0: forward and how we progress. I think NAIDOC particularly is a time to make sure that we're celebrating all of us, including our children, because they're our future elders.
1: Free-range chicken farmers are being urged to keep their hens inside after a sixth case of the deadly H5 strain of bird flu was found in New South Wales. All cases of the deadly virus have been found in migratory birds, with the virus not yet affecting Australian birds. Professor Anna Olsen is from the University of Sydney. She told the ABC the virus could have a catastrophic impact if it spreads to native birds.
2: But I think we have to be realistic about this. If this disease gets into our local native birds, our terrestrial birds, because at the moment, as you're aware, it's been isolated cases of pelagic seabirds that have been infected elsewhere and come ashore effectively to die. But I think if it spreads to our native birds, then the poultry industry needs to be very well prepared and should be concerned that this could be a catastrophic problem.
1: Still to come, the Prime Minister is set to sign a new treaty with Fiji. Details and other stories after this.
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1: A number of diplomatic visits this week are hoping to deepen Australia's ties with its Pacific neighbours. The Vivale Union Agreement, a major treaty between Fiji and Australia, is expected to be signed today. Meanwhile, the Puk Puk Treaty with Papua New Guinea starts on Wednesday, coinciding with Anthony Albanese's meeting with his PNG counterpart, James Marape. Millions have gathered in the Iranian capital, Tehran, for prayers during the funeral of the nation's late supreme leader, Ali Khamenei. Just some of the proceedings via the Iranian state news agency, Fasna. Ali Khamenei was killed by a US airstrike in February. Iran's current leader and Khamenei's son, Mojtaba Khamenei, didn't make an appearance at the funeral. The leader hasn't made a public appearance since the US-Israel war on Iran started in February. To sport and in cricket, Australia has thrashed England to win a record 7th Women's T20 World Cup. The team beat England by 7 wickets. A second wicket century partnership between Beth Mooney, 64 runs, and Phoebe Litchfield, 48 runs, helped Australia chase down the victory target of 151 with 17 balls to spare. Captain Sophie Molyneux has told the ABC it was a great match.
9: Oh, it's hard to put into words, to be honest. It was a really special day here. There was 30,000 here at Lord's, and we were able to get one over the home team in England. So, we played a wonderful game today, and I'm so proud.
1: And in the FIFA World Cup, 2 goals from Erling Haaland has led Norway to a 2-1 win over Brazil at New York New Jersey Stadium. It means Norway faces England or Mexico when the winner of their match is decided later this morning. And now a quick look at weather for across the country for today. Partly cloudy in Mugajin, Brisbane with a top of 20, 17 with showers on Gadigal Country, Sydney, while it's 13 and cloudy on Ngunnawal and Ngambri Country, Canberra. 14 and sunny in Nam, Melbourne, and sunny in Nipalin, Hobart with a max of 12, a top of 16 and partly cloudy in Tandanya, Adelaide, a shower or two and 20 degrees in Borley, Perth, and sunny in Garimella, Darwin with a top of 32. And that's been the latest from NIRS News.
10: This is Mabu Yaru Ngamga. Brings you the word of the day from the Yaru language, traditional owners of the Broome area.
11: Ngaji Mingan, Ngayanila Waljalaru, Ngananjuyu, the word of the day. The word of the day is Binjbal. Binjbal is the Yaru word for pain. Binjbal. Binjbal, can you say it? Binjbal. We can say Binjbal Ngangaran. Binjbal Ngangaran. Binbal Ngangaran means I am getting a pain. Binbal Ngangaran. We can also say Binbal Mingaran. Binbal Mingaran. Binbal Mingaran means you have a pain. Binbal. Binbal Mingaran. Also, Binbal Ingaran. Binbal Ingaran. Binbal Ingaran means he has a pain or he is getting a pain. Binbal Ingaran. Binbal Ngangaran. Binbal Mingaran. Binbal Ingaran. Binbal. Thank you for listening. Galia Mabu.
10: That was Word of the Day from the Yaru language, the traditional owners of the Broome area.
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0: coffee.
1: And here we are back again, past 8 o'clock, second half of the morning brekkie show. Big T. Yes, I am back again. Well, I haven't left. I just stood outside and enjoyed the sunshine and had a big stretch and a yarn to the lady next door that works for Bunnings. She said hello, only because I made noises. It's not my fault I make noise. Make a stretching. Sitting in the studio, want to go outside and get a bit of fresh air out there. It's a beautiful day outside. What are we looking for? Top of 31 today. Oh, lovely day. It's always a lovely day in Broome. It's, we're in the dry season. So how are we feeling out there? 8 minutes past 8. Roads are definitely going to be interesting out there. I don't have to mention it. You know it. You're sitting in it. Pretty sure Cable Beach Road. Cable Beach West Road, or the road that you're sitting on that's got all that traffic on it. Don't forget to keep the ambulance area clear there. Look out for the keep clear sign of the keep clear sign. Said that a few times over the last couple of weeks. Don't get me wrong. I know why it's there now, because I parked on it the other day. So you know what? If anyone's going to do it, it's going to be me. I talk about it all the time on the radio. Why not let it happen to the person that talks about it? It happened when they closed Old Broome Road, and then I went down it. And then I went talk about it every other day on the radio. I'm a silly billy. But anyway, that's what happens when you talk about it. You do silly things. Talking about silly things, how's the cyclists out on the road these days? Gotta love the dry season. Lots and lots of cyclists around these days. But those groups that ride around, I know you can't hear me now because you're on your push bike. What happened to single lane or single file as they go down the highway? These guys, I don't mind having a yarn next to each other and having a bit of a chitty chat, but when there's traffic trying to get past you, I feel rude when I beep the horn, because you feel like you're going to knock them off their bike and they're going to fall, and then, you know, they're going to go into the bush and you're going to kickle and gaggle and, you know, all those lovely things that don't happen. But that's what I want to do. I want to beep the horn. But yeah, so those cyclists out there, you want to get that single lane happening, because you make it very difficult, especially on Gabinge Road. You got like 15 of yous in your cycle pack. God damn. Anyway, there's my little bit of a chuffity chuff that I have in the morning. I don't really see them anymore because I'm really early, but I do see them on the weekend getting themselves around. Anyway, how was your weekend? Like I said, did you have a ripper weekend? Did you get out to the beach? Cable Beach was absolutely beautiful. Went down there on Saturday, had a bit of a short stroll along the beach there. Lots of people out. Lots and lots of people out. Yeah, lots of work, road works, all right. Lots of infrastructure getting done over there at Cable Beach. It's a bit of a sad one. There's lots of talk about it on the radio now. Willimanjan site, or Cable Beach, however you want to say it. It doesn't look pretty. It does not look pretty. It's, apparently, I'm not allowed to make my opinions. I'll try not to. But anyway, it doesn't look pretty. But like I said, I look on the internet. Facebook is always a good key source for information when it comes to Broome and the notice board. And some of the pictures that have been put up, the before and the during photos, because it definitely hasn't finished yet. It's a long, long, long way off by the look of it. But, yeah, what I've seen on the weekend is the amount of trees, which is quite funny. Like, they took out so many trees and then they've got to put them back again. It's kind of weird. Why would you take so many trees out? I guess that you have to do it to do the work on the property and all that kind of stuff, but from what it looks like, what the photos are going to look like when it finishes is going to be absolutely amazing, so all we can do is cross our fingers and hope for the best. So Cable Beach down there is a bit of a hard one. If you do want to get access to the beach, you can use the surf club there. It does have access down on the beach if you do have a wheelchair. Unfortunately, the boggy sand doesn't help you get any further, though, so I'm not too sure about that one. But check out the surf club. I'm pretty sure they've got one of those wheelchair ones there. Wheelchair things there to get you down to the beach. Check out the surf club. Check out that information. But anyway, Saturday night, came down here to the Gimme Club and watched Deadly Funnies. What an epic night that was. A great casual night down here at the Gimme Club. If you didn't come down and check it out, you'll have to stick around and do it next year. This is our third year running of the comedy night here at the Gimme Club. I want a big old thank you to Nairi Pigram there. Absolutely fantastic as she spoke at the beginning of it. And then a big old thanks to have you ever seen Fabian Woods? You've got to check him out on, like, YouTube, Fabian Woods, comedian. He came up and he did the introductions and the talk for everybody that got on stage. I had a couple of people that I work with, Dakota and Shaq, got up on stage as well and said some jokes. Dakota, very interesting, I must say. Very interesting young Dakota, talking about feet and dogs and leads and, yeah, very interesting. But, hey, you got up on stage and had a go. That's what it's all about. building up that confidence to, well, talk in front of people. Not everybody can do it. As I say, talking on the radio is a whole different kettle of fish. My anxiety peaks. Before I push the on button here and turn my levels up and all that kind of stuff, my anxiety is peaking, especially when it's some of the things I want to talk about, I'm not really too confident about them. But like I say, when I come on the radio, I don't want to be that person that just puts out all the lovey-dovey good information. I want to put out the other side of everything, you know what I mean? So it's always a good and a bad side. But like I said, we're not talking about bad stuff. We're talking about the comedy night, Deadly Funnies, down here at the Gimme Club on the Saturday night. Like I said, it was absolutely funny. But I want to put a big shout-out to Margiela. She won. Margiela, I've met her before. She doesn't remember. But Margiela as well that got on stage. There are other comedians that got up on stage as well. But unfortunately, my bad memory, I couldn't remember names. So Margiela, I had to research you through a friend to get another friend to find out who you're friends with to find out your name. That's how I got your name, Margiela. So Margiela won the comedy night on Saturday night. But like I said, big old thank you to Nairi Pickerams and Fabian Woods as well for doing their chitty chats on there. Nairi, you're absolutely hilarious to listen to as well. But Fabian, funny man, he's like, when he was talking in his show, he's like talking about being not from Broome, being from down south and stuff like that. And you kind of picture it, you know what I mean? Like you're thinking down south, there's a lot of towns between here and down south. So you're trying to imagine it, like whereabouts you like a country town that Fabian would be from. So like when he finished his show, I was like, so whereabouts, like what country, where you from, bro? And he's like, I'm from Belmont. And I'm like, Belmont? I went, you're from the Abernathy mob, eh? And he's like, yeah, you got it. You know it better than anyone else. I'm like, I thought so. So if you know about where Belmont is, and you know what I mean by the Abernathy mob or Abernathy Street or Abernathy Road, however you want to know it, you'll know what I'm talking about. But that's Fabian Woods. He was absolutely cracker of a joker on the Saturday night, along with everybody else. But like I said, Margiela, well done there. Well done for winning Deadly Funnies. Like that was done by Melbourne International Comedy Festival. So it wasn't just like a laid back. It was laid back, very laid back, very casual. But thank you to Melbourne International Comedy Festival for putting on the and helping us out with Deadly Funnies and Radio Galari. So putting that together. So big old Shaq. Thank you to Shaq as well and Dakota for getting up on stage and having a big laugh. It was an epic night there. So yeah, good night out. What did you guys get up to? Did you get out and about and do something? Like I said, it's a beautiful weekend. Plenty of things to do over the weekend. But we can talk about what's coming up over the next week or so. We got NAIDOC week. We spoke about that just before. Shall we talk about it a bit more? Where is my little button? I click on it. 50 years of Deadly. This is what I wanted to talk about. Kalari NAIDOC Awards 2026, the 11th of July. So that's this coming Saturday. Three Blackman Street. That's the Kalari NAIDOC Awards Night 2026. So get your tickets available. Get your tickets for that. The tickets are available. I won't even say that. The tickets are available. Get your tickets now to go to the Kalari NAIDOC Awards Week 2026. 11th of July, Saturday. Plenty of things to do over the weekend, including that there. Let's cruise into some tunes. We're in the second half of the day, so the music genre changes a little bit. But this is what we do. It's Monday. It's 8:15. Cruising into our Monday morning. That's if you got up and went to work. But if you're at home listening to it, enjoy your morning. Here we go. Yeah. Get your ass up and hurry up.

Alrighty, now that's how you stop a song. Gin and Juice says Snoop Dogg. How we feeling there? We feeling laid back? 8:27 on this beautiful Monday morning. Are we waking up out there, ladies and gentlemen? Deadly Crew waking up a little bit fresh this morning. It's Monday. I know it's a hard day of the week to get out of bed, but, you know, once you click this day or kick this day over, you got Tuesday, Wednesday, Thursday, only a couple of more days into the weekend. Doesn't feel like that, obviously, after your 12-hour shifts that you're working. That's if you work a 12-hour shift. I only work like 4.5 hours in here in the studio. I've got a cruisy day, but I'm going to talk a little bit about that, what I do afterwards. But young Jaden, Bundy Tours, he is a very hard man to get hold of. I'm pretty sure he was meant to come in for an interview at 8 o'clock this morning. Talking about employment today. Mondays is what I will talk about. But young Jaden there with Bundy J Tours. Overnight tours what else? Catch and cook and all that kind of stuff. He is a weapon. Talked to him the other day about coming into the studio. I'm pretty sure I booked him for Monday. But anyway, it just rolls forward. But you got to check out his page on Facebook, Bundy, B-U-N-D-A or B-U-N-D-G, something like that. Bundy Tours. Check him out on Facebook and have a look at his page. He's just updated his page on what they do there. He's a local lad from Broome. He lives in town and goes up the peninsula to do his job and stuff. He is from the peninsula, lives in town, obviously. But yeah, what a weapon. You've got to check out his page and have a look at the photos he's got on there of what they've been up to. I know and I definitely understand why he is very hard to get hold of, because pretty much I'll book in a day with him and he'll book a tour. So I'm never going to complain about what he's doing at the end of the day, because his business is thriving and flourishing, if that's a word you want to use for it. I've been following his company for a long while, so pretty much since it started. A cousin of his, can't remember his right name at this moment, but anyway, a cousin of his is like, oh, you got to follow this guy. It's going to be epic. You got to watch him out, and if you ever see anyone, let anyone know to go on his tours, which I do anyway. But now I get to come on the radio and get to put a little bit more of a shine light on him. But young Jaden, he was going to come in for an interview, or maybe come in through the week. But like I said, he's a very busy boy. But if you look for something to do and want to get out and do and check out country, check out culture and country, check out Bundy Tours. There are a lovely amount of other tour companies in town. I'm not just picking Bundy or Jaden for one. I only picked him because of what I seen on Facebook about the fact that he's a support worker as well. Not just a dude that runs a tour company. He's actually got a heart for the community and getting the kids engaged, you know, the kids that don't want to go to school or kids that are in criminal activities and stuff like that. He tries to get himself involved. So he was a support worker before he started this company. So this dude has a heart. It's not just about out there to make money. It's all about he wants to show his country and show where he comes from. And honestly, by just talking to him on the phone and watching and reading his posts on Facebook, you can see that. So I can imagine what he's going to be like when he comes into the studio. If he's oozing this much enthusiasm when he's out and about, holy cow, he's going to be sitting on the other studio there. He's going to be just going to fill the room with his ambience so there you go. Young Jaden, hopefully we'll get him in soon. Like I said, he's very busy. But anyway, let's talk about what I've been doing. We're talking about employment and so forth like that there. I work here Monday to Friday. I do finish at 10 o'clock in the morning. And so I don't have much to do in the afternoons. So what I've done is bit of a weird one to talk about on the radio, to tell you the truth. But the honest to God story is that my partner passed away a couple of years ago. And when she was alive, she worked at, she was a support worker here in Broome for a very long time, working for Far North Communities and Life Without Barriers and another few companies in town. And while she was doing that, she always had this idea of having a bus with a wheelchair ramp in the back of it, or a wheelchair ramp in it, to be able to help out people within the community, or to get around, to get to the shops, or go and see people, or just even get out and to the beaches. People that come in here, the big part about it is a lot of people come here from all across Australia and don't have access to a wheelchair ramp or wheelchair access to get to their hotels or wherever it is around town. And basically that's what I did. I went and bought a bus. I had got some money settlement from her, and I didn't want to spend it on shit. I didn't want to spend it on crap, if you know what I mean. You could just frivolously spend the money away. So I went and bought a bus with a wheelchair ramp in it,
made a business with her name attached to it because it's just something that she wanted to do. So I made a company called Sam Support Services, Smile Assist Motivate, which I got her boys to help me choose all the things that I am doing with this business. Now, it's not about making money. I don't care about money, to be honest with you. I just want to be able to help people out and give them the opportunity to get wherever you need to go in whatever situation you're in. If you're in a wheelchair or even if you're just in, I've got a normal car, so a normal car with normal seats with a wheelchair ramp in the back, just to give everybody the opportunity to get some inclusiveness, to get around. If you want to go to a concert, you want to go to the Speedway, you know, you want to get picked up from the airport and taken to your hotel room, or you want a day out spending your time around Broome and you don't have any other access anyway, that's what I've done. Created a little business there, empowering independence, building confidence, supporting meaningful community participation. So basically, I just do independent support worker. And I do that on the side after the radio station to get a few dollars up, obviously, to pay bills. It's expensive, like Olivia, but I do that as a compassion. But that's what I've done. I'm talking about employment. Sometimes it's about getting an idea and going forward with it, but obviously doing the research. Normally, I am very gun-ho. I'm normally a bull at a gate, but when I've done this, I bought this bus, got delivered here last week, and slowly getting it together. Obviously, got to get your insurances and make sure it's all legitimate, which I'm taking my time. I got some lovely help with some great support network with my friends around me, giving me information and helping me out in places to go and to drop off these little pamphlets I made up and stuff like that. But just want to do it a couple of times here. But that's what I've done here. I've just created Sam Support Services just to help out people within the community. But when it comes to jobs in town, it's really up to what you want to do. Now, I talk about this every Monday, but every Sunday night I go online and I research jobs. Now, I don't need a job because I love my job. And if I get this service that goes a little bit, it gives me a few hours here and there, so be it. If it doesn't, then whatever. I've still got a car drive around. I've got a wheelchair wrapped in the back. Makes it easy to push the Woolies shopping trolley straight into the back of the car. Put the wheelchair ramp up. Nobody even knows. Well, except for the people that are standing next to me when they watch me push my trolley up there. But hey, convenience is, if I can't use it for bringing people in a wheelchair, I push the trolley. I don't need a basket. Don't even need bags. Just take the whole trolley home, bring the trolley back. Maybe I should, like, start putting designs on it. May out the back, she loves her little sparkly things. What do you call them? I can't remember. Bedazzler. She loves to bedazzle everything. Maybe I'll bring the trolley here and get May to bedazzle it for me, and I'll have my own personal trolley just in and out of the back of the car. Anyway, that's not what it's for, but it can be used for that. That's what I'm doing with my employment. But like I said, I look online for lots of jobs. There are that many jobs online between all the employment agencies. Unbelievable. Absolutely amazing how many jobs there are online, and it goes from like warehousing to office. You can be nurses, you know, you've got all the common jobs out there, but you also got the run-of-the-mill warehousing jobs, driver jobs, you know, cleaners. These are all important positions that need to be filled. And if you're not worried about, like, it's not about money, because most of these jobs, even the cleaner, would probably be the most paid job out of all of them, because I don't, yeah, that's it.

Jobs and Skills Centre at the TAFE. They are absolutely amazing. Aidan down there at, I think I just got his name wrong, but anyway, the people down there at the Jobs and Skills Centre at the TAFE are absolutely amazing, and they have a heart. They're not just there to pay their bills, which is what jobs are for, but they actually enjoy the job they're doing. So most people in those kind of positions really do enjoy their jobs and trying to help people, but it really comes down to you. You can go in there with zero enthusiasm and just like, I just want this job, whatever, and you don't get it. And then you complain to your mates you don't get it. But you can go in there with enthusiasm and all the things that you need to put your best foot forward, and these guys will help you out, down to making a resume, to helping you find a job, to whatever it needs. And that's just at the Jobs and Skilled Centre. There are other places in town you can go to, but I honestly think that that place is the best, because the way that they treat you when you walk in there, it doesn't matter where you are, all walks of life are welcome within the Jobs and Skilled Centre there at the TAFE. But if you're a slack bugger and you don't want to leave the house, jump on the internet. Seek, Indeed, Gora, whatever it is that you want to research. There are that many jobs on there, like you just, well, you could just spend the whole day searching jobs. Make sure you apply for them. Don't just keep reading through them. Anyway, that's it. There we go. Employment, Monday. We'll come back and talk a little bit more about what's happening through the week. May skim across some more of the employment stuff, but anyway, let's cruise into some music. It's 8:37, beautiful Monday morning.

Alrighty, good morning. Welcome back. Radio Galari 99.7 FM. Big T on the morning brekkie show as it counts down into silence there. How are we going this morning? 8.45, nearly 9 o'clock. Ripping into this Monday morning. The traffic out there, I'm probably sure, is... yeah, let's not even go near it. We don't even have to worry about it. You're sitting in it. You're already in the middle of it. Let's talk about what we got going on today. Kids Fest, Chinatown. Bring the kids down to Chinatown. These school holidays for two afternoons of family fun at Kids Fest. Held across two dates at the rear of the Rowie, in the car park. Kids Fest will bring together live music, inflatables, arts and crafts, sports activities, sensory play, plenty of ways for kids to burn off the energy while families spend time in the heart of Broome. There will also be prizes and giveaways for local activities and venues, helping keep the school holiday fun going long after the Kids Fest wraps up. Come along for one afternoon and join the fun on both days. Kids can bounce, create and play, enjoy relaxed school holidays outing with the local food and refreshments nearby. Dates, Monday the 6th of July and Wednesday the 8th of July, 10 a.m. until 2 p.m. Location, Roebuck Bay Rear Car Park. 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View details on the Broomshire website for details. That's what's happening today for the kiddies. Go down and check out the Broom, the festival there. All right, Kimberley Art Photography. What do we got here? Regional Air... event established in 1970, the Kimberley Art and Photographic Prize is one of Australia's most remote and art competitions in one of the longest running art prizes in Western Australia. Originally facilitated by the Shire of Derby, West Kimberley, and the Kimberley Art Prize was launched to showcase the artistic talent of residents in the Kimberley region. Over the years, CAP has also involved major cultural events attracting both emerging and establishing artists from across the country. The Art Prize became an acquisitive award in 1978, with the SDWK adding the winning pieces to the subsequential art collection. Now featuring works from some of the Kimberley's most talented artists, in 2012, due to the growing interest in photography, the Kimberley Photographic Award KPA was created a separate category allowing photography to flourish alongside the art prize, with a $36,000 in prizes across the 11 categories. CAP is playing a significant role in evaluating Indigenous art and launching the careers of emerging artists. The festival now runs for 2 weeks during the Boab Festival in July, offering a platform for local, regional and national artists to exhibit their work and engaging in the broader community through exhibitions, workshops and other cultural activities. Exhibition runs from the 6th to the 17th of July at the Derby International Airport, Derby, WA. Geez, there was a lot in that one. I didn't realise how much I was going to read until I started reading it. Anyway, that's down there in Derby. Check it out there, Derby International Airport. It's a coin donation entry, so get out and have a look around Broome. You're going to head up towards Derby anyway, so you might as well enjoy the scenery. Go and check out the Kimberley Art and the Photographic Prize there in Derby. It's going to be an epic day. There's so many art things going around, so it's a good thing to get out and about. We've got the Beyond the Horizon and Skies exhibition at the Black Stump Gallery. Free to attend, but must RSVP by email. Check them out on the Broome Visitors Centre page for all your information as well. We got Afterglow Jamie Wright at the Red Bill Studio as well. That's free to attend. Afterglow is the first solo exhibition by emerging Broome artist Jamie Wright. Working on Yarru Dujon country, Jamie practices draws of her Kimberley upbringing and explores the connection to the place of experience living regionally. In Afterglow, Jamie presents a collection of new paintings inspired by memories of travelling through the Northwest since childhood. Glowing skies, moonrises, termite mounds and rich earth unfold across each canvas, capturing a beauty, warmth and quiet nostalgia of the Kimberley landscape. This exhibition...
Reading a lot of words today, Big T. The exhibition, slow down, Tony. The exhibition will run from the 4th until the 16th of July. If you want to check out any information on that, Broome Visitor Centre. I'm reading this off the Broome Senator's Broome. I've got to slow down, don't I? Slow down, Tony. It's Monday morning. Not everybody's as waken as where I am, as aware. Broome Visitor Centre page. There's so many different things going on. We've still got the artisan resident at the Bird Observatory. Check out prices for that. There is an entry fee for the artist in resident workshop at the Bird Observatory. Check out that on the Broome Visitors page. That'll give you all the information about what's regarding to that. Lots of other things happen. Movies are open. Sun Pictures, you can't go past Sun Pictures. Monday night. Not much else on TV tonight, so you might as well go and check out that. But we've also got the NAIDOC week. That's running all week. It's been going on since last week, that deadly walk they had down from Town Beach up to the church. What an epic day. I didn't attend it, unfortunately, but I heard so many good stories about it. But what have we got up next? I think it's Wednesday. We're going to do the Yaru. Where am I? Reading it. There it is. Can't even read where I'm up to. Let's find out where I'm going, Tony. There we go. Growing up deadly. NAIDOC early yearnings. Early learnings, earning years, gathering at Jalaga. You guys get me with these names, eh? You know, they get the white guy to say it. I don't know the names. I try and explain them out. I try and listen. We got word of the day. Word of the day goes on every day, and I go really good at those. But then you guys throw in another one. But anyway, Jalaga, early learnings gathering, NAIDOC, 9 a.m. until 11 p.m. That is on Wednesday, the 8th of July, at 2 Dora Street at Jalaga. That's early learning or early years. I don't even know where I am. It's Monday morning. We're obviously cruising into it. We got the NAIDOC breakfast as well. That's at Centrecare. That's on Wednesday as well. I'll read that as we come up to the Wednesday anyway. That's 8 a.m. until 10 p.m. if you want to put it in your calendar now. That's the NAIDOC week breakfast at Father McMahon Centre, Centrecare, 25 Robinson Street. But that's not for a couple of days now. Don't have to worry about that. Let's chuck on a tune or two before we cruise off to our day. 8:52. It's a beautiful Monday morning. How are you waking up? Waking up fresh as daisies? Or are you having a sleep in today? However you're waking it up, you're with Big T on the Morning Brekkie Show. However you're waking it up. Don't worry about me. It's Monday. Let's get into this day.

0: There we go. Dwayne Doves Cry, 99.7 FM. Big T on the morning brekkie show. We're nearly finished, 4 minutes to nine. What a beautiful day. Fantastic. Flogging through this day. Monday, nearly over for me. I'm going to cruise on to my next destination. But before we go anywhere, we'll have a yarn about the weather. 31 degrees is our maximum we're looking at today. It does tell me it feels like 21, but it probably hasn't updated itself. Let's update it and see what it says then. How does that work? Anyway, it just dropped. So it's going to be a maximum of 31 degrees. It was 26 before, but now it's 24.9. So, yeah, very confusing. But let's not worry about that. It's going to be 31. If you haven't gone outside yet and you stand inside, you're looking out there, you got your cup of tea in your hand, go and stand outside. It's a fantastic day out there. You might not be able to hear me on the radio, but at least you'll be outside enjoying the sun. Alrighty, tide is on its way up at the moment. We're looking at 2.9 metres is at the moment. Our high is going to be 8.3 metres at 1:45 this afternoon. Plenty of time to get down the beach and have some fun before your car gets buried in the water. Don't go for a walk and park it close to the ocean unless you've got a Toyota Surf, the only one that'll be able to survive the ocean. Yes. So, yeah, be careful when heading down the tides, down the beaches today. The tides are on their way up. Just be mindful. Check out all those things that you need to do. Check the tides out. Alrighty, roads. The roads are looking pretty good everywhere. There is a bit of roadworks in town here out at the port as they clean up the roads and so forth like that. Heading out of town towards Kununurra out on Halls Creek, there is roadworks out there. Just be mindful when travelling through those areas for those dudes with the lollipops in their hand. They're not to be sucked on. They're there for the point of reference, but just be mindful. Check out those road workers out there. Slow down in those road conditions. Also, if you are travelling around the outskirts of Broome, just look out for the animals on the road. There seems to be a few cattle. There's a nice big bull just out of town. Big black. He's been there forever, though. Everyone that knows him in town knows that. But there's a big black bull about halfway between here and the crocodile park. He is a huge one. Imagine him coming out in the middle of the road at night time. So be mindful when you are travelling around the areas. Lots of kangaroos and birds and all those kind of lovely things that you want to take photos of. You don't want to rip through them with your car and have a bonnet ornament. You want to beep that horn, get them off the road so they can carry on their beautiful day flying around, having all the freedom in the world. You want to have that freedom too. So slow down, keep to the speed limit and do the right thing. The police are very hot at the moment. That Cable Beach Road is a good little funnel there for the cars coming in and out. I see the police patrol sitting out on Cabins Road all the time, waiting for you guys to come out. So slow down on the roads and look out for pedestrians and really, really, really look out for those scooters. I don't even know, I'm going to finish on that one, but I don't even know how to go around that one, but we really need to look out. Those scooter riders really got to pay attention. Stop cutting out in traffic. Use those crosswalks that are there for a reason. I don't know about scooters on the road. It's a bit of a dangerous one. You see them all the time, kids on two of them, or even three of them on the scooter on the road. So just watch out for those scooters. And have a lovely Monday. Say hello to your neighbour. Big T signing out. Have a great day.
1: Hey there, Harrison Peterson here from NIRS News, coming to you from the lands of the Yuggera and Turrbal peoples. NAIDOC Week's a perfect time to reach out to young people and find out what they want to see in their future. That's a message from Sue Ann Hunter, the National Aboriginal and Torres Strait Islander Children's Commissioner.
2: My favourite part of this role is going out and talking to the kids and celebrating with them about their culture and community, and just to be proud and, you know, deadly. I can't say enough about having time, spending, what a privilege to spend time with our future elders and hear what they've got to say and how they feel the future should be shaped.
1: Six suspected space balls have washed up on a North Queensland beach. The mysterious large spheres were found in the Forest Beach area of Townsville. The Australian Space Agency is working to determine what they are and where they came from. The Prime Minister is on a three-day diplomatic trip across the Pacific. Anthony Albanese is set to finalise the Vivale Union with his Fijian counterpart, Sitiveni Rabuka, today. He will then head to the Solomon Islands to meet with the nation's Prime Minister, Matthew Wale, during the country's Independence Day tomorrow. And on Wednesday, Mr. Albanese will meet with Papua New Guinea's PM, James Harape, in Brisbane, as Australia's Puk Puk Defence Treaty with the country comes into effect. Wildfires have torched thousands of acres of land in Europe. Details after this.
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4: Program sponsor.
1: 42,000 acres of land have been burnt across Portugal, Spain and Greece as Europe continues to swelter under an extreme heatwave. The severe heat and conditions have led to officials banning spectators from the Tour de France cycling race. Via an SBS translation, 18-year-old Karis says the fire spread faster than expected in Greece.
5: I saw it. The moment it started, we thought it could be brought under control in time, but it appears it has escalated.
1: Moving to sport and in cricket, Australia's women's team has thrashed England by 7 wickets in the 2020 World Cup final. Australia restricted the home side to 4 for 150 and reached the victory target in their 18th over. Beth Mooney scored 64 runs off 49 balls to lead Australia to victory.
6: But we sort of knew that probably coming into the finals and even again today that it's a different story in the finals. So we're going to have to well and truly be on our game and was really proud of, I guess, the performance that we put out on the big stage this afternoon.
1: That's Australian coach Shelley Nitschke talking to the ABC. In soccer, Norway's Erling Haaland has led Norway into a thrilling 2-1 win over Brazil.
7: Norway break new ground!
1: That's SBS's call of the game. Haaland has now scored 7 goals in his first World Cup. It's also Brazil's earliest World Cup exit since 1990. The win means Norway will face the winner of the next match between Mexico and England. And now moving to weather, let's have a quick look at what the conditions are like across the capital cities. Partly cloudy in Mugajin, Brisbane, with a top of 20. 17 with showers on Gadigal Country, Sydney, while it's 13 and cloudy on Ngunnawal and Ngambri Country, Canberra. 14 and sunny in Nam, Melbourne, and sunny in Nipaluna, Hobart, with a max of 12. A top of 16 and partly cloudy in Tandanya, Adelaide. A shower or two and 20 degrees in Bawley, Perth, and sunny in Garramilla, Darwin, with a top of 32 degrees. And if you have a story or news you'd like to share, you can always send an email to news@nirs.org.au. That's news@nirs.org.au. Or message us on Facebook, Instagram, or LinkedIn. And that's been the latest from NIRS News. 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

0: Across Western Australia, this is Lanice O'Donoghue with the Ngada News. Aboriginal and Torres Strait Islander listeners are warned that the following program may contain stories and voices of people who have passed away. The 2026 National NAIDOC Awards finalists have been announced, marking the start of NAIDOC Week. The finalists reflect NAIDOC's 50 years of deadly theme, with each nominee mirroring deadly values and black excellence throughout Australia. Alongside the finalists, late Auntie Rhoda Roberts, a Widjibal Webal woman, has been named the 2026 Lifetime Achievement Award recipient, recognising her leadership and enduring contribution to Australia's arts and culture. West Australia is represented by three exceptional finalists: Oscar Colbung, a Noongar man in contention for the Male Elder Award; Molly Hunt, a Balangara and Yolngu woman, is recognised for her creative talent; and the Southern Aboriginal Corporation is nominated for its contribution to caring for country and culture. The 2026 awards will be held next Saturday, 15th of August 2026, in beautiful Impatwe, Alice Springs. During NAIDOC Week, the Ngada Media will be out and about at several community events around the Pilbara. Tourism operators in the Kimberley have cautiously welcomed a state government travel voucher program, but say more needs to be done due to high fuel prices. The WA government launched a travel voucher program for up to 50% off tours and experiences across the Kimberley, but Indigenous tour guide Ronald Morgan said for more remote communities, more needed to be done.
1: I know there's a big market there as well, and accessing a bit of area on country where nobody else goes, coming through communities, spending money in the communities as well, is definitely beneficial for all of us.
0: Another local operator, Bruce Hartley, told the ABC the vouchers would only make a difference for the lowest cost tours.
2: We've dropped off by 70% for us, so it's not going very well. It's probably almost as bad as the first year after COVID. The situation is dire.
0: People living across the Midwest can now get free diphtheria vaccines after the state government expanded its vaccination program, as more than 170 cases statewide have been reported. Most cases of the disease have been reported in the Kimberley, followed by the Pilbara and Goldfields regions, mostly among Aboriginal people. The health department says there has been evidence of transmission of diphtheria in the Midwest, and most cases across WA have involved skin infections. Almost 15,000 doses of diphtheria-containing vaccine have already been given out across the outbreak-affected regions, with additional supplies available as required. Local fishermen and businesses in Port Denison are calling on the Shire of Irwin to reopen the town's boat ramp after a temporary closure in May was extended for 2 months. The ramp was closed for safety reasons, while a second recreational jetty was demolished in May this year. But locals are still waiting to access the ramp after weather delays. Port Denison Marine Rescue Volunteer Len Kilpatrick told the ABC the closure was affecting residents and visitors.
3: Current boaties can't get access to the ramp to put their vessels in the water, and school holidays is upon us and everyone's sort of here for the holiday and they can't use their boats. We've got a recreational cray fishing group that like to go out and put their pots in. We've got fishermen that want to go fishing.
0: Researchers have nominated a rare Pilbara gecko to be listed as endangered under the WA's Biodiversity Conservation Act, saying the gecko is facing extinction due to climate change. Monash University researchers recently completed the first assessment of the Pilbara barking gecko, a little-known skink that lives in the Hamersley Range in the Pilbara. The species has a distinctive, sharp dog-like bark that it emits when threatened and has only been officially sighted some 55 times. The study found 10 new populations of the gecko and 87 individuals, expanding the understanding of the species, distribution, and gained new insights. Researcher Robert Odsent said the cool habitats that the geckos rely on were disappearing due to climate change, and their modelling suggested almost all suitable habitats for the geckos could be gone in a few decades. And to stay up to date with Ngada News, follow us on Instagram, like us on Facebook, or visit our website at ngadamedia.com.au. Make sure to watch our flagship program, First Nations Report, on Ngada TV every Tuesday at 8:30 p.m. at ngadatv.com.au. Lanice O'Donoghue, Ngada News.
4: This is Mabu Yaru Ngamga. Brings you the word of the day from the Yaru language, traditional owners of the Broome area.
5: Ngadi Mingan. Ngai Nilawal Bat. Ngananju, the word of the day. The word of the day is bubu. Bubu. Bubu is the Yaru word for flower. We can use it like this. Mabu junu bubu. Mabu junu bubu. Beautiful flower. We can also say bubu gara. Bubu gara means flowers or many flowers. Bubu. Thank you for listening. Galea mabu.
4: That was Word of the Day from the Yaru language, the traditional owners of the Broome area.
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1: 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This is 13 Yarn. 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

society cruise down the road each day. They got the economic wherewithal we can't afford to pay. They got them numbered bank accounts. The system assures they win.

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There's a hierarchy of dominance with a power at the top. And if you think you found the magic key, you find they changed the lock. Simple as a society. Drive us like a tool, for them that's cool.

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0: What's with all the coughing? 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
1: Ah, sorry, Francis. It's Bobba. He got a bad wet cough.
0: How long has this been going on for?
1: About 4 weeks or so.
0: What? 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He could have bad lung sickness.
2: Some weeks later.
1: Hey, Francis. Look at him go. 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
0: Yep, I reckon he'll be deadly.
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1: Yes, and taking us into the air there, we had Colored Stone, No More Boomerang, and of course, Black Boy, Colored Stone there. And first and foremost, I'd like to acknowledge my traditional owners, the Jaro and Gija people, on whose land we are coming to you from, streaming live through the National Indigenous Radio Service, and streaming live also through the Pakam Ngata and Warangari Radio. Good morning to you all. I hope you're having a wonderful start to your day. And remember, look out for each other and keep each other safe. And yeah, this is Annabelle Cox. My skin name is Nyanjali, and we are coming to you live from Brunyungarangagiram, 98.1 FM, from the Golden Heart of the Kimberley in the remote town of Horse Creek in Western Australia. I'll be taking you through this hour. Again, playing for you a mix of music and information coming to you. And I'm wishing you all a very, very great start to NAIDOC Week celebration. And I hope everybody is busy and getting everything organized. And, yeah, just come in and celebrate this national event for us all, wherever you may be in the country. And more music coming your way.

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1: Yes, you sure are. And what a beautiful day it is in Horse Creek. Monday, the 6th of July, start of our National Week celebration of NAIDOC, 50 years of deadly. And if you just tuned in and you missed out, here's the information for you again, updated for today, Monday, the 6th of July. The Kimberley Language Resource Centre will be doing the Welcome to Country and dances. So, and then there'll be a march to the Women's Hub for the Fashion Parade event. That's all happening today. And the start time is 3 o'clock this afternoon. And also the street party hosted by Joe Parkway, Women's Hub and Desert Yard, 4:30 start. And you'll have the local band playing, the Dodge City Boys, barbecue and fashion parade. And they're all put together. Lots of surprises for the kids. That is happening today. And informing you each and every day of what is happening. And I hope it's a great vibe and a great feeling to for this week that you're having, and all this organizing and everything to get that get it all organized, the 50 year of deadlies in our community, for our elders, for our young people, for everybody. So yeah, and I hope you will look after each other and have a good time. Mixture of music coming your way this morning, Indigenous as well as country and gospel. And yeah, if you got a favorite song, you can email us, prkradio@bigpond.com. prkradio@bigpond.com.

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1: Yes, and there we had Dreamtime Hero. And after that, we had a song from the Seaside Drifters, Without You. And the time is now 28 minutes past the hour of 10 o'clock. And you're with Annabelle Cox, taking you through this hour and bringing you information and a mixture of music coming your way. 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Expression of interest. Now, if we got people out there who quit smoking, quit drinking, quit doing all those bad things, then you'll be an inspiration to all our younger people. 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Come in and see us and inspire our younger generation and even older ones. You know, if what made you kick the habit that you had for a long, long time, and you might inspire our other mob out there, our older and younger generations, from doing that. It's hard, but it's good when someone do give up, and you know, it's just tells us that there is a way that that you can give up if you want to give up, and it's good to hear your story. So yeah, share it with our mob out there, and hopefully we'll get more ex-smokers and ex-drinkers, and from your stories. If you want to come in and share, come down to the radio station here on Duncan Highway, next door to Yura Yangi, across the road from Toyota Garage there, and yeah, come and see us, and we'll always help and give you the mic, and you can share your story, tell your story. Everybody has a story to tell, and a success story. No, everyone has a success story, so come and share your success story. Anyway, Annabelle Cox bringing you this hour. And there are no secret to success. It is the result of preparation, hard work, and learning from failure. And that's what we see when we look back on our lives, and you know, we look back and we see that it was really hard working and continuing to keep going, pressing forward, taking small steps at a time. So there are no secrets to success. It is the result of preparation, hard work, and learning from failure. Keep getting up every time you fall, and moving forward in doing what you love doing. Okay, more songs coming your way from PRK Radio 98.1 FM.

Whatever today holds, remember this one step at a time. You don't have to have all the answers today. You don't have to fix everything at once. Life isn't a race just to go to the finish line. It is a journey made up of small steps, small choices, and small moments. If things feel heavy, take one step. If things feel uncertain, take one step. If you're waiting for things to get better, take one step. Day by day, little by little, life begins to change. The seeds we plant today becomes the flowers we enjoy tomorrow. Choose positive thoughts where you can. Speak kindly to yourself. Give yourself permission to rest when needed and permission to grow when you're ready. Remember that even the strongest

0: biggest river doesn't reach the ocean in a single day. 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So today, don't worry about next week or next month. Focus on this moment, this breath, this step. Trust that better days are built from the small things we do each day. So keep strong, keep believing, keep taking those steps. One step at a time, one day at a time. And before you know it, you'll look back and see just how far you've come. Have a beautiful day.
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2: Yeah, and there we had a very inspirational talk, and also a song from Stevie Wonder there. If you're having a birthday today, that request was going out to you, and someone is having a special day today. So, yeah, Stevie Wonder for you there. Happy birthday, and hope your day continues to be happy. And, of course, we had that sunny boy there, Billy Joel Shoveler, with So We Dance. And more music coming your way. If you just tuned in and you missed out on our event today, that's happening today, Monday the 6th, the Language Resource Center will be doing Welcome to Country and Dances. And then there'll be a march to the Women's Hub for the Fashion Parade event starting at 3 o'clock this afternoon. Mm-hmm. And also today, the Street Party hosted by Joe Partray, Women's Hub in Desert Yard, 4:30 start. And Dodge City Boys will be playing. There'll be a barbecue, fashion parade, and lots of prizes for the kids. So, yeah, sounds like there'll be a big lineup there, a pretty big gathering of celebration for our first day of our 50 years of deadly celebration for our NAIDOC week here in Halls Creek. Hope you are having the same wherever you may be, and hope you have a great, great day.

0: got scars, but I'm alive because grace didn't quit on me.
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2: Yeah, and there we heard from Jelly Roll there with Grace Found Me. And, of course, the 80s songs there, Don't Push Too Far. 7 minutes to the hour of 11 o'clock. And, yes, you've been tuned into Annabelle Cox here, streaming to you live through the National Indigenous Radio Service, Pakam Ngata and Warringah Radio. 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And I hope everybody is having a great celebration today for the NAIDOC Week, National NAIDOC Week for us, 2026, and 50 years of deadly. And there are activities and events that are happening all around the country. And here in Halls Creek today is the Welcome to Country and Dances and the March to the Woman's Hub for the Fashion Parade event starting 3 o'clock and the Street Party hosted by Job Pathway, Woman's Hub and Desert Yard starting at 4:30 this afternoon. And local band, the Dodge City Boys, and barbecue, fashion parade, and lots of prizes for the kids. So it's all happening, and it's all started happening, and I hope you guys all are having an enjoyable start to the celebration of the NAIDOC Week for us, 2026, 50 years of a deadly around the country. Enjoy your day, and hopefully we'll be down to share your information for whatever is happening in your town of your celebration week of NAIDOC.

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1: Hey there, Harrison Peterson here from NIRS News, coming to you from the lands of the Yuggera and Turrbal peoples. And just a warning for listeners, this story contains the name of an Aboriginal person who has passed away. The finalists of this year's National NAIDOC Awards have been announced. The NAIDOC Committee considers hundreds of nominations across multiple categories. They include the Youth Award, Education, Creative Talent, Innovation, Sportsperson of the Year, Male and Female Elders of the Year Awards, and Person of the Year. The late Rhoda Roberts will be honoured with the 2026 Lifetime Achievement Award, paying tribute to her leadership and lasting impact on Australia's arts and cultural landscape. The winners will be announced at the National NAIDOC Awards Ceremony in Mbantwa, Alice Springs, on the 15th of August. Free-range chicken farmers have been urged to keep their hens inside after a sixth case of the deadly H5 strain of bird flu was found in New South Wales. All cases of the deadly virus have been found in migratory birds, with the virus not yet affecting Australian birds. Professor Anna Olson is from the University of Sydney. She told the ABC the virus could have a catastrophic impact if it spreads to native birds.
2: But I think we have to be realistic about this. If this disease gets into our local native birds, our terrestrial birds, because at the moment, as you're aware, it's been isolated cases of pelagic seabirds that have been infected elsewhere and come ashore effectively to die. But I think if it spreads to our native birds, then the poultry industry needs to be very well prepared and should be concerned that this could be a catastrophic problem.
1: Mourners have gathered in Iran for the funeral of late leader Ali Khamenei. Details after this.
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1: Millions have gathered in the Iranian capital, Tehran, for prayers during the funeral of the nation's late Supreme Leader, Ali Khamenei. Just some of the proceedings via the Iranian state news agency, Fazda. Ali Khamenei was killed by a US airstrike in February. Iran's current leader and Khamenei's son, Mojtaba Khamenei, didn't make an appearance at the funeral. The leader hasn't made a public appearance since the US-Israel war on Iran started in February. The sport, and in cricket, Australia has thrashed England to win a record 7th Women's T20 World Cup. The team beat England by 7 wickets. A second wicket century partnership between Beth Mooney, 64 runs, and Phoebe Litchfield, 48 runs, helped Australia chase down a victory target of 151 with 17 balls to spare. Captain Sophie Molyneux has told the ABC it was a great match.
5: Oh, it's hard to put into words, to be honest. It was a really special day here. There was 30,000 here at Lord's, and we were able to get one over the home team in England. So, we play a wonderful game today, and I'm so proud.
1: And in tennis, Naomi Osaka has beaten world number one Aryna Sabalenka to advance to the quarterfinals at Wimbledon. Osaka won the match in straight sets. 6-2, 7-6. Sabalenka was frustrated with her performance.
6: Today I wasn't world number one. Yesterday I was world number one. I feel like I don't want to even like think about ranking at this point. I just want to go, get completely drunk, forget about tennis, and try to get better in a better shape.
1: In the boys' singles, Cruz Hewitt, the son of Australian Davis Cup captain Leighton Hewitt, won his first match in straight sets. And if you have a story or news you'd like to share, if there's something happening in your community that you want to let us know about, you can always send an email to news@nirs.org.au. And that's been the latest from NIRS News.
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8: And me, Natasha Short. Knowledge Your Time speaks to the issues of economics, politics and education, health, well-being, culture, land and sea, and development.
7: As well as Kimberley characters, sometimes light-hearted, and other times diving deep into the issues affecting folks across the Kimberley and beyond.
8: So grab a knowledge, pull up your chair, and join us for a yarn. Hi, everybody, and welcome to another episode of Knowledge Your Time. And I'm in the studio this morning with Mitch Torres, my colleague, but also our guest this morning is Di Robinson. Hi, Di. Hi, how are you?
9: Good morning, everybody.
8: Thank you so much for making time to come in here. Di, we got to meet about 15-odd years ago. I knew you as the local florist, and I love heliconias and other beautiful flowers, and that's how I got to meet you. And I thought, I'm going to have Di come onto the show and talk to us a little bit about all you do and how you came to be in Kununurra and what you're doing and what the future holds for you. So to start with, tell us a little bit about where did you originally come from and when did you arrive in Kununurra?
9: Oh, well, that's a long story, as I'm a bit old. So in 64, we came out from the UK. My father's whole family migrated. He was a food technologist and he had a job lined up in Sydney, but we stopped in Perth and decided we preferred it there. So we stayed in Perth, did my university in Perth. I studied biology, very general, but specialised in plant propagation. And, yeah, then came to Kununurra in 88.
8: Yeah, okay.
10: And by yourself or?
9: No, with my husband
10: with
9: and
10: your family?
9: Two children.
10: Yeah.
9: Yep. To work in the Department of Agriculture. Yeah, we both had jobs there.
8: What do you remember from back then, Di?
9: I was a horticultural technician, so I was in charge of all the mangoes and all the other fruit, anything that we could think of that needed growing, and developed a huge data sheet of what was possible and what wasn't possible here.
8: Okay, and what was very popular?
9: Mangoes.
8: And what kind of mangoes, do you remember?
9: Yeah, we had a block called 318 and had about 80 varieties out there.
8: 80?
9: Yeah, endless varieties of mangoes. We didn't have them all, but there were some really interesting ones, some Indian types, some Asian types. Of course, the old KP is Australian developed, and so is the R2E2.
8: Yeah.
10: So in that time, Di, sounds like a lot of research going on to find out what kind of crops work there and what kind of hurdles did you have to overcome in terms of insects and local, you know, varieties of pests?
9: The broadacre farmers had more of the pests than we in horticulture did have because it was such a new field that nothing had sort of found that they liked it. You know, there weren't any insects around that were used to eating mangoes, so there wasn't a lot of pests. What we did find was you had to, because we have all the different soil types, the temperature's pretty rugged, you just had to, and tree crops are not a short-term grown, not a short-term crop. You know, had to plant them and find out if they actually flowered and fruited, for starters, because flowering is often triggered by temperature. And then you'd have to wait and see if it was economic. So, yeah, it's all long-term stuff.
8: A lot of science involved in that.
9: Mm.
8: I was mentioning to someone yesterday, Di, about I remember eating strawberry mangoes. Now, I don't see that anymore. But when I was a kid, they had all these hybrids. that all these different fruits that, you know, were made up by people, it's incredible that people can actually do that, to manipulate a fruit to turn it into something else.
9: It's actually nature that manipulates them mostly.
8: Really?
9: Yeah. A true plant breeder can do it.
8: Yeah.
9: And we have done some mangoes in Kununurra. Okay. Who are part of the breeding program.
8: Yes.
9: But all these varieties are usually, originally would be something that just popped up and somebody noticed.
8: Wow. And then what? They cultivated more to basically give room for that thing to take more prominence.
9: That's right, yeah.
8: Isn't that incredible?
9: And your strawberry mango was, back in the day, there were a few. One was called a Willard, and then there was an Irwin, and they had that strawberry colour.
8: Yes.
9: And they weren't economic varieties, so they faded out.
8: But so delicious.
10: Wow. The long, skinny ones, the banana. Remember the banana ones?
9: Yeah, I've still got the banana one.
10: Oh, we grew up with them, and no one grows them anymore in Broome. But, you know, so just getting back to 88 when you arrive in Kununurra, was it a sleepy, dusty little place, you know? What's your memories of that? Can you share that with us?
9: Yeah, the reason we came to Kununurra was interesting, though, because I went a round Australia trip on the bus, the Greyhound, when I was 18.
8: You won it.
9: Yeah. And so my husband and I took the trip around Australia and, you know, we hopped off in all different spots that we could. There was no time limit on it. And I remember getting off at the hotel Kununurra one evening.
8: Yeah.
9: And we both just went, this is the place for us.
8: Isn't that incredible?
9: And then we, you know, finished our university and came back here.
10: So that's what was it?
8: What was it that made you think?
9: I'm not really sure what it was, but it just felt right.
8: Because I was talking to a friend of mine and he told a very similar story. He rocked up in Kununurra many, many years ago and he went to the hotel Kununurra and there was a map of Australia on the wall and it had this really tiny, tiny, obscure little community that he was from, Amarak, I think he said it was. And he said, how is that name of my town on this map of Australia such a, and he said, this is, I'm meant to be here.
9: Mm.
8: So something as similar, you know, as that, or just as small, I should say, something as small as that, he's just seen his hometown somewhere on this map and said, this is the place for me.
10: Yeah. What's the size of the town then? I mean, and was it? Just paint us a picture visually of what Kununurra looked like.
9: It was a fair bit smaller. The supermarket hadn't arrived at then. It was the co-op where the tavern is, next to the tavern there.
10: Mm-hmm. Tucker Box.
9: And Tucker Box was there, yeah. But that's about it. There wasn't a lot of other shops. There's a lot of long grass where town is now.
8: Yeah.
10: The walkabout girls were in town still then at that time?
9: Yeah.
10: Walkabout shop?
9: They were, yeah. I only lived actually in town for a year.
8: Mm-hmm.
9: Then unfortunately my marriage broke down and I moved out to the research station. So that was really nice.
8: Yeah. And you lived out there for how long?
9: I lived out there for about 13 years. It was a little community back then. It was very nice. Lots of families, lots of kids. Kids had a wonderful upbringing.
8: Yes.
9: Yeah, they'd get off the school bus and just go from house to house seeing who had the best food.
8: Yeah, absolutely. Mm-hmm. So when you came to town and you had your background, you know, the study that you had done, this would have been like a really fantastic place to start working in that area and learning more. And you know, that industry or that passion that you had for plants, for agriculture, for all that, this is like a food bowl. It's not a food bowl. It's known as a place where things grow, produce grows. And so you would have probably been in your element, right, Di?
9: Absolutely, yeah.
8: And more, what were you seeing? What was going on that you thought, oh, I could explore that? I never thought about that. I could, you know, partner up here and do this and do that.
9: Well, back then there were many, many more people doing research in agriculture.
8: Yeah.
9: There was probably 50 of us. We had all sorts of broadacre crops in, things like chia and sesame.
8: Yeah.
9: And also Chris was doing all the odd bits and pieces in the paddock.
8: Yeah.
9: He did essential oils as well. So they explored the possibility of harvesting and distilling lemongrass and any other crops that might be viable.
8: Yeah.
9: Yeah, and as I say, in the tree crop program, we didn't have a lot of trials out there because they were so long term.
8: Mm-hmm.
9: It was a lot on paper. As I said, we developed a quite comprehensive spreadsheet for the whole Kimberley, as you know, according to temperature and soil and elevation and as to what would grow, which is probably still available if anybody needs to look at it.
8: Here's the thing, because me and Mitch, we have looked at reports that are 30 years old, which are still relevant, that's never been adopted, those recommendations or actions that were proposed at that time by clever people who were doing a lot of research. I mean, did you see the same thing that you thought, oh, look at all this, it's just been wasted?
9: It is. It's all sitting in the library out there probably, and a lot of it wasn't, we weren't digital back then. Nothing's been, there's a lot of research done, that's not used. And one that twigs my memory is asparagus.
8: Right.
9: Of course, we did the asparagus research and discovered it wasn't a crop for the Kimberley.
8: Right.
9: And recently someone in Broome decided to, that was probably 10 years ago now when I say recently, have a look, but the person who did the research wasn't around anymore and they didn't ask if there'd been anything done, so they did their own again, which is such a waste of time.
10: Di, when you look back at your time there and you look at the potential for Kununurra to be a great food bowl provider, have we touched on it as best we can, or is it still a lot way to go? And are there other crops and, you know, trees or crops that you're talking about that has potential? And do you think we've reached it or anywhere close to it?
9: No, I don't think we have at all. I remember one of my colleagues saying really early in the piece that whatever crops we grow here has to be high value, small volume, even back 30 years ago because of the freight costs. And nowadays the freight costs are just horrific, so, you know, that still stands.
8: It's still a correct statement.
9: Yeah, because we're so far from the majority of the population that, it costs too much. So we can't compete with other areas.
8: Okay, how does it go now with the building up of the port in Wyndham? Like if that infrastructure was invested into and we then had export opportunities...
9: Absolutely. Yeah.
8: Would that be the most logical thing, because that's in our backyard?
9: Yes. Well, the broadacre growers are certainly doing a fair bit of export with their maize and other crops. But horticulture itself, there's not a huge market for export there.
10: Mm. How about, is the focus maybe the wrong way around, that we're thinking of feeding the cities rather than the north? Because then we could contend with freight issues. We all have to live with it, so... You know what I mean? We're always thinking about sending food to the cities, and we could be thinking about food sovereignty for the north, right across the north of Australia, I'm talking.
9: Yes, there's certainly that. But the problem we had was that the freight companies were not conducive to sending produce north. It's got a lot to do with transport.
8: You had to put them in refrigeration and things like that. You had to control temperatures and there was a few other complexities. But we're smart people. Like, how are we going to try and work out how those things are responded to?
10: Well, there's a need. So you would have thought local trucking companies would say, we'll develop a proposal that can meet this need. You know, so a business idea of a trucking company, which we're always talking about business here, locally based, Darwin, Broome, Kununurra. Wouldn't you clean up?
9: Yeah, if there was a market there, it would get developed here.
8: Yeah. Supply and demand, Mitch. It's supply and demand. People got to demand it for someone to go, I'll supply it.
9: Yeah, and I agree. As the freight costs get higher, we've got to, constrict our markets to closer to home.
8: Mm.
9: And that's the way we've operated our business for the last 30 years.
8: Yeah.
10: Yeah.
9: Trying to supply local.
8: Which is, you know, the beautiful markets that you have on a Saturday morning. I'm down there buying my juice and buying my dried mangoes and everything else that you're selling. But, Di, it's been nearly 40 years since you arrived here, so you've seen a lot of changes, right?
9: Yes.
8: What are the big things that stand out to you?
9: The big things, I think, are the school and the hospital, things like that. So health and schooling are, I would say, very good up here.
8: Mm-hmm.
9: I'm quite impressed with both of those facilities.
8: Mm-hmm.
9: I lived out on Frank Wise for a long time and then I went out to Pack Saddle.
8: Mm-hmm.
9: So I'm sort of an out-of-town person.
8: Yeah.
9: So I don't see a lot of the development in town.
8: Mm-hmm.
9: But the suburbs have certainly developed since then. I think places like Lakeside. And, yeah.
8: Yeah. You mentioned when you came in earlier that you, and we joked about it, we're calling it TTR, transition to retirement, and you're at that age and stage of life now where it's kind of like, hey, what's the next phase? What's the next era of life for us? But when you look back, we can talk about that separately, your retirement plans, but when you look back, what have you had the most satisfaction from? What have you enjoyed the most about being in this beautiful place of Kununurra?
9: Oh, what I've enjoyed the most? Well, developing our own property is pretty high on the list, but also just the surroundings, enjoying the bush, enjoying the water. It's really nice.
8: Yeah, and when I've come out to your farm as well, and I remember talking to you one day, and because you had built, sorry, not even built, you had basically put a very simple kind of structure on your block. Because it is really more about having that land and having that peace and quiet and being a little bit remote, right?
9: Mm, absolutely.
8: Your actual house itself was very basic, and you didn't mind that because you're not really indoors. You're outdoors.
9: That's right.
8: You're in the garden. You're down by the river. You know what I mean? And that's worked out really well for you.
9: Yeah, we're both very much outdoors people.
8: Yeah.
9: Go out at 5 for the first coffee and don't really come back in.
8: What a great way to be. I love that. I love that, you know. I need to do more of that, really. I'm just like, I need to escape back to my house and have a break from all the busy town, you know. But because you're out there, you're out and about, hey?
9: Yes, we did a lot of exploring when we were younger. I can't say we've done a great deal lately, but whenever we had the opportunity, we would go and find a new spot, yeah.
8: Did you end up with some favourites?
9: Yes.
8: Yeah?
9: Yes, we actually really love going down the Duncan Highway.
8: Okay.
9: Mm.
8: Have Beautiful. You taken a lot of pictures along the way?
9: Millions.
8: Millions. You've got to put them into some order now so people know what you photographed.
9: That's a holiday job. I try and sort them.
8: Well, when's your holiday? You give yourself holiday?
9: Occasionally. If we go away.
10: Is there a book in order, Di, about your
9: We have thought about your life? It. Often people have asked us to do that, and the only way I would remember all the details is to go through the photos, so that's possible. And sometimes we go through the photos from Frank Wise when we were young and silly out there.
8: Young and silly.
9: And the things times we got bogged and the times we stayed up all night to have a party and, watching comets. Everybody sitting outside all night. Yeah, there's a few things.
8: Yeah. I think as you go through photographs, you know, and brings back all those memories, it probably will help you write the book a lot more easier than what you may be anticipating. And in fact, a lot of people say it's a very much a therapeutic journey, Hamish, and you've helped people write a book or write their life story.
10: It's a wonderful experience, Di. I recommend that you start putting your memories down and the words flow and you've got your pictures to trigger memories and all of that.
8: Yeah.
10: But I wanted to ask you this question. What is it about the Kimberley that resonates so much with you, that this is home for you? From what I'm hearing you saying, I don't think you're going to go anywhere else and live, are you?
9: I don't think so either. We've travelled every year and looked at different parts of Australia, but when people say, well, where are you going? We say, well, why do we need to go anywhere else, you know? This is our home. We love it here. I don't know if it's the landscape, the people. People are pretty good, got to admit.
8: Yeah.
9: Everybody up here is very relaxed, happy.
8: Yeah.
9: Very nice.
8: Yeah. What kind of produce do you grow out there? Tell our listeners out there listening, what kind of produce are you growing on your farm?
9: So right now, because we're in this TTR phase.
8: Yeah, transition to retirement people.
9: We're down to fruit and flowers.
8: Fruit and flowers.
9: Yes, so grapefruit, the red grapefruit.
8: Yes.
9: Mangoes. We actually have limes and lemons as well.
8: Yeah.
9: And pawpaw is one of our big crops.
10: The thing about what you're doing there now, are you like in your absolute zone and you're just like, does your heart just feel you're doing what is right now for you?
9: Absolutely. You know? Yeah, I think I'm happier in the last few years than I ever have been. Things have sort of panned out. It's been a hard life. Don't regret that at all. We've kept very fit.
8: Yeah.
9: Sometimes we struggled with money, but it's all panned out quite well.
8: Yeah. Amazing. Mm. Hey, life is a journey. It's an experience, hey? You know, I think about Kununurra. Kununurra is on water for those that are listening around Australia. Kununurra is a very, very beautiful place. It is surrounded by water. Your daughter and son-in-law have a cafe in town?
9: Yes, that's been very, very good. We were able to open the florist shop up in there. The florist shop evolved because we like growing flowers.
8: Mm-hmm.
9: And then people asked us to start doing weddings.
8: Yes.
9: In the end, I hired a florist, a lovely lady, Catherine, who's left town now.
8: Yes.
9: And moved into the cafe.
8: Mm-hmm.
9: And it's gone from there. But the last 2 years, I haven't been able to get a florist. So it's been me. So I've learnt over the years from all the other florists how to do it.
8: You know what I said one day, Di, to a friend of mine? I said, if I wasn't doing what I'm doing and I had to pick another job, I would want to be a florist. I reckon putting together, I don't know that I'm good at arrangements or putting it together, but I love that idea of working with a beautiful starting product, you know?
10: That's really funny, Natasha, because this is a funny story. Because it's one of my ideas to be a chocolatier and sell flowers.
8: And candles. Can you have a more winning combination?
9: That sounds lovely. Yeah.
10: Doesn't it?
8: Oh,
10: like
8: seriously.
10: Experiment with native foods and chocolates, you know?
9: Mm.
10: Like,
9: oh, absolutely. Yeah. Yeah. So. No, that'd be great. Yeah, no, the other thing I loved working with, of course, was the herbs.
8: Mm-hmm.
9: Yeah, we did a full range of herbs.
8: Mm-hmm.
9: And, you know, the aromas were just divine.
8: Beautiful. Yeah.
9: Mm. So I'm actually looking into the native herbs at the moment.
8: Yeah, we're doing exactly the same. We've got a project rolling out right now across the Kimberley to do bush botanicals with our Indigenous women. And isn't that exciting, Mitch?
10: It is exciting. And yeah, there's so much synergies with this conversation that you're sharing about your life with us, Di, because there are a whole lot of Aboriginal women who would love to take some of your knowledge, not take some of your knowledge, understand what you've done in your life. You know, like maybe your life could also be a little bit of mentoring on the side.
8: Yeah, that's what I said to Di. She goes, oh, I don't know if I want to do that.
9: that's already started, luckily, because I'm very fortunate in that I've found a buyer for the floristry business.
8: How great.
9: A young, enthusiastic lady in town.
8: Yes.
9: Who wants to grow flowers.
8: How fantastic.
9: Mm.
8: All right.
10: That's
8: so
10: nice.
8: We'll be dealing with a different florist soon enough,
9: will
8: eh?
9: Be. Mm.
8: Oh, but Di, you're still going to hang around.
9: I'll be busy exploring the place.
8: She'll be busy exploring the place. So Di said she's very busy. She's got a couple of weddings coming up. My daughter is one of them, Mitch. There's several weddings happening on the one day. And Di is going to be kept very busy because not only has she got the weddings, but it's show day. It's the agriculture show day. So what happens for you on show day? It's the presentation of all your beautiful produce because you can win prizes.
9: You can, yes.
8: Awards for the quality of your produce.
9: Mm. We've been involved in the show since we got here.
8: Yeah.
9: So it's really show week for us because it all starts quite early. And so every afternoon by 4 o'clock, we're in the office there, taking people's entries and doing. I'm restricted now to the computer work.
8: Yes.
9: So, yeah, it's a busy week.
8: Yeah. And what do people put on show there?
9: Everything that they make, grow, harvest. Yeah.
8: Have you been impressed by the quality of the Because when I go down there, I'm blown away by the talent in this community.
9: Absolutely,
8: I'm blown away. I'm like, who are these people? Where are they? Where do you see them? Because they all come out during show week, you know, weekend, and they're putting all this incredible, whether it's quilted items or
9: woodwork,
8: you know, woodwork, it's photography, leatherwork, it's the best looking fruit, you know, it's cakes, biscuits.
9: Everything.
10: And it's really the only show in the Kimberley. No one else does it.
8: I don't know of any other place. Not
10: in the other towns. You know, we haven't even got anything similar in Broome, which you would think because there are people growing and, you know, we've got a lot of artists, but we don't really have an agricultural show. Yeah. And I think that, you know, Kununurra has to have something good. So good on you.
8: Yeah. How did it start, Di?
10: You know.
9: It's one of those... I think because we're so isolated, it's probably the biggest show in Western Australia. I'm not sure about Australia.
8: Wow.
9: Yeah. And it's very successful.
10: It is. Mm. Yeah. I remember growing up in Kununurra and it was such an exciting, you know, exciting time for us as kids, you know. This is back in the 70s. Beautiful time. It was like, I suppose, how kids feel about the Royal Show in Perth. Mm. You know, it had that feel for us. And so we didn't feel so bad that we couldn't get to the Royal Show because we had the Kununurra Agriculture Show.
8: Yeah.
10: Hello.
9: Yes.
10: You know, was that good?
9: The advantage too of the Kununurra Show, and this happens with a lot of families, is the kids just go and have a ball and you don't have to worry about them. Our children have grown up being at the show for weeks and weeks at a time and they just run amok and...
8: Yeah.
9: They're safe.
8: Yeah.
9: Mm.
8: So good. So, what other words of wisdom can you give to our audience? Now we're wrapping up and we're going to say goodbye to you, but what are your last words to say to people?
9: I just know that if you can get out there into the environment, you'll love it up here. There's people that stay home and don't do anything that don't like the heat.
8: Yeah. Mm. Yeah, true.
9: You've just got to get out and have a look at everything.
8: And you'll be in awe?
9: Mm.
8: On the beauty of the place?
9: My brother-in-law once said to myself and my sister, who's very similar to me, I am not looking at any more plants. That's when we were in New Zealand.
8: Well, that's okay. You know, each to their own. People like to do what they like to do, but you and your sister wanted to look at plants.
9: We did, yes, every single one that was there.
8: And you still like looking at plants?
9: We still do. There's a lot. I discovered a lovely one just the other day. So.
8: That you didn't know before?
9: A red flowering melaleuca.
8: People got their little quirks and they love their little things and who knows.
9: The Australian bush is so unique and it doesn't fit at all with my English heritage.
8: Yeah.
9: So I'm not really sure why, but I do. Eucalypts are my favourite trees.
8: Yeah.
9: Yeah, absolute favourite.
8: Very beautiful. Well, there you have it. There's our guest, Di. Thank you so much,
10: Thanks for joining us, Di. Really interesting life you have lived so far. And
8: we're waiting for the book.
10: The book should be called Red Melaleuca, maybe?
9: Red Melaleuca. Well done. That's lovely. And it was nice talking to you.
8: Yeah. Thanks so much, Di, for coming in. And thanks for all your wonderful work in community. You've done an awesome job over the years. We really appreciate you. And being the florist and helping out with the ag show and helping out with the kids at school and doing all sorts of stuff in community. So thank you very much and all the best for your transition to retirement.
9: And thank you, Natasha, for being young and energetic.
8: Oh, I don't know about that, but yeah.
9: And enthusiastic.
8: We'll give it a go. Thanks very much. So join us next time on another episode of Knowledge Your Times, people out there, and stay well, stay strong. Wally Lou.
10: Galio.

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0: Hey there, Harrison Peterson here from NIRS News, coming to you from the lands of the Yuggera and Turrbal peoples. And just a warning for listeners, this story contains the name of an Aboriginal person who has passed away. The finalists of this year's National NAIDOC Awards have been announced. The NAIDOC Committee considers hundreds of nominations across multiple categories. They include the Youth Award, Education, Creative Talent, Innovation, Sportsperson of the Year, Male and Female Elders of the Year Awards, and Person of the Year. The late Rhoda Roberts will be honoured with the 2026 Lifetime Achievement Award, paying tribute to her leadership and lasting impact on Australia's arts and cultural landscape. The winners will be announced at the National NAIDOC Awards Ceremony in Mbantwa, Alice Springs, on the 15th of August. Free-range chicken farmers have been urged to keep their hens inside after a sixth case of the deadly H5 strain of bird flu was found in New South Wales. All cases of the deadly virus have been found in migratory birds, with the virus not yet affecting Australian birds. Professor Anna Olson is from the University of Sydney. She told the ABC the virus could have a catastrophic impact if it spreads to native birds.
1: But I think we have to be realistic about this. If this disease gets into our local native birds, our terrestrial birds, because at the moment, as you're aware, it's been isolated cases of pelagic seabirds that have been infected elsewhere and come ashore effectively to die. But I think if it spreads to our native birds, then the poultry industry needs to be very well prepared and should be concerned that this could be a catastrophic problem.
0: Mourners have gathered in Iran for the funeral of late leader Ali Khamenei. Details after this.
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3: Program sponsor.
0: Millions have gathered in the Iranian capital, Tehran, for prayers during the funeral of the nation's late Supreme Leader, Ali Khamenei. Just some of the proceedings via the Iranian state news agency, Fazna. Ali Khamenei was killed by a US airstrike in February. Iran's current leader and Khamenei's son, Mojtaba Khamenei, didn't make an appearance at the funeral. The leader hasn't made a public appearance since the US-Israel war on Iran started in February. The sport, and in cricket, Australia has thrashed England to win a record 7th Women's T20 World Cup. The team beat England by 7 wickets. A second wicket century partnership between Beth Mooney, 64 runs, and Phoebe Litchfield, 48 runs, helped Australia chase down a victory target of 151 with 17 balls to spare. Captain Sophie Molyneux has told the ABC it was a great match.
4: Oh, it's hard to put into words, to be honest. It was a really special day here. There was 30,000 here at Lord's, and we were able to get one over the home team in England. So, we played a wonderful game today, and I'm so proud.
0: And in tennis, Naomi Osaka has beaten world number one Aryna Sabalenka to advance to the quarterfinals at Wimbledon. Osaka won the match in straight sets. 6-2, 7-6. Sabalenka was frustrated with her performance.
5: Today I wasn't world number one. Yesterday I was world number one. I feel like I just I don't want to even like think about ranking at this point. I just want to go, get completely drunk, forget about tennis, and try to get better in a better shape.
0: In the boys' singles, Cruz Hewitt, the son of Australian Davis Cup captain Leighton Hewitt, won his first match in straight sets. And if you have a story or news you'd like to share, if there's something happening in your community that you want to let us know about, you can always send an email to news@nirs.org.au. And that's been the latest from NIRS News.
6: This is Mabu Yaru Ngamga. Brings you the word of the day from the Yaru language.
3: traditional owners of the Broome area.
6: Ngadi Mingan, Ngai Nilawal Bat. Nganan Juyu, the word of the day. The word of the day is bull. Bull is to scoop out. We can use it like this. Bull Walju. Bull Walju is to scoop out. We can also say bull Walju Buru, to scoop out the sand. Bull. Thank you for listening. Galia Mabu.
3: That was Word of the Day from the Yaru language, the traditional owners of the Broome area.
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0: was one kid. He started up na schooling. Langa kindergarten, before primary, that and they call them pre-primary. What did last pala year, year 7. Langa did next pala year na 2027. But like I said, he time now to take him that lad kid. Langa your close up one, local, public school, and enroll him but them pala now. You gotta do him but this lad thing na before did day, Friday, the 24th of July. Dijan kind schooling na proper good one education. He given but yours one kid lang him own bala life. Proper good way skata to start him up in bala life. To catch him but more bala thing bla you sabi. Talk lang yours close one local dijan public school. Or find him but na lang a daran internet lang a computer. Dijan na education.wa.edu.au. And search him but na lang a dijan word wangi enroll. Dijan Wangi na e message spoken Wangi Aboriginal Interpreting WA from Daran WA Government Dijan station sponsor.
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0: Nikki Windmar's Hall of Fame in doubt, and more support for Indigenous taxpayers. Hey there, Rhianna Patrick with the NIRS News. The Hall of Fame induction of former AFL player Nikki Windmar is currently under review after he was found guilty of assaulting a woman. Windmar was found guilty of three counts of unlawful assault and common law assault in Bendigo's Magistrates Court on Friday. In the early hours of yesterday, a statue of the 60-year-old was taken down from outside Perth Stadium. Its removal was ordered by Western Australian Premier Roger Cook on Friday. The sculpture was unveiled in 2019, immortalising the moment Windmar raised his St Kilda Guernsey and pointed to his skin after facing racial abuse from spectators during an AFL match in 1993. Venues West, which looks after the stadium, says a decision on what will happen with the statue still hasn't been made. Windmar is back in court in August for a pre-sentence hearing. More accessible tax help and culturally safe tax support is needed for Indigenous residents in remote communities. Aboriginal and Torres Strait Islanders face unique tax challenges due to their remote locations, limited access to technology, and their lack of trust in the government. The tax ombudsman, Ruth Owens, says the tax office needs to do more to help.
1: What we're looking at from a cultural e-safe point of view is to ask the ATO how they train their people to really work well and constructively with all First Nations people, be they be individuals, representative organisations or businesses. And that goes to understanding the experience of First Nations people and making sure that their services are appropriately tailored.
0: The tax office is currently working on a review looking into the way it works with Indigenous taxpayers. Just a warning for Indigenous listeners, this story contains the name of an Aboriginal person who has passed away. The 2026 National NAIDOC Award finalists have been announced. In a break from tradition, the awards and ball will be held outside of NAIDOC Week. The late Rhoda Roberts AO will be honoured with the 2026 Lifetime Achievement Award. Up for NAIDOC Person of the Year are former public servant Auntie Pat Turner AO, Aboriginal business consultant Dr. Lana Leslie Hendfling OAM, and ex-NBL player Tim Duggan OAM. The winners will be announced in Alice Springs on the 15th of August. Two major treaties have been signed between Australia and Fiji. Fijian Prime Minister Sitiveni Rambuka says the signing of the Vuvuzela Union Agreement and the Ocean of Peace Alliance brings the Pacific Nations' relationship with Australia into a new era.
2: This is a clear affirmation of Australia's sustained commitment to the stability, resilience, and prosperity of the Blue Pacific region at a time of global uncertainty.
0: The agreements cover education, health, infrastructure, security, and climate resilience. Australian Prime Minister Anthony Albanese is now off to the Solomon Islands to meet with his counterpart tomorrow for talks during the country's Independence Day. Who's the latest to make it through to the next round of the FIFA World Cup? We'll find out more after this.
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4: Program sponsor.
0: To sport, and in the FIFA World Cup, England has beaten Mexico 3-2 to eliminate one of the event's co-hosts in Mexico City. Mexico cut the margin to one goal in the 69th minute, but couldn't score an equaliser. England will now face Norway in their next game. Meanwhile, Norway defeated Brazil 2-1 in today's other match. In AFL, the Gold Coast's Ben Long has been suspended for two games after a cheap shot on Collingwood's Braden Maynard. Another 17 players were also fined in the same game after being involved in a melee during Saturday's game between the Suns and Collingwood. Maynard and Gold Coast's Tuke Miller have been fined for making contact with an umpire. And that's the latest NIRS news. If you've got news happening in your community that you want to let us know about, then drop us an email at news@nirs.org.au.
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0: junk. What's type 2 diabetes?
1: It's when your blood got too much sugar. It's bad sickness if you let it get to you.
0: Why? What happens if you get it?
1: Well, look at me. I've lost my leg, my kidney's no good, gotta have dialysis and my eyesight's going. Just wish I'd listened to family and that helped more earlier, I could have stopped diabetes getting to me.
0: How?
1: By cutting down on my drinking, stop smoking, exercise, lose weight and eat healthy taco with lots of veggies.
0: Sounds like a plan. I don't want diabetes getting me.
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I am the singer from Drawn From Bees, and you're on the wireless listening to Radio Galari at 99.7 FM.

in a position maybe nobody expected. Cultures torn apart from many intense pressures. Destructive misdirection from election to election. We need transformation to address it. But how we gonna heal if the people's disconnected? How we gonna heal if our mother's disrespected? So much information, facts so rejected.

0: Nikki Windmar's Hall of Fame in doubt, and more support for Indigenous taxpayers. Hey there, Rhianna Patrick with the NIRS News. The Hall of Fame induction of former AFL player Nikki Windmar is currently under review after he was found guilty of assaulting a woman. Windmar was found guilty of three counts of unlawful assault and common law assault in Bendigo's Magistrates Court on Friday. In the early hours of yesterday, a statue of the 60-year-old was taken down from outside Perth Stadium. Its removal was ordered by Western Australian Premier Roger Cook on Friday. The sculpture was unveiled in 2019, immortalising the moment Windmar raised his St Kilda Guernsey and pointed to his skin after facing racial abuse from spectators during an AFL match in 1993. Venues West, which looks after the stadium, says a decision on what will happen with the statue still hasn't been made. Windmar is back in court in August for a pre-sentence hearing. More accessible tax help and culturally safe tax support is needed for Indigenous residents in remote communities. Aboriginal and Torres Strait Islanders face unique tax challenges due to their remote locations, limited access to technology, and their lack of trust in the government. The Tax Ombudsman, Ruth Owens, says the Tax Office needs to do more to help.
1: What we're looking at from a culturally safe point of view is to ask the ATO how they train their people to really work well and constructively with all First Nations people, be they be individuals, representative organisations or businesses. And that goes to understanding the experience of First Nations people and making sure that their services are appropriately tailored.
0: The Tax Office is currently working on a review looking into the way it works with Indigenous taxpayers. Just a warning for Indigenous listeners, this story contains the name of an Aboriginal person who has passed away. The 2026 National NAIDOC Award finalists have been announced. In a break from tradition, the awards and ball will be held outside of NAIDOC Week. The late Rhoda Roberts AO will be honoured with the 2026 Lifetime Achievement Award. Up for NAIDOC Person of the Year are former public servant Auntie Pat Turner AO, Aboriginal business consultant Dr. Lana Leslie Hendfling OAM, and ex-NBL player Tim Duggan OAM. The winners will be announced in Alice Springs on the 15th of August. Two major treaties have been signed between Australia and Fiji. Fijian Prime Minister Sitiveni Rambuka says the signing of the Vuvuzela Union Agreement and the Ocean of Peace Alliance brings the Pacific nation's relationship with Australia into a new era.
2: This is a clear affirmation of Australia's sustained commitment to the stability, resilience, and prosperity of the Blue Pacific region at a time of global uncertainty.
0: The agreements cover education, health, infrastructure, security, and climate resilience. Australian Prime Minister Anthony Albanese is now off to the Solomon Islands to meet with his counterpart tomorrow for talks during the country's Independence Day. Who's the latest to make it through to the next round of the FIFA World Cup? We'll find out more after this.
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0: To sport, and in the FIFA World Cup, England has beaten Mexico 3-2 to eliminate one of the event's co-hosts in Mexico City. Mexico cut the margin to one goal in the 69th minute, but couldn't score an equaliser. England will now face Norway in their next game. Meanwhile, Norway defeated Brazil 2-1 in today's other match. In AFL, the Gold Coast's Ben Long has been suspended for two games after a cheap shot on Collingwood's Braden Maynard. Another 17 players were also fined in the same game after being involved in a melee during Saturday's game between the Suns and Collingwood. Maynard and Gold Coast's Tuke Miller have been fined for making contact with an umpire. And that's the latest NIRS news. If you've got news happening in your community that you want to let us know about, then drop us an email at news@nirs.org.au.
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0: Kapagoiga, Karen Durante with NRS News, coming to you from the lands of the Kararig peoples. In this bulletin, Queensland fullback looking forward to a packed house as the Maroons in New South Wales head into a decider, and the ATO told to step up to support mob in remote communities during tax time. But first, WA Football is reviewing Nicky Widmar's position in its Hall of Fame. It comes after the former AFL player was found guilty in a Victorian magistrate's court of assaulting a woman. The statue of the 60-year-old was removed yesterday from outside Perth Stadium after an order by the WA Premier Roger Cook. The sculpture was unveiled in 2019 and immortalised Widmar, raising his St Kilda jersey and pointing to his skin after facing racial abuse from spectators during an AFL match in 1993. Venues West, which looks after the stadium, says its decision on what will happen with the statue still hasn't been made. WA Football says violence against women has no place in society. More accessible tax help and culturally safe tax support is needed for Indigenous residents in remote communities. Aboriginal and Torres Strait Islanders face unique tax challenges due to their remote locations, limited access to technology, and their lack of trust in the government. The tax ombudsman, Ruth Owen, says the tax office needs to do more to help.
1: What we're looking at from a culturally safe point of view is to ask the ATO how they train their people to really work well and constructively with all First Nations people, be they be individuals, representative organisations or businesses. And that goes to understanding the experience of First Nations people and making sure that the services are appropriately tailored.
0: The tax office is currently working on a systemic review into the way it works with Indigenous taxpayers. The signing of two significant agreements between Australia and Fiji won't hurt the Pacific nation's sovereignty. Concerns have been raised that Buvale Union and the Ocean of Peace Alliance will limit Fiji's ability to make deals with other nations. Fijian Prime Minister Sitiveni Rabuka says Fiji is protected from attacks on its sovereignty.
2: We are a member of the United Nations. If anything threatens that sovereignty, we have the Buvale Partnership. We have our own regional solidarity to rely on, as well as the world's understanding of the word sovereignty. I believe our sovereignty is secure. Our relationship is based on understanding, on dialogue rather than disputes.
0: The agreements cover education, health, infrastructure, security and climate resistance. FIFA World Cup continues. We'll have more on that after this.
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4: Program sponsor.
0: In rugby league, Queensland's determined to make the most of its home ground advantage when it hosts the Blues in the State of Origin decider at Lang Park. Captain Cameron Munster is hoping to lead the Maroons to victory in a series decider in Brisbane for the first time. Maroons fullback Kalen Ponga is looking forward to playing at a packed stadium.
5: So many passionate fans. I think that's the most exciting part about all of this. Like I said, we know what's at stake. Don't really worry about too much about like old history or whatever, like in terms of that sense. But just knowing what's at stake and just being excited by it.
0: And in the FIFA World Cup, England has beaten Mexico 3-2 to eliminate one of the event's co-hosts in Mexico City. Mexico cut the margin to 1 in the 69th minute but couldn't score an equaliser. England will now face Norway in their next game. Norway defeated Brazil 2-1 in today's other match. And that's the latest NRS news. You can follow us on Blue Sky, Instagram and Facebook.
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5: There's a song I first heard beside a campfire on the Cape or out beyond the Western Downs, sung by one old wiry ringer, some say not much of a singer, but his words rang true for us few gathered round. He said, let

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The author tells his story and we'll see how he brought all things together, saw us caught up in a tether. Well, we thought that he would never set us free, but he did.

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2: Ngaji Mingan, Ngai Nilawal Bat, Ngananjuyu, the word of the day. The word of the day is Budich, Budich. Budich is the Yaru word for to burn. Budich. We can say it like this. Budich Walama. Budich Walama means to burn it. Budich Walama. Thank you for listening, Galia Mabu.
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5: Hi, I'm Bob Albert here, and this is a song from my Bard album. Hope you like it.

Now the publican's anxious for the quota to come, and there's a faraway look on the face of the bum. The maid's gone all cranky, and the

0: Tropical Bill Karen Durante with NRS News coming to you from the lands of the Kararag peoples. In this bulletin, objects from space find their way to a beach in North Queensland. And what's in the Fiji Agreement for Australia? But first, news at hand. China has test-fired a ballistic missile with a dummy warhead in the Pacific. Chinese state media is reporting that a Chinese submarine in the Pacific has launched a strategic missile which has landed in a target zone. Acting Prime Minister Richard Miles says the government's concerned about the move.
1: This is a long-range missile test, and we are very concerned about any actions which undermine the stability, the peace and security of the Pacific.
0: In other news, Australia's newest agreement with Fiji highlights the strong relationship between the nations. Prime Minister Anthony Albanese has outlined the details of the Vuvuzela Agreement and the Ocean of Peace Alliance.
2: The Ocean of Peace Alliance introduces a mutual defence obligation, and there's no higher obligation than to come to each other's aid. The Fiji-Australia-Vuvuzela Union is a comprehensive treaty that sets out ambitious commitments across the breadth of our bilateral relationship involving education, health, infrastructure, and the full suite of security relations.
0: Nicky Widmar's place in the Hall of Fame is in doubt after he was found guilty of assaulting a woman in a Victorian court on Friday. WA Football is currently reviewing his place, saying violence against women has no place in society. The conviction prompted West Australian Premier Roger Cook to order the removal of his statue from outside Perth Stadium. The sculpture showed the moment Widmar raised his jersey and pointed to his skin after facing racial abuse during an AFL match in 1993. It was removed by Crane early on Sunday morning. The stadium's manager, Venues West, says a decision on what will happen to the statue still hasn't been decided. Widmar is due back in court in August for a pre-sentence hearing. Australia's Space Agency is talking with international colleagues to find the origins of space junk that's washed up on a North Queensland beach. Six mysterious balls have been found on Forest Beach, north of Townsville, in recent days. The agency believes the spheres appear to be pressure vessels from a space launch vehicle that's recently re-entered the atmosphere. It's warned locals that there could be more space junk to come and that any object shouldn't be touched or moved. Maroons fullback says Mitchell Moses could be the Blues player to watch in this Wednesday's State of Origin decider, and we'll have tomorrow's weather.
3: When a disaster strikes, knowing what to do helps keep you safe. That's the sound of AusAlert, Australia's new emergency messaging system. 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
4: Program sponsor.
0: In rugby league, the Maroons are wary of the impact Blues playmaker Mitchell Moses could have on the State of Origin decider in Brisbane on Wednesday night. There was criticism of the New South Wales 5-8 after Queensland's 20-point win in the second game of the series. Maroons fullback Kalyn Ponga says Moses will rise to the occasion.
5: Yeah, definitely. He's a quality player, has been for years now. And it's Origin, it's that sort of arena where it brings the best out of people. So, that's the character of someone, is sort of when you're back against the wall, how do you sort of show up? And he's done it before, so you can't take anyone lightly in this arena.
0: Now here's what you can expect on your country tomorrow. Rabubi Broome, mostly sunny, 30. Borlu Perth, a sunny day ahead, 20. Tandanya Adelaide, mostly sunny, 17. Partly cloudy and 13 for Nam Melbourne. Nibaluma Hobart, a possible late shower and 13. On Ngunnawal in Ngambri country or Canberra, a morning frost and a top of 15. On Gadigal country, Sydney showers 18, partly cloudy and 22 for Magajan, Brisbane. Gimoy, Cairns, showers and 25. Garamilla, Darwin, sunny and 32. Mbatha, Alice Springs, partly cloudy. And Waibeni, Thursday Island, sunny and becoming windy. And that's the latest NRS news.
6: Hey, I heard that syphilis sickness is spreading in the Kimberley.
7: That's true, bro. You been tested yet?
6: What for? I'm right.
7: How you know?
6: I'm healthy as. I'm not sick.
4: But syphilis don't show himself for a long time. 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
6: Really? 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
6: Okay then. Too easy.
4: To stop the syphilis sickness spreading, get tested every 6 months and wear a condom, bro.
6: No worries.
4: And tell others about the syphilis sickness so we can stop it spreading.
7: This message is sponsored by the State Government, Perth.

0: Hello, and welcome to The Wire, your national and independent coverage of current affairs right across Australia on community and Indigenous radio. I'm Mary-Kate Hannigan, coming to you from 4ZZZ in Meanjin, Brisbane. And today on the show...
1: We don't really have a debate over the substantive policy issues of migration. The migration tends to be framed as a good or a bad thing. That migrants tend to be framed as either good migrants for the economy or bad migrants for social cohesion.
0: Experts say concerns about migration aren't new, but the public debate often overlooks how complex Australia's immigration system really is. Also,
2: having an anti-racism policy, putting a complaints procedure in place and making that complaints procedure accessible.
0: New research from the University of Technology Sydney has found more than half of Aboriginal and Torres Strait Islander workers still experience racism on the job. And later today...
3: Look, I think the impact is really profound, and it's something that we're seeing, you know, with AI, the idea that a model could be switched off overnight. But I think that the best analogy really is that we are particularly vulnerable.
0: With AI becoming more embedded in almost every platform, there's growing questions of public versus private ownership. We'll have this and more for you over the next half hour. Thanks for being with us today. We're on air across Australia thanks to the Community Radio Network and support from the Community Broadcasting Foundation. First up today, new laws introduced last week have given the National Indigenous Children's Commissioner stronger powers to carry out her role. The changes formally strengthen Commissioner Sue-Ann Hunter's ability to advocate for Indigenous children and hold governments accountable. While major issues affecting Indigenous children persist across states and territories, Commissioner Hunter says she won't launch any immediate investigations or inquiries. Instead, she plans to review past reports and findings to understand why some recommendations have yet to be implemented. National Indigenous Radio Service reporter Adam Evans spoke with Commissioner Hunter to find out more.
4: It's quite historic what today is. It means that we have a full independent statutory body that is free of political input. We don't take direction off anybody. And so we have the powers and functions to make sure our children's voices are heard in the places they need to be heard in. We have three priorities. One is out-of-home care, of course, youth justice. And the third one is around health, particularly the mental health and well-being of our young people. Today means that we are permanent. We are independent. It means the government cannot tell us what to say. We exist to make sure that our children in out-of-home care and youth detention, and then governments have promised to fix this for years and they haven't. So our job is to push for that, for change, and to hold governments accountable when the systems fail our kids. We can look at the systems as we see fit. We can run our own research. We can publish what it finds. We can make recommendations to government, which must be tabled in Parliament so the public can see everything we do. We can speak freely without needing anyone's approval. We can ask people and organisations for information. We can call them to answer questions. And the bonus is if people ignore us, it does carry a fine. The most important thing is we can listen directly to the children and young people, including remote communities. And we can carry their voices into the rooms where decisions get made. It's the only body at a national level solely focused on First Nations children. So I'm the commissioner and I'm really excited and honoured, and I feel that weight moving forward about how we get change for our young people.
5: What are maybe some of the things that are going on around the country? We see a lot of things like with maybe Queensland and Northern Territory, youth justice there and even residential care and stuff like that. What are some of the pressing issues around the country that you see needs your attention?
4: Yeah, some of the pressing issues at the moment is the winding back of the Aboriginal Child Placement Principle, for one, which we know keeps our children safe and connected to culture, country and community. Particularly in Northern Territory and Queensland. I feel like we're going backwards. We're watching where the National Aboriginal Torres Strait, where the Children's Commissioners for Aboriginal and Torres Strait Islander young people in each state and territory, making sure their positions are in place and safe and have the powers that they need. I feel like it's a bit of a race to the bottom at the moment. I feel like everybody's winding things back, and it's not getting better for our children. Rates of removal are going up. Incarceration is not looking good for our children. How we investigate and look into those, we will be doing. We're not, to be really clear, we're not going straight into do an inquiry. We're actually doing some research about all the inquiries that have been done, the large inquiries nationally in states and territories. We're going to look at the findings. We're going to look at the recommendations. We don't want to just come out and say, here's another report, and it gets sat on the shelf. We really want to dig deep and find out, one, why these recommendations aren't being implemented, and two, what are the themes coming up that aren't being done that could actually reduce rates of children in youth detention and out-of-home care. We also want to look at the data and across the country and have a really good read of where our children are, what's going on for them across all those domains. It's collected differently in different states. And some of the stuff we see isn't publicly available. We want to look at that as well. We hold this office really seriously, and we'll be asking ministers in other states and territories alongside the commissioners for briefings about what's going on and what that looks like. Although we're national and working at a national level, we can put pressure on the government to make sure that the rights of our children are upheld in states and territories.
0: National Indigenous Children's Commissioner Sue-Ann Hunter there, speaking with NIRS Adam Evans.
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0: The debate around migration is intensifying, with a new poll from the Lowy Institute finding many Australians believe immigration levels are too high. But the latest ABS figures show net overseas migration fell by 45% by mid-2026. Experts say concerns about migration aren't new, but public debate often overlooks the complexity of Australia's immigration system, focusing instead on migrant numbers. The Wise Eduardo Jordan spoke with postdoctoral research fellow at Flinders University and the University of Canberra, Dr. Emily Foley.
1: The general debate around migration over the course of the last, in particular, 26 years or so, has become so intensely politicised that what it means is that we don't really have a sort of a debate over the substantive policy issues of migration. The migration tends to be framed as a good or a bad thing. That migrants tend to be framed as either good migrants for the economy or bad migrants for social cohesion. And, you know, my main kind of thesis is that the Labor Party as a government are not effectively able to reprioritise or reframe the debate. And so my argument in that sense is that Labor's inability to kind of tackle the issue of migration or the politics of migration has meant that even though we have a decline of net migration since 2023, it's not really, the issue is so politicised and migrants are framed as threats, it's so closely tied to Australians' living standards and whether they feel like their economic circumstances are improving. It doesn't, and so as a result, we have an increased sort of anti-migration hostility, while at the same time we actually have a relatively steep decline since mid-2023 in the numbers in which anti-migrant protests are saying is still mass migration.
7: Now, you mentioned in your article from The Conversation that the migration debate is not new. Could you please expand on how it's evolved over time?
1: Yeah, so I mean, the migration debate in Australia, you know, we're a settler colony founded on the dispossession of First Nations peoples, but we've also been, you know, since the White Australia policy, which was one of the first policies brought into the Australian Parliament, there's been a very fraught relationship with migration overall, with intersecting questions around labour rights, labour standards, race, ethnicity. What we've sort of done, in a sense, is when I speak about it not being necessarily a new thing, I'm talking about the politics of immigration or the distance between what people think is happening, what everyday Australians think is happening in terms of the migration program and what is happening. And so I think we can sort of chart this. For example, Scott Whitlam in 1975 abolished the White Australia policy to embrace multiculturalism formally as an Australian government policy, while at the same time, which is something that a lot of people don't realise, the halved Asian migration as a whole. So what we've had is this really kind of steady since then, arguably, but definitely from the Hawke and Keating years, is this increasing focus on the economic benefits of migration at the expense of other streams of migration, such as family reunion. And then from about the late 90s, but definitely from John Howard's time, from about 96 onwards, what we've had from 1996 is the biggest migration boom since World War II, but in the form of temporary migration.
7: Now, you mentioned as well that, you know, the debate of migration is centered on what it's good or it's bad. What do you think the debate of this is centered on that argument?
1: It's a really complex program. The immigration program contains a number of levers, with a number of different considerations. We have, you know, this is inclusive of New Zealanders, for example, through the Trans-Tasman Agreement, where the sort of the reciprocity of our migration arrangements is totally different. Compared with international students, working holiday makers, skills, the migration program is so complex and so dependent on both domestic and international trade considerations as well. And each of those elements of the program have different motives and different reasons, and they're almost like but I think what's occurred and what my general argument is that, you know, populist parties, such as One Nation in particular, that's their MO, right? To be able to frame migration as a simple, it's too high or it's too low.
7: Now, how do you think migration should be looked at to keep it balanced and healthy for a country like Australia?
1: We have we've got an immigration program in this country where there does need to be significant conversations and a plan around the balance between permanent and temporary migration that Australia should be able to sustain. You know, obviously business are really happy. The Business Council of Australia actually, you know, put out a policy brief saying that migration is good for Australia, and it is undoubtedly good for Australia. We know that. All of the evidence tells us that. But from the perspective that I'm looking at with my work in particular, the number one question that we need to be talking about, the question of how comfortable are we to be facilitating a program in which we have such a significant cohort of workers who are taxpayers who are exploited and essentially faced as second-class citizens in a lot of instances.
0: Dr. Emily Foley from the University of Canberra there, speaking with The Wire's Eduardo Jordan. You're listening to The Wire, independent current affairs on community and Indigenous radio. I'm Mary-Kate Hannigan in Brisbane. A big hello to our friends in Armidale on 2ARM, to our listeners in Alice Springs on 8CCC, and to the other side of the country on Radio Galari in Broome, Western Australia. As workplaces across Australia mark NAIDOC Week, new research from the University of Technology Sydney has found more than half of Aboriginal and Torres Strait Islander workers still experience racism on the job. The national survey highlights ongoing gaps in workplace protections, with researchers calling for greater accountability from employers and for racism to be treated as seriously as sexism under the law. To learn more about the findings, I spoke to the director of the UTS Centre for Indigenous People, Professor Noreen Young.
8: Our data provides evidence as what we already knew, that says that we still, as Indigenous people, are still undergoing, and increasingly, we think, are undergoing all kinds of racism at work, from systemic to individual. It's still a massive problem.
0: More than half of Indigenous workers that were surveyed said they have experienced racism at work. What kinds of experiences are people reporting, and what impact does that have?
8: So one of the big issues is appearance racism. So Australians thinking that they can say whatever they want to Indigenous people about our appearance, things like you don't look Indigenous, you're too pretty to be Aboriginal, you're not dark enough to be Aboriginal, you don't have Aboriginal features. They are the kind of things that are said very often that are really deeply hurtful and offensive to Indigenous people. We don't identify by appearance. We never have. We have had variations in appearance since 9 months post-colonisation. So it's a slow process for Australians to understand that. It is deeply hurtful and offensive and indeed racist to say those kinds of things to Aboriginal and Torres Strait Islander people.
0: And how do these experiences shape the work life that Indigenous people have in terms of how they show up to work, their mental health at work?
8: Well, nobody wants to go to work if you're getting a hard time at work. It's not rocket science to work that out. It means that attrition rates are incredibly high among Aboriginal and Torres Strait Islander people. And of course, those kinds of incidents and systemic issues cause really deep mental health problems.
0: And your research also found that many workplaces still lack effective ways to respond to this racism. Where are employers falling short in their response?
8: Well, the provisions of the Racial Discrimination Act, despite it being in place for 50 years, are in fact not being conveyed or communicated in workplaces. So to be racist at work, where we're paid, is actually unlawful, but there's not a lot of understanding in the community. So that's not being communicated. And what our research says is that the large majority of workplaces don't have complaints procedures in place. They're not accessible and they're not being, therefore not being taken up by people.
0: One of the strongest findings was around reconciliation action plans. Can you explain what an RAP is and what workplaces with these plans in place are doing differently?
8: So it's an agreement with Reconciliation Australia, which is the national body that promotes reconciliation. And in those reconciliation plans, it's a framework which organisations who have signed up to one need to comply with. They provide a policy action framework for reconciliation in the workplace to occur. And one of those things that's recommended by Reconciliation Australia is an anti-racism plan. So organisations that have RAPs are much more successful at dealing with racism than those who don't.
0: You're calling for racism to be treated more like sexual harassment under workplace law. What difference does that make in practice?
8: It's been the case that there is a positive duty on employers to prevent sex-based discrimination and harassment. So employers must put steps in place to prevent it. And we're calling for the same thing to be applied to the Racial Discrimination Act. So employers would need to put steps in place to prevent race-based harassment at workplace.
0: Beyond marking NAIDOC Week, what are the most meaningful steps employers can take to create safer and more inclusive workplaces year-round?
8: Having an anti-racism policy, putting a complaints procedure in place and making that complaints procedure accessible. Focus is obviously workplaces, so we're hoping for a recommendation for the positive duty to be introduced.
0: Director of the UTS Centre for Indigenous People there, Noreen Young, ending that report.
9: A different take on Australian current affairs. This is The Wire on your community radio.
0: The AI space is ever-changing, and weeks ago, the US government got involved. In June, the AI lab Anthropic suspended access to its latest Claude models, Fable 5 and Mythos 5, in response to an export control directive from the US government. The directive was suspending access to the program by any foreign national, whether they're inside or outside the United States. With AI becoming more embedded in almost every platform, it raises the questions of public versus private control and who should have control of it. The Wire's contributor from RTRFM, Fiona Bartholomeus, spoke with curriculum lead at the Curtin Centre for Applied Ethics, Dr. Jackie Bokes, about the issue.
3: the US government had put these restrictions in place. And so what that meant for most of us here in Australia, people who'd been using this newly released model for maybe 3 days, woke up and there was a notice saying it was temporarily unavailable. And the news coverage obviously focused on the government ruling. I think the background to it, though, and where, what leads us into really the squarely ethical questions, is that for a long time we had heard Anthropic and the other frontier companies really talking up these models as incredibly powerful, and so powerful to the point that they were almost dangerous. And so there were safety questions. And while we know safety is incredibly important when it comes to artificial intelligence and any powerful technology, now we seem to be in this realm where there is some genuine concern about whether it was, whether there were genuine dangers, were there insufficient guardrails, or was this in some ways a flavour of a kind of marketing pitch from Anthropic to say, look, this model was so powerful that they had safety concerns about it. So I think really when we focus on the squarely ethical questions, we have questions around the lack of transparency. So we're not in a position to know, you know, what was the substance behind the concerns. We're also not in a position to know some of the reasoning coming from the government side of things. And really what it raises for Australians especially is, you know, in this position where we can wake up and have access switched off by someone on the other side of the world, is this increasing question of what we call data sovereignty. So the extent to which we in Australia and other countries can be kind of in control of our own destiny, or not subject to either decisions of another, of a foreign government switching off the AI model or equivalent, or a private company deciding to.
10: Got our phone in our pocket. We use Microsoft computers every single day at work. Are these conversations of private versus public starting to emerge a bit more now that we're seeing these main players kind of hold a monopoly?
3: I think they are, but I think people like me who really focus on ethics will always say, really not enough. We need to be talking more, and we need to be finding more spaces to think about these things critically beyond just a kind of acknowledgement of the importance of safety and transparency, which is important, but really to get into the substance of those conversations. And it's really gratifying to see, I think, you know, I've been at a lot of public events and general discussion events that invite the public in the past couple of weeks. And I really think there is that appetite for people to have more discussion, have more conversation, and to be able to also make their voices heard. So not just to learn what the issues are, but also do that really profoundly democratic thing of having their say, expressing what they think the government should be thinking about.
10: So what's the impact, potential impact, I should say, of having most of the AI power in the hands of a very few companies?
3: Look, I think the impact is really profound, and it's something that we're seeing, you know, with AI, the idea that that a model could be switched off overnight. But I think that the best analogy really is that we are particularly vulnerable, and COVID really showed us that we in Australia are vulnerable to some really long and pretty fragile supply chains. And we're not always at the front of the queue in Australia. We're a long way away. And I think, you know, the current oil crisis or the current oil shortage, for example, the Strait of Hormuz situation shows that Australia is, as I say, not always at the front of the queue of these supply chains, and that if we're vulnerable to the supply chains, then we're vulnerable to all sorts of external contingent events, right? So it really can leave us in the same position when it comes to this really, as I say, increasingly essential infrastructure.
10: So what could or would public control of some of these products look like?
3: That, I think, is an enormous question. And I think really that's, you know, a good area for public debate. In simple terms, or as starting points, I should say, there is the control of the models themselves. And so people like Professor Toby Walsh talk about whether we need open source models, whether we need to have either a level of transparency around what the private sector models are doing, or whether we need to have models. And when I say models, I mean things like either the large language models like ChatGPT or more narrow specialist AI, like, for example, the AI that is used to develop, currently being used to develop, hopefully, vaccinations against cancer. Those kind of exciting opportunities, the smaller, narrower trained models. So there is a view where we could make a move to own and have government-owned and open source and transparent models. But there are also questions around things like data centres, which is obviously a sensitive question because at the same time, not everybody wants a data centre in their neighbourhood, and we need to have really strong controls around the environmental and the water impact and that social impact of data centres. But at the same time, we do need to think about if all of our data is being housed off-site or outside of Australia, then things like our privacy laws and privacy considerations start to have far less pull. So in some ways, there's a question of the physical data centres, but there's the ownership and the transparency of the models that we use as well.
0: Dr. Jackie Boakes from Curtin University there, speaking with RTRFM's Fiona Bartholomeus. And unfortunately, that's the end of the show today. Thanks so much for listening, wherever you are in Australia. The Wire has been produced today with the great support of the Community Broadcasting Foundation and the Community Radio Network. You can check out all of our stories on our website at thewire.org.au and be sure to follow us on Facebook and LinkedIn. The Wire acknowledges the traditional custodians of the Turrbal and Yuggera countries where this program has been produced, and we pay our respects to Aboriginal elders, past, present and emerging. Today, The Wire came to you from 4ZZZ in Meanjin, Brisbane. I'm Mary-Kate Hannigan. As always, thank you so much for your company, and we'll see you next time on The Wire.
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0: What is that tattoo? It looks real lame. Who done it?
1: My mate Slick did. What? It looks good.
0: You're nuts. Stuff like that, you need a professional, not some backyard joker by the name of Slick.
1: Ah, come on. It only cost me a few dollars for this anyway.
0: Yeah, it looks like it too. I hope Slick had clean gear.
1: Yeah? And why's that?
0: You heard of blood viruses like hepatitis B and C? What about HIV?
1: Nah, that's from sex, not tattoos.
0: Oh, I can't believe you don't know this stuff. HIV, Hep B and C, they're transmitted through blood-to-blood contact too, like backyard tattooing and piercing. I hope for your sake, the man Slick used sterile gear.
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0: You might have scabies. 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When you scratch, you help spread my baby bugs all over your body. 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
1: Nah, it's not clever, because I'm going to head straight to the clinic to get my skin checked. 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
0: Gee, you're clever. Bye!
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0: From near the community events in Deadly Sounds, keep it locked on this station. 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
1: Beautiful. It is so nice to be off the streets. 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
3: Karma. What goes around comes around, right? Right. 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Yeah.

0: Ah, yeah, get ready, stay loud, stay punk. Smooth seas don't make good sailors with Duro.
1: Welcome back to Smooth Seas Don't Make Good Sailors. This is your guy, Duro. On the 15th of June, I'm in Mianjin, Brisbane, on tour. And this show is called Looking Outwards. We're looking outwards and out into the horizon, good things on their way. Last week's show was about looking inward. But yeah, but looking outwards, the people who support us, the communities we belong to, the voices that challenge us, the bands that remind us that we're not doing this crazy thing called life alone. Been thinking a lot about home lately, and I'll be there soon. Not just the place you grew up, but the people, communities, and moments that make you feel like you belong. Sometimes coming home is getting on a plane. Sometimes it's hearing a song that you haven't heard in years. And sometimes it's finding your people after feeling lost for a while. Let's get into it. Let's go. Beat Your Heart Out by the Distillers.

Oh, yeah. Beat Your Heart Out by the Distillers. Brody Dalle there. God, she is good. And yeah, we're just kicking off this show just with some great women in punk. Just a little spotlight on that. Some of the tunes I've been listening to recently and from back in the day. Woo! How are you going? How's your night going? This is Duro here at Smooth Seas. Don't Make Good Sailors on Radio Galari 99.7. I'm on tour now. I'm on the East Coast, back to where I came from, and yeah, excited for what the next week's going to bring. It's maybe some old connections, maybe some new connections. But yeah, here we go. This is Hurts by Amel and the Sniffers.

Yeah, that one there was Womanicist by Bad Cop, Bad Cop. You're listening to Smooth Seas, Don't Make Good Sailors. And if you've never listened before, if you're new to the show's really about not really having any answers. It's not about pretending things are figured out. It's about the idea that the rough parts matter just as much as the calm ones, the mistakes, the setbacks, the times you don't get it right. They all shape who you become. And sometimes looking inward isn't comfortable, and sometimes looking outward isn't, but it's honest, and I think there's value in that. And although technically it is a punk alternative emo show, I play anything and everything, and I sometimes have a guest on when I can line it up to get people in here. And yeah, just listening to their stories and the way the music that helps them understand who they are and their identity. And yeah, it's been a really, really big part of my life for the last 12 months. And yeah, it hasn't got a huge following, but there's enough there for me to keep going. And it's really good therapy for me. And yeah, there's no specific genre. And I'll probably get more into about sort of the punk ethos and what it's all about another time. But yeah, it's just about ordinary people telling extraordinary stories, or me just rambling every Monday night. I do record it on a Saturday morning for the transparency reasons most of the time. And it's just about good tunes and healing through music and sharing stories through music. And yeah, if you listen, I hope you enjoy the show and listen again on Mondays at 7 p.m. Next up, we got Trust Me by Sincere Engineer.

Yeah, nice song there by Sincere Engineer with Trust Me. Well, a bit more reflection. It doesn't really stop, does it? me and my reflections. Goodness me. When can I just relax and be happy? Think about the people who have helped shape your life. Not the celebrities, but not the people with the biggest followings. Just the people who showed up when it mattered. Sometimes the most important people in our lives never realize the impact they've had. And that's one thing I'm trying to do better over the last 3-4 years is just let people know when they show up for me and when they help me, and being able to express that, which sometimes doesn't always seem like the easiest thing. Anyway, I'll leave you with that. Is there someone that you should show some appreciation to and let them know the impact they've had? Just a thought. This is California in July by the Bomb Pops, and then we're going to go into Noise, Noise, Noise by The Last Gang.

Ooh, yeah, I love that little track there by The Last Gang. Well, one thing I've been thinking about this week is about community and connection. I'm just about to head to the Headspace National Forum, so all the Headspaces in Australia get together, and it's always pretty vibrant and exciting, and, you know, because it's young people focused and, yeah, just a lot of excitement and new ideas around, so it's always something that fills my cup a little bit and is always quite enjoyable. It's every 2 years, and then going home to Coffs Harbour as well, and just thinking about the people who shape us sometimes without even realizing it. One of the books I'm reading at the moment, which I'm absolutely loving, I'm halfway through, and it's just the best book I've read in so long, and it's by Patti Smith called Just Kids, and on the surface it's about a very specific time, New York in the late 60s and 70s, and music and art and creativity and the misfits around. But underneath all of that, what's emerging is just really about something simpler. It's about friendship and finding your people and those rare connections where someone sees something in you before you've fully figured it out yourself. And I think that something punk has always done well, it creates space for people to belong even when they feel like they don't fit in anywhere else, and it's not always loud or obvious. Sometimes it's just a show, a record, a conversation, or a moment where you realise you're not on your own in how you see the world. And that idea that we're shaped by the people around us, the communities we find, and the voices that encourage us to keep going feels like the right place to launch into this next stretch of music. And just a little curveball here is Emily Waramurra with Black Smoke.

Oh, yeah. Emily Woramara with Black Smoke. God, that's a beautiful song. Beautiful song there. Righto. Little random punk fact is next track here is Hopeless Romantic by The Bouncing Souls. And The Bouncing Souls have spent more than 3 decades carrying a message that's surprisingly simple. Be yourself, look after your friends, and keep showing up. Very, very punk. It's not a bad philosophy for life. And this is their track, Hopeless Romantic.

Yeah, just a hopeless romantic there by the Bouncing Souls. On the next track coming up, signature track of the show is Coming Home by Newfound Glory. And this is a very, very special song to me. Years and years of travelling and spending time up Cape York and Torres Strait and living in Alice Springs and Broome. And I always save this song for the plane as the last song, or the car, as the last song I hear as I come home to Coffs Harbour. Such a special song, and I hope you enjoy it too. And I don't care if you don't, because it's my special song. What's your special song that you don't care if anyone likes? Put it in the chat.

yeah, coming home, newfound glory. Coffs Harbour, I'm coming home. Gumbangir country. Oh, just close my eyes and I can just see the beach and all those familiar landscapes that are just so special to me and my identity and my story. And I just can't wait to get back there. You're listening to Duro here on Smooth Seas, Don't Make Good Sailors, here on your Galari Radio 99.7 FM. Or look up galari.com.au and just listen off the internet. You don't actually need a radio anymore. You can do this. You can really do that. It's not that hard. And I find you might be really pleased by what you hear. Next up, we got a bit of The Interrupters and Rancid with Got Each Other.

Yeah. Iron Roses with Body Count. Ooh. Yes, I love that song. Love that song. Just thinking of things and home and spaces. My question.

Yeah, Gold Steps by Neck Deep. That song actually hurt me. Not emotionally, but physically. Yeah, I threw that song in there because I was in Brisbane about 10 years ago when life was out to get me. I really felt that, and I went to a Neck Deep show when, yeah, things weren't going really good. And 10 years ago, I was still 34 and still very athletic, and I was in the pit for that particular song and just feeling the vibe, and somehow in the pit I got a heel into a very sensitive part of my body, and it dropped me to the floor, and while everyone's still jumping around, I'm on the bottom of the floor in the pit and virtually had to crawl myself out in pain, and I crawled to the back corner of the gig and the venue and was basically in the fetal position. I've never been in so much pain, so it was, that song basically put me in retirement from the pit. So, yeah. Do I look back at it fondly? Not really. Is it a banging tune? Yes, it is. Anyway, that was story time. This is Lookers by the Menzingers.

Yes, I really enjoyed that song by the Menzingers. I've been getting them into a lot lately. Another good recommendation from Gene, the punk rock oracle. Yeah, such a delicious track once again. Next up, we just got a little bit of nostalgia, a nostalgic track. If I haven't told you, I'm going home to Coffs Harbour. A little bit excited about it. And this is just a band I used to listen to when I was younger. In my late teens, and just a time to be alive. And this is just a banging song, and by a band you don't really hear from. They just disappeared after their little wave of goodness. But I still go back and listen to them, and yeah, I love this. Some Assembly Required by $1 Short.

Oh, yay. Yay. $1 short. Great work. Nostalgia. Well, if there's one thing I've learned through music, recovering from trauma, radio, and life in general, nobody gets through it alone. You need people around you. Community matters. Friendship matters. Connections matter. Whether it's family, old friends, new friends, a music scene, a community, or simply someone who checks in when you're struggling, those connections help us weather rough seas. This has been the Looking Outward part of the show, show two of a little double special. Really enjoyed putting this together. I'm really excited to be back on the East Coast and reconnecting with some old places and people and chosen family. And yeah, it's just such a pleasure to put this show together. And I'm so grateful for all those people around me that build me up and check in on me when I'm down. This has been Smooth Seas Don't Make Good Sailors on Radio Galari 99.7. Enjoy your week. See you next week. I have no idea what show's coming up for you, but I'm sure it's going to be a good one. And this last song is Satellite by Rise Against.

0: 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And where else is better to do that than community radio? 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
1: 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If you're an Australian artist and you don't have your music up there, you're a fool. Get it up there now. Okay, first track, Two Hands by Pond. Absolutely ridiculously phenomenal live band, fantastic recorded band. This is one of their recent singles off their most recent album. And I just love the way that Nick moves. It's very hypnotizing.

0: It's Kai James from the rock band Girl and Girl, and today I'm hosting Australian Music is Bloody Great. Track number two is Head Chef by Divers, which is a very recent discovery for me, band out of Nam, Melbourne, and they just play like good stuff, and I heard this song and I became pretty obsessed with it, and then they put out an album and then I was like, hey, want to play together? And now I'm going to play together to celebrate the release of some of our own new music. Give it a listen. It's quite hypnotic again. I'm going to use that word again. Okay.
1: This next song contains some strong language.

Song number three is Hills Hoist by Loose Content, which I actually found on the bloody AMRAP website, just, you know, scrolling through, looking for new Australian songs that I could hear for the first time before maybe anyone else had ever heard of it. And it turns out they're pretty local, I believe, from Brisbane. And this is a fun kind of, you know, slow burny sort of poem-y track, which I really enjoyed.

It's Kai James from the rock band Girl and Girl, and today I'm hosting Australian Music is Bloody Great. The fourth Bloody Great Australian track as chosen by me is Chomping at the Bit by Gimme, because firstly, it's just a great song and they're a great band, and Gemma is a great person and everyone in that band is a great person, and they put on a fantastic live show and they do good recording stuff as well. Yeah, so enjoy.

Track number 5 is Sacred by Baby Cool off of her latest album, Infinity Baby. I just think everything she does is incredibly ethereal and heartfelt and quite psychedelic and a little bit beachy, like the ocean at the beach. And all kinds of stuff like that. It's a really beautiful record.

All right, that brings us to our sixth and final bloody great Australian song for this particular radio segment. You're here with me, Kai, talking you through some of Australia's most bloody great tracks here on AMRAP. Great place to discover new songs that you might not have ever heard before from Australian artists. Final track I'm going to pick is one of my own. The track's called It's Dead. I wouldn't normally toot my own horn like this, but I was asked to. And if I were to be honest, I would actually normally toot my own horn like this because it's a great track. It's a bloody great Australian track. There's a film clip for it. You can check it out on YouTube. It's quite violent. Quite disgusting. Have a look. Songs about killing or getting killed, whichever you might prefer. All right, that's the end of today's show. And one final reminder to support Australian music and community radio and Australian artists at large. Make sure you are consciously consuming that art and it's not the product of some kind of algorithm that has told you how to feel and what to like. Make sure you know the name of the song that you're listening to and the name of the album and maybe even the name of the artists, where they recorded it, how much it cost them to make it, how long to make it, why did they make it? Is it in response to some kind of grief or some kind of burst of passion? Make sure you look inside. Ask yourself how it makes you feel. Make sure you remember that it's not just appearing out of the ground, out of nowhere. Make sure AI hasn't touched it with its dirty little grubby fingers. And if you are a community radio host yourself, you can find all of the songs you heard today on amrap.org.au. And if you're an Australian musician, once again, if you don't have your music up on the site, do that as soon as humanly possible. All right, my name's Kai James. Thank you so much for listening.

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12: Hi, this is Noddy. 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This is Aussie Music Weekly, your weekly fix of new, local and independent Australian music. Coming up on this week's show, got the brand new single on the way for the Grinspoon frontman, Mr. Phil Jamieson. We head to Western Australia for the latest single from our good friends Ghost Care, and then back to the East Coast and the latest one for Sydney-based singer-songwriter Mr. Josh Pike. Also on this week's show, a little bit of a special feature for you. We're going to bring you not one but two episodes of the podcast series Community Radio, Our National Sound, with thanks to the Community Broadcasting Association of Australia. And later this hour, the backtrack segment as always. This time around, we've chosen to head back to the early part of the 90s decade for something from Nitocris. All that and stacks more, so do hope you can stay with us. Well, to kick things off, it's Sydney five-piece band Mac the Knife. Yeah, great live band. Remember catching them at the Big Sound Festival in Brisbane a couple of years back. This song that I'm about to hit the play button on is all about looking past red flags when your heart is aching for connection. Now, the band's frontman interestingly says that he was listening to a lot of Talking Heads when he wrote the song. I think you can hear the influences in the track. And before we play it, here are the tour dates where you can go and see Mac the Knife. It all gets underway at the Brightside in Brisbane on July 24. They're back to their hometown of Sydney playing at the Chippo on August the 7th. August 14 sees them in Melbourne playing at the Tote. August 15 at Ed Castle in Adelaide. And then wrapping it up in Perth at 459 on August the 21st. So to get us underway, here it is, the new single for Mac the Knife, Take Me to the Meeting.

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The sounds there of 16-year-old First Nations artist from southeast Queensland, that is Grace Alexandra, and a track written at a songwriting camp in Redfern. That one's called Kiss. And Grace, in addition to performing her own music, has also been writing some music for feature films as well. You are listening to Aussie Music Weekly, coming to you around Australia on the Community Radio Network and heard through your local community radio station. It's Noddy here. Still to come, the new single from Western Australian act Ghost Care. I just know if you fall, lose control right away. Also on the way, we crank things up to 11 with the latest for the Amity Affliction. And the new single for Mr. Josh Pike. So

Also coming up on this week's program, we bring you a little bit of a special feature, that being two podcast episodes from the series Community Radio, Our National Sound, with thanks to the Community Broadcasting Association of Australia. And also on the way, the backtrack segment, as always. This time around, we're heading back to the early part of the 90s decade for something from the band Nitocris. Well, on to the Grinspoon frontman, Mr. Phil Jameson, who's actually going to be an in-focus interviewee on the show next week. He's got his upcoming second solo album coming out on the 14th of August. It's going to be called 10 Charlie, and he's actually out in the midst of a whopping 40-date national tour at the moment. We'll give you all of the remaining dates on next week's show, but you can see him this week at least if you are in Victoria. July the 3rd, he's playing at the Theatre Royal in Castlemaine, and July the 4th at Eureka Hotel in Geelong. So here it is, the new single for Phil Jameson, Blue as the Sunlight.

sounds there of Melbourne trio LXRP, and from their debut self-titled album, that was the track called Pinata. The album was recorded in a single day in a home studio in the Melbourne suburb of Coburg. Well, normally around this time each week we do our In Focus interview, but this week we've got something a little bit special for you. Some recent research that was undertaken by Griffith and Monash Universities together all about community radio's impact on Australian music has come up with some really interesting statistics. First off, community radio stations contribute more than $153 million annually to the Australian music industry. Community radio also provides critical first exposure to many artists before they even gain some more mainstream support. Now, recently, our friends at the Community Broadcasting Association of Australia have put together a podcast series called Community Radio, Our National Sound. If you're listening to the show a couple of weeks back, we brought you one of the episodes from that series. This week, we're going to give you two. Coming up, we have episode 3, Gatekeepers and Representation, but let's kick it off with episode 2, Finding Home.

0: 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Local and meaningful, made by people who give over their time to make that support happen. 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
1: When I started listening to it, there was no Instagram or TikTok. It was like before social media. So there was no other way to discover music other than like street press and friends making you mixtapes and FBI. And FBI just felt like, it just felt like this like shining beacon of like, oh, there are people who are like me. When I was in Little May, my old band, FBI were like very early supporters. And that was just like so exciting. That I can remember just all of us like jumping up and down squealing. You know, it was like, it was crazy being on the radio.
2: When I first started playing in bands in Melbourne, I suddenly found a place where I belonged. And I think that the beauty of music, independent music communities to me, is that they provide a place for very disparate people who maybe don't fit in other places. They're generally free from hierarchy. They're generally very accepting places, and they're generally very progressive places. And so community radio really is an extension of that.
0: For Moju, community radio wasn't just about exposure. It was about connection.
3: When I first moved to Newcastle, one of the first things that I did was actually get involved in community radio to kind of embed myself in the art scene and connect with what was going on there in the music industry.
0: Sophie from Body Type found Perth 6RTR from going to their long-running In the Pines festival. From there, she was hooked. There was a new way to discover music that not only meant something to her, but showed that there was a way to make it herself and be heard.
4: Pines was like the music event on the cultural calendar. It was such a massive deal when they got played on RTR. All the presenters had this like esteem and prestige around them. And my music taste was so influenced by what was hot on RTR.
0: Leading up to her massive debut album, The Overture and The Underscore, in 2004, Sarah Blasco found herself among a small crowd of people happily squeezed inside a studio to launch Sydney's FBI Radio. She knew she was part of something special.
5: That day is very strong in my memory. I met Darren Hanlon that day, and we ended up all moving together in a share house. A bunch of different musicians, my friend Ben Fletcher and Jess Keeley, who was a presenter on FBI and then Triple J, and then now she's a manager within the music industry, and all the guys from Peabody and Blue Bottle Kiss and 78 Saab. And at the time, it felt like it very much represented my musical community or introduced me to all of these people.
0: Dobby also found that having his music played on FBI didn't come with any interrogation or suspicion. It was actually sought after.
6: There were two presenters at the time, Sally and Erica. They played my song that I put on Facebook or something. And so they had taken that audio. It wasn't on Spotify or anything. And they had broadcast it, which is really, really special and something I didn't actually realise could be done.
0: For El Fresh the Lion, community radio gave you space to grow into being an artist. Nobody needs to be the finished product right from the get-go.
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0: This is Community Radio, Our National Sound. The Australian music landscape is a small and crowded one. It's hard to get noticed within a shrinking set of options. Traditional media doesn't afford much room to grassroots independent culture. And streaming platforms are continually shown to have agendas that don't align with the future of music. Even some of the bigger names in Australian music, like Sarah Blasco, constantly come up against barriers and gatekeepers.
1: Well, I've had almost no commercial airplay. So my whole career has been built on community radio and ABC stations. But I was told right at the beginning in 2004 that they were already playing one female Australian artist and there was no room for another female Australian artist to be played. And that was as cutthroat as it really is.
0: Members of Body Type started their own label Blossom Rot 5 years ago, putting their time into releasing music from local artists they love. Running an independent label is no mean feat. 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
2: 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And sometimes that's the brand new baby emerging artists. That's their hopes and dreams. They're like, we just really want to get a spin on our favourite show on 2SER. We're like, well, we can do that for you.
0: Elfresh the Lion noticed the impact pretty quickly.
3: If we would go and do a performance live on air at a community radio station the day before the show, we were selling a minimum of 20, 30 tickets to the show the next night because of that performance. 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
0: Go onto the website for Endless Recordings and you'll see a mission statement. The label, co-run by Bad Dreams' Alex Cameron, considers it vital that musicians are provided with a place to develop their art and make the best work they can.
4: For example, getting played on Triple R is almost more of a tastemaker for in our world. 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And the thing that always strikes me about community radio is almost the smaller they get, the more pertinent this is. The amount of effort they've put into preparing for those interviews, the genuine passion you can hear coming through for music. You feel like you're speaking to a fellow music fan.
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1: 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Well, we've reached around about the halfway point on this week's edition of Aussie Music Weekly. Still plenty more to come. We're going to crank things up to 11 with the new one for The Amity Affliction. Going to introduce you to a Gold Coast duo called The Paper Daisies, and the new single from Josh Pike is along for you shortly as well. Up next, though, we're going to do the backtrack segment. This time around, we're heading back to the early part of the 90s decade for something from Nitocris. But to get us there, it's Perth Trio and past In Focus interviewees Ghost Care. This is a song all about giving full-time devotion to someone and, sadly, not getting anything in return. They've got a tour that they have announced for September this year. Here are the dates for you. September the 10th, it all gets underway at the Black Bear Lodge in Brisbane. September the 11th, they're at Bootleggers in Sydney. September 12th, at the Bergie Band Room in Melbourne. And September 19th, they're heading back to the West Coast to play at Mojo's in Fremantle. Another catchy tune from Ghost Care for you now. This is Never Knew.

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3: What we're going to do right here is go back, way back, back into time.
1: Yeah, backtrack time now here on Aussie Music Weekly and Sydney Rockers Nitocris. Yeah, remember them? Formed all the way back in 1993 and they went on to perform before then disbanding in 2001. Well, across their career, they secured an ARIA nomination and went on to release two albums as well as numerous EPs and singles. The group actually did get back together back in 2009 for what was a one-off reunion show, but nothing has been heard from the band since. Well, that is until now, because with 25 years having passed since the band's initial breakup, the group are getting back together to again perform a one-off only show in the hometown of Sydney. It's happening at the Marrickville Bowling Club on October the 3rd. And in addition, as part of that 25-year commemoration, they're releasing a double vinyl album as well. They were a cracking band back in the day, so as we await that upcoming reunion show, let's backtrack now to the early 90s and hear the sounds of Nitocris with 10 Stories Down.

cracking tune there from the Amity Affliction from their current album House of Cards. Been a very busy 2026 for the band, who have an international touring schedule that includes the likes of UK, Europe and North America. That's the latest lift from the album House of Cards. It's called Heaven Sent, a song all about the trauma experienced as a young person and the ways in which it can shape us later in life. 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That is the place to go to stream past In Focus interviews, live session performances, as well as Rufus on Fire's artist profile segments. And whilst you're there, the front page has got all of our past playlists. 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AussieMusicWeekly.com.au. Well, on to singer-songwriter D. Henry Fenton now. And from his upcoming album, Elvis Americano, this is a song about when someone gets lied to by another person who pretends everything is okay when it's actually not. And the album itself was produced and mixed in Los Angeles. Another fine track here for you from D. Henry Fenton, Waltz Around the Truth.

around Australia on the Community Radio Network and heard through your local community radio station. This is Aussie Music Weekly. And just there, the sounds of Gold Coast duo Paper Daisies and what is their debut single, Heartbreakin' Cowboy, a song about chasing a romance that is out of reach. Well, unfortunately, that's all the time that we have to share with you new local and independent music on this week's edition of Aussie Music Weekly. But don't despair, we'll be back at the same time next week on the same station you're hearing us through right now. And on next week's show, as we said earlier in the program, we'll be doing an in-focus interview with the Grinspoon frontman himself, Mr. Phil Jamieson. Aussie Music Weekly is brought to you around Australia with thanks to the Community Broadcasting Association of Australia, who beam this show out each and every week via the Community Radio Network. And to find out the details of your nearest station that's taking the show, easiest thing to do is go to our website, Aussie Music Weekly.

www.mrjoshpike.com.au. Well, to take us out, it is Mr. Josh Pike and a track from his recently released 8th album called Kingdom Within. It's his first independent release since 2004. Now, this track was actually an old composition that he had floating around and actually almost didn't make it onto the record. He shared the track with Missy Higgins, asked her whether she'd be interested in putting her vocals to it, and she said absolutely, and a duet has been born. So to take us out, it is Josh Pike along with Missy Higgins and I Won't Be Heavy. And I'll see you next week.

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2: Welcome to Women on the Line, a radical intersectional current affairs program making space for the voices of gender diverse people. 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I'm your host, Carnegie. Women on the Line acknowledges that this program is produced on the land of the Wurundjeri people of the Kulin Nation, and their sovereignty was never ceded. We acknowledge their elders past and present, as well as the owners of the land on which you're hearing this from. This always was and always will be Aboriginal land. Thinza Shinle-Yi is an award-winning Myanmar democracy activist, well known for her public advocacy against military supremacism and oppressive systems for ethnic and religious minorities. Shinle is the director of Sisters to Sisters, a women's rights and feminist resistance collective in Myanmar that promotes global solidarity, supports frontline fighters, and mentors young female activists. We last spoke with Shinle in 2025 about life under military rule in Myanmar and the impacts of the devastating earthquake, particularly for women and other marginalized groups. On this episode of Women on the Line, Shinle tells us about life under military rule now, Myanmar's resistance fighters, the military's recent ban on menstrual products as a political weapon, and what Sisters to Sisters is doing to help people who menstruate.
3: It's been over 5 years now in Myanmar after the military coup. So the sufferings on Myanmar, they continue, unfortunately, because the junta hasn't given up their power, attempt to control the power, attempt to control the whole nations so far. So in that sense, Myanmar people still suffer from the daily fighter jet bombings. Also, Myanmar people suffer extreme hunger in the country due to, also there was an earthquake, deadly earthquake happening in the middle part of Myanmar, 7.7 magnitude earthquake. And as a consequence of all of this mismanagement and incapability to control the nation itself, Myanmar people suffered the consequences of the coup in Myanmar. At the same time, the resistance that has been established since the coup in Myanmar also is gaining more grounds and capturing more towns and also trying to establish our own federal democratic systems. So these area also have gained a lot of momentum and also experiences in establishing our own federal administration system, education system, healthcare system. So the good news is they are alternative for the people, especially in resistant control area. But in urban area, people still suffer.
4: Yeah, I mean, it's good to hear at least that the resistance has really been coming up. Can you tell us who the resistance fighters are, and are there many women fighting as well?
3: So the resistance has been going on over the whole country, and especially led by young generations. Of course, in the young generation, the women are also a part of the main resistance forces on the front line, not just in the armed resistance, but also in the civil resistance, where women are fighting from their own household by backing up the resistance fighter, by supporting, giving logistic chain, food, you know, necessary mental support and all of it. So women are everywhere, from the decision making to the grassroots community mobilizations. So the resistance currently is now in control of the resistance area, mostly large region in the country, because Myanmar is now mainly the border region, and in our ethnic minorities area, the resistance has been influencing, you know, in this area, apart from the main urban areas. So also when we look at the previous regime control election, also regime couldn't establish their electoral area in those resistant areas. So these are the current development that the resistance also trying to take control of the resistant whole area, and at the same time trying to make sure it's all inclusive for all of us.
4: I have read that the military government has enforced a blockade known as Four Cuts to stop the resistance groups from getting basic supplies. Can you tell us about this?
3: Yes, so the focus strategy has been in place since the 1962, military coup and the first coup in Myanmar. So that focus strategy now is widely expanded to, to wider region, also not just in the conflict sensitive area, but also to the urban area, and also some of the urban poor communities also are suffering the consequences of it. So focus strategy was originally designed in the previous dictatorships and regimes to cut effectively the resources, going and reaching into the resistance control area, especially food, medicine, all the basic commodities, and the daily use of the people, daily use of goods. At the same time, now is expanding to women's menstrual pads, menstrual item, as well as the underwears, whatever that would be necessary for the young people who are currently fighting in the front line. So the medicine definitely out of the question that they block it, the rice pack, the oil, and also even now they have used a digital control, like they block the digital communications, especially the telecommunication in those areas. So it's widely in place, and now is even wider, widened in the last 2025 because of the sham election that they announced as they tightly grip their control in those area, and they have been punishing, kind of use of punish. It's like a tool to punish. It's a political tool that they do against people that are dissent to them. So, yeah, the menstrual pads are a new addition to their list.
4: I mean, it seems absurd to say that, menstrual pads are being used by resistance forces for things like wounds or like for their shoes to soak up blood or sweat. How has this happened? How has menstrual products become a part of the ban?
3: This is like there are two parts into this story. The first is there is a strong belief that the menstrual pads can be used to absorb blood, especially when the medical supplies are blocked. Medical supplies are blocked, and they are constant bombing, fighter just bombing in those resistant areas. So people are suffering, people are injured, people are wounded, people are killed. So they know that what can sustain them is the medical supply. So they cut the medical supply, and then they kind of think, okay, if they cut the medical supply, how come they could stay sustained and stay, treat their wounds? And they think of other different options that people may use, out of the resources. And they thought the menstrual pad could be used as the, it's made of wools and make us item that absorb the menstrual blood. So they immediately think this is can be used alternative, supplies for the resistant fighter. So they have no other questions, and they just block it. So and the second point to that view is also a political. It's also political to control the woman's body as well. They know that many young women who are in their menstrual cycles are also actively going against them, and they want to target them. So the most effective way to target them is to cut the supplies of the woman's natural support system. So the menstrual products are one of the key pillar that support women in their monthly cycle. So by cutting that, they are effectively banning people, banning women from joining in the political spheres, discussion, also even fighting. So it's like giving a disruption to our resistance. So this is a part of their political strategy, I would say. Yeah.
4: Right, and it sounds like they're a bit scared that women are a big part of this, and like you said, they are fighting from all aspects, from their homes on the front lines. So to go as far as to ban menstrual products, it says to me that they really don't want women involved. What have been the health impacts for women so far, especially in a country like Myanmar, where talking about menstruations still has a bit of taboo, right?
3: Yes, traditionally, also religiously, culturally, menstruation is not it's not a daily discussions. It's not in our houses. It's not even in our generations that we don't mention this even in public or even in our family discussions or daily conversations. It is basically a hidden menstrual procedure that we women, you know, deal with ourselves. We talk in a very hidden manner, in a very like secretive way. We exchange information. So there is only a few information that we get out of this, especially in terms of health perspective, or in terms of hygiene perspective, or in terms of like the technology, you know, how we were used it, what are the other products available and alternative for us. It's not discussed, it's not in public, it's not in any way resources nearby for us. It has been a bit taboo, especially in those areas where they kept the supplies in the dry zone in the middle part of Myanmar Central. It's rural community where they have less education about democracy, human rights. So in terms of sexual reproductive health educations, these areas have, I would say, the weakest in the whole country, because I also came from that community. I know there is a strong Buddhist nationalism also taking roots in those areas. So normally Buddhist monks who are men decide for our daily communities matters. Who are men, you know, who decide who will get what, you know, it's all decided by men. So this is why it is a big issue. It's a big issue adding to that menstrual cat. So we receive some of the requests from the community members, and it's only coming from the men, the men fighter, the men resistant leaders, you know, the young men that who are aware of this issue, reach out to us and tell us this is an issue right now. They observe it. And these requests are not coming from women themselves. They don't know if that's something they can raise concerns about. They felt like if the Honda kept the supply, they feel this is an immediate punishment for them for being a woman, something like this. So that also undermined the woman's integrity, women's political and social, you know, cohesion in those area. And because of the due to the lack of resources, women don't want to make a big burden to the community leaders to buy these stuff in a high price. You know, so they are trying to settle this by themselves by using a random clothes, leave, you know, whatever they could find to make it go away. And there is also a continuous, how to say, blaming on women body for having that kind of situation. So women suffer from this, you know. It caused definitely a distress mentally and also physically. There is a lot of hormonal changes, and due to lack of resources for this, women suffer, I think, mental stress, and also the other healthcare procedures, healthcare consequences like the urinary tract infection, you know. So now we receive requests from the local community healthcare professionals that they need more of resources to counter from this. Yeah.
4: Do you think this is an intentional outcome by the military, or is it more of a side effect of their attempts to stop the resistance? Or are they targeting women specifically?
3: So we were thinking it's a part of the whole focus strategy. Focus strategy include everything, but the fact that they put the signpost, you know, what are the material that they effectively ban, they included women's menstrual pads. So that is the intentional blockage that we can witness, because normally they will block every supplies, but now they have a specific item that they are blocking, and they put it out on the signboard. So they include a women's menstrual pad. So it's like an intentional policy that they ensure that this particular products are not reaching to the community. So this is a political tool to block the, you know, women's product. And through this, of course, it's insensitive, inconsiderate of the, you know, the 50% of the populations in our community. It also shows their incapability to control their nation. Their incapability to, you know, consider for all of the public in the community they like to serve. It's not like they are trying, with their current sham election and sham government, they are not trying to prove to the people that they can control or they can administer these areas. They are now effectively punishing and targeting and attacking the area that are not submitting to them. So it's a complete I would say, a terror campaign, you know, across the whole nation.
4: I feel this is a really good example of how women really, really suffer in war. Are there any international human rights laws that provide protections for people who menstruate in a situation like this during a war?
3: That's something we are trying to raise awareness, as well as we see the lack of resources, especially in those areas. So normally when the humanitarian agency are operating in Myanmar, they are operating under the control of the junta. They sign memorandums with the junta. So meaning they are allowed to go to areas only junta control and only one junta allow them to go. So definitely when the junta is blocking these area and blocking these items, we are now asking these humanitarian agency to request, to demand, to open, you know, the blockage, to uplift, you know, to lift the blockage of these products, especially the necessary basic biological items like food, you know, those kind of menstrual product. Normally, women menstrual product and the menstruation issues are sidelined, you know, not discussed, never was a priority. That what we witness is even in last year in aqua relief, you know, efforts, we don't see gender sensitive aid efforts. We saw so many groups come in and give food, rice pack. You know, it's important, but woman menstruation is also biological. It's what we need, you know. So, but we don't see groups taking that into considerations. And we've been raising awareness on that. Whatever the aids come in, it should be gender sensitive. We are asking for all of us, not just to those resistant area control people, you know, but also for those women in the junta control area. They need that support too. I think there is a gap between that. So many garment workers in Yangon are also suffering due to the high rise of the commodity prices. They could no longer afford the menstrual product anymore because that is now proceeding, exceeding their daily wage, you know, daily wage, minimum wage. So they could no longer afford. And group like us who are like only get out of, who were organized only after the coup are now trying to fulfill the needs, like by suing the menstrual, reusable menstrual pads. We like to support the, you know, garment workers, also refugee with the reusable pads so they can use in a dignified way where they don't have to just use random rag, you know. So if we can do it, organization can do it. If we can do it, UN can do it, you know. Just that they need to have in a coordinated manner, making sure all genders are included, you know, in their humanitarian aids.
4: Absolutely. You've answered this a little bit already, but what is Sisters to Sisters doing to help combat this ban? And if people are listening to this interview from Australia or Thailand or anywhere really, what can they do to help, if anything?
3: Thank you. So Sister or Sister, as in our name, we are a solidarity group. So we stand in solidarity with the women across the globe who are oppressed, who are like combating authoritarian states in their own different nations. And also the same in Myanmar, we are particularly raising awareness and also amplifying the voices from the ground and the marginalized communities, such as refugee, Rohingya, the garment workers, and also women who are in the resistance front lines. We all have to be together. So in that sense, we are, of course, training and campaigning to raise awareness on this on the sexual war crimes, crimes against humanity and genocide in Myanmar. At the same time, we see this kind of gender attack by the junta. So we are raising awareness. At the same time, we ensure that we are also contributing to the society by creating our own menstrual products, by donating menstrual cups to the community so they can use it in a long run. So we are fundraising for this since 2021 on that people, anyone who can afford one menstrual cup, you know, they can support one menstrual cup, and we deliver to the women who are in need of that menstrual cup the most, especially those with that solidarity mindset. You know, we distribute the items to the ground. We have a 5 community we are serving, and we actively listen to this community, and we create campaigns and advocacy based on their needs and their current political missions. Thank you.
4: Amazing. So where can people follow your work or find out more?
3: Currently, we have a campaign called Let It Flow that is basically targeting about the blockage of the menstrual pad. So Let It Flow, we have our own website on that sister has slash Let It Flow campaign. At the same time, we are on all social media on Facebook, LinkedIn, and all that. And we are working together with the grassroots community, especially who are affected of the menstrual block. You know, they are also a part of in our campaign. So we are 10 organizations working collaboratively on the Let It Flow campaign. We wished, you know, every woman should be able to menstruate without any distraction, without any menstrual stress. That is our goal. And our biological process shouldn't be a political weapon by the junta, you know. So let's raise our consent. Whatever we can do, write to your government, write to your member of parliaments, you know, to inform and to pressure the junta to stop this mad act, you know, right away. Thank you.

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2: Hello and welcome to Accent of Women, a show by and about women from diverse cultures and languages right across the world. I'm Harita, and today we are exploring a topic that affects almost every one of us, whether we realize it or not. And yes, it is fashion, which is more important, which is much more than simply choosing what to wear. It reflects culture, identity, creativity, business, and increasingly our responsibility towards the environment. Every garment has a journey from the people who design it and manufacture it to the people who wear it and eventually dispose of it. In recent years, the fashion industry has been receiving increasing attention for its environmental impact, labor practices, and growing consumer culture. Terms like fast fashion and sustainable fashion are becoming more common, but many people still don't fully understand what they actually mean. Joining us today is fashion graduate Ms. Janavi Arjunan, who will help us understand these important issues, discuss the future of Indian fashion, and explore whether India is truly ready to embrace sustainable fashion. Ms. Janavi Arjunan, welcome to Accent of Women.
3: Thank you very much, Harita. It's truly a pleasure to be here on Accent of Women. Fashion has been always a subject that people connect with because it's part of everyone's everyday life. However, behind every piece of clothing, there are stories about creativity, culture, craftsmanship, business, and increasingly sustainability. I'm delighted to have this opportunity to discuss these topics because I believe fashion today is not only about looking good, it is also about making responsible choices that affect people, communities, and our planet. I'm looking forward to sharing my thoughts and experience throughout today's conversation.
2: When people hear the word fashion, they immediately think about clothing, trends, shopping, or celebrities. But as someone who has studied fashion professionally, how would you define fashion?
3: Yes, I think that's a wonderful question because many people have a very limited understanding of what fashion actually represents. Fashion is much more than clothes we wear every day. It is one of the most powerful forms of communication without using words. The color we choose, the fabric we wear, and even the style we prefer often reflect our personality, culture, confidence, profession, and even our emotions. Fashion also tells the story of society. When we look back at history, we can understand different periods simply by looking at how people dress. Clothing reflects tradition, celebration, occupation, climate, technology, and economic development. As someone who studied fashion, I realized that fashion combines creativity with technical knowledge. Designers don't simply create beautiful garments. They study fabrics, understand consumer behavior, consider production methods, analyze market trends, and increasingly think about sustainability and ethical manufacturing. Today, fashion has become one of the world's largest industries. Millions of people depend on it for employment, from cotton farmers and textile workers to designers, photographers, models, retailers, and marketers. That is why fashion is much bigger than appearance. It influences economies, cultures, and even environmental policies around the world.
2: That's great. What is the one thing people don't know about studying fashion?
3: Something people often don't know about studying fashion is that it's not only about designing beautiful clothes or following trends. There's a lot of research, technical knowledge, problem solving, and patience involved. Fashion students learn about fabrics, garment construction, technology, production process, sustainability, and understanding people's needs. Every design has a story and purpose behind it. One of the biggest lessons I learned is that creativity is important, but discipline and ability to bring an idea into reality are what truly make a fashion professional. It's a field that requires both imagination and a strong understanding of the technical side.
2: Yeah, you're right. But I do understand people in India have negative thoughts on fashion careers, like some misunderstanding. So, what is one common misunderstanding about fashion careers?
3: Yeah, I think one of the biggest misunderstandings about fashion career is that people often see only the glamorous side of fashion. The fashion shows beautiful outfits and creative designs, but they do not always see the amount of hard work, planning, and technical knowledge that goes behind it. Fashion is not only about having a good sense of style or drawing beautiful sketches. It also involves a lot of research, understanding fabrics, studying customer needs, learning garment construction, managing production, keeping up with technology, and solving creative challenges. Every final piece that people see has a long process behind it. Another misconception is that fashion is not only for people who want to become designers, but the fashion industry has many different career opportunities, such as textile development, styling, fashion communication, merchandising, production, sustainability, fashion technology, and many more. It is a field that requires creativity, but also discipline, patience, teamwork, and continuous learning. Fashion is a journey of turning these ideas into something meaningful and process that takes dedication and passion.
2: So, from your point, you're conveying that people do have a lot of opportunities in fashion, designing, and technology careers, right? And what is one skill every fashion student should develop apart from designing?
3: I think one of the most important skills every fashion student should develop apart from designing is communication. Fashion is a creative field, but creativity alone is not enough. A designer needs to be able to communicate their ideas clearly. Whether it is explaining a concept, presenting a collection, working with a team, or understanding a client's requirements. A good idea becomes successful only when you can share your vision with others and bring everyone together to create a final outcome. Fashion involves collaboration with many people, such as pattern makers, textile specialists, manufacturers, photographers, stylists, and customers. Along with communication, I believe fashion students should develop skills like observation, research, time management, and adaptability. The fashion industry changes constantly, so being open to learning and improving is very important. A designer is not only someone who creates beautiful designs. A designer is someone who can think creatively, solve problems, understand people, and transform an idea into reality. I think so. Developing these skills helps a fashion student grow into a complete fashion professional.
4: Lights, camera, action, that's it.

0: listening to Accent of Women, produced in studios of Tricia in Fitzroy, Victoria, and broadcast nationally on the Community Radio Network. And we are now with Miss Janavi Arjunan explaining things about fashion and as a fashion student and the development of fashion students apart from designing. It's very interesting to hear all these things. And Miss Janavi Arjunan, what are the thoughts on sustainable fashion and reasonable design?
1: Yeah, I believe sustainable fashion and responsible design are not just trends. They are the future of fashion industry. As designers, we have responsibility to think beyond just creating something beautiful. We need to consider the impact our choices have on the environment, resources, and the people involved in them making a garment. Responsible design is about choosing better materials, reducing waste, creating quality pieces that last longer, and respecting ethical production practices. I think even small steps like being more mindful about fabric choices and encouraging people to value their clothes and can create a big change. For me, the future of fashion is about finding a balance between creativity, innovation, and responsibility. Creating designs that not only look good, but also do good.
0: That's quite interesting. So, one term that has become extremely popular over the past decade is fast fashion. Many people buy clothes from these brands without really understanding what the term means. Could you explain what fast fashion actually is?
1: Yes, fast fashion refers to the process of producing fashionable clothing very quickly at very low cost. Instead of releasing 2 or 4 collections each year like traditional fashion brands, many fast fashion companies introduce new products almost every week. Their goal is to copy the latest fashion trends, manufacture them quickly, and encourage customers to purchase frequently. For consumers, this seems attractive because fashionable clothing becomes affordable. However, behind this convenience, there are several concerns. Large quantities of clothing are produced within a very short period. This requires enormous amount of water, electricity, transportation, chemicals, and raw materials. Many garments are worn only a few times before being thrown away because new trends appear so quickly. As a result, textile waste has become one of the fastest growing environmental problems globally. Fast fashion has also raised concerns regarding working conditions between garment manufacturing industries in different parts of the world. So while fast fashion has made stylish clothing accessible, it also encourages a culture of overconsumption where people buy more than they actually need.
0: Listening to that, some people might wonder, I am only buying a t-shirt, how much my purchase makes such a big difference? Why do you think ordinary consumers should care about these issues?
1: I completely understand why people ask that question, because individually, one purchase seems very small. But when millions of people make similar purchasing decisions every day, that impact becomes enormous. Every time we buy something, we are supporting a particular business model. If consumers continuously demand cheaper clothes that are replaced every week, companies will continue producing cloth in that way. On the other hand, if more consumers being supporting brands that focus on quality, ethical manufacturing, fair wages, and environmentally responsible production, companies gradually respond to those expectations. Consumers have much more influence than they realize. Being a responsible consumer doesn't necessarily mean spending a lot of money. Sometimes it simply means asking ourselves a few questions before making a purchase. Do I really need this? Will I wear it many times? Is it good quality? Can I sell something I already want instead? These small decisions, when made by many people, can collectively create meaningful change within the fashion industry.
0: And that's so very curious to listen about fashion and things which we do in our day-to-day life. But Janavi, you have explained sustainable fashion and responsible design beautifully. It sounds like a positive direction for the future of the industry. But when we move from theory to reality, there seem to be many challenges. Sustainable fashion is often considered expensive, and many consumers still choose fast fashion because it's affordable and easily available. So, in your opinion, what are the biggest challenges in making sustainable fashion a practical choice, especially in a country like India?
1: Yes, Harita, I think that's one of the most important conversations we need to have. Awareness about sustainable fashion has definitely increased over the last few years, but awareness alone doesn't always lead to action. One of the biggest challenges is affordability. Many consumers, especially students and young professionals, work within a limited budget. When they see two similar products and one is significantly cheaper, it's understandable that price becomes the deciding factor. Another challenge is acceptability. In large cities, we can find brands that focus on ethical or sustainable fashion. But in many smaller towns, these options are still limited. People often buy what's easily available rather than what is environmentally responsible. There is also the influence of social media. Fashion trends change every quickly, and people often feel pressured to wear something new for every event or every photograph they post online. This creates a culture where clothes are treated as a short-term product rather than something valuable. At the same time, I believe India also has many strengths. We have skilled artisans, traditional weaving techniques, beautiful handloom industries, and generations of craftsmanship. If we combine these traditions with modern innovation, better awareness, and stronger support for local designers, India has the potential to become a global leader in sustainable fashion. The transition won't happen overnight, but every conscious purchase, every designer who chooses ethical practices, and every consumer who values quality over quantity helps move the industry in the right direction.
0: That's so amazing to hear about these ideas. So, India has always been known for its rich textile heritage, traditional weaving techniques, beautiful embroidery, and handcrafted garments, as you said. Today, we also see many Indian designers showcasing their collections internationally. In your opinion, can Indian fashion truly become a global force, and what opportunities do young designers like you have today?
1: Absolutely. I genuinely believe Indian fashion is entering one of its most exciting periods. For many years, international audiences admired Indian fashion mainly for weddings and traditional occasions. Today, however, the world is beginning to recognize Indian craftsmanship beyond ethnic wear. Our textiles are unique, whether it's Kanchipuram silk, Banarasi weaving, chanderi, kalamkari, ikat, or hand embroidery. Every region has something special to offer. These are not simply fabrics, they represent centuries of culture, tradition, and skilled craftsmanship. Young designers today also have advantages the previous generation never had. Through social media, online platforms, and international fashion exhibitions, designers can present their work to global audience without necessarily owning large fashion houses. However, success internationally requires more than creativity. Designers need strong branding, consistent quality, business knowledge, digital marketing skills, and understanding of different markets. I believe Indian fashion has all the ingredients to succeed globally. The challenge is to preserve our cultural identity while also adapting to changing international consumer preferences.
0: And technology has transformed almost every industry, and fashion is no exception. How do you think technology is changing the way designers work today?
1: Technology has completely transformed the fashion industry. Designers today use advanced software to create digital sketches, develop patterns, and even visualize garments before a single piece of fabric is cut. Three-dimensional design software allows designers to see how garments will fit, reducing unnecessary sampling and textile waste. Artificial intelligence is beginning to help fashion brands understand customer preferences, predict trends, and improve inventory management. Social media has also become an important platform for designers. Years ago, designers depended heavily on fashion shows and retail stores. Today, young designers can build an audience through Instagram, Pinterest, or other digital platforms and connect directly with customers around the world. At the same time, technology should never replace creativity. It is a simply tool that helps designers work more efficiently while allowing them to focus on innovation and storytelling.
0: So many students like us listening today may be considering fashion as a career. Based on your own experience, what advice would you like to give young people who dream of entering this industry?
1: The first thing I would say is that fashion is much more demanding than many people imagine. From the outside, it appears glamorous because people mostly see fashion shows, designer collection, and celebrities. But behind every successful collection are countless hours of research, sketching, fabric selection, sampling, problem solving, and teamwork. Students should remain curious and continue learning because fashion evolves constantly. New technologies, sustainable practices, and changing consumer behavior mean the designers must continuously adapt. I would also encourage students to build strong portfolio rather than simply focusing on grades. Practical experience through internships, competitions, and collaboration often teaches valuable lessons that cannot always be found in textbooks. Finally, never lose your own creative identity. Trends will continue changing every season, but originality is what truly helps our designers stand out.
0: That's so fabulous to listening to you. I would like to ask something slightly more personal. What does fashion mean to you beyond your studies and profession?
1: For me, fashion has always been a way of expressing identity. It allows people to communicate without speaking. The clothes we choose often reflect our personality, confidence, culture, traditions, and even our emotions. Fashion should never make people pressured to fit into unrealistic standards. Instead, it should encourage confidence, individuality, and self-expression. I also believe fashion should celebrate diversity. Every body type, every culture, and every community deserves representation. The industry is slowly moving in the direction, and I hope future designers continue creating fashion that is inclusive, meaningful, and accessible to everyone.
0: That's so cool. So, Janavi, we have spoken about fashion as an industry, sustainability, opportunities for young designers, technology, and even India's potential on the global stage. Before we wrap up today's conversation, I'd like to ask you one final question. Are you ready?
1: Yes.
0: If you had the opportunity to change just one thing about the fashion industry over the next 10 years, what it would be and what kind of future would you like to see?
1: That's a very thoughtful question, Harita. If I could change one thing, I would want people to shift their mindset about fashion. Today, many of us have become used to buying clothes simply because they are on sale, because they are trending on social media, or because we feel the need to wear something different for every occasion. Somewhere along the way, we have started valuing quantity more than quality. I hope that over the next 10 years, people begin to see clothing differently, not as something disposable, but as something meaningful. Every garment represents something, someone's creativity, someone's hard work, and the resources of planet. When we understand that, we naturally become more careful about what we buy and how we use it. I also hope that industry becomes more inclusive. Fashion should celebrate every individual regardless of body type, skin color, culture, age, or background. Every deserves to everyone feel confident in what they wear. For young designers, I hope success is measured not only by sales or popularity, but also by the positive impact they create. Great fashion is not just about designing beautiful clothes. It's about solving problems, preserving traditions, supporting artisans, protecting the environment, and creating opportunities for communities. Finally, I hope India continues to invest in its incredible textile heritage. We have thousands of talented artisans and centuries of craftsmanship that deserve global recognition. If we can combine those traditions with innovation and responsible design, I truly believe Indian fashion can become one of the strongest and most respected industries in the world. Fashion will always evolve. Trends will come and go, but values such as creativity, responsibility, respect, and authenticity should always remain at the heart of everything we create.
0: Well said, Janavi. Thank you so much for joining us today and for sharing your knowledge, experiences, and perspectives on such an important topic. Throughout today's conversation, we have explored how fashion is much more than simply that we wear. We have discussed the rise of fast fashion, the importance of sustainable and responsible design, the environmental and social impact of our choices, and the incredible potential that India has to become a global leader in fashion through its rich textile heritage and skilled craftsmanship. I think today's conversation has reminded us that fashion is not just about following trends, it is about making conscious choices. Every garment tells a story, and every purchase we make has a power to influence the future of the fashion industry. As consumers, we have the ability to support ethical

0: opportunities and challenges they face, how young designers and building successful careers, and whether Indian fashion is truly ready to make an even bigger impact on the global stage. So if you have enjoyed today's discussion, we invite you to join us again next week as we continue this fascinating conversation with fashion graduate Miss Janavi Arjunan. Janavi, once again, thank you for being with us today. It has truly been a pleasure having you on Accent of Women, and I'm looking forward to continue this conversation with you in our next episode.
1: Thank you so much.
0: And that's all we have got time for today. Accent of Women is produced in the Melbourne studios of Community Radio 3CR with the financial assistance of the Community Broadcasting Foundation. 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Music for Accent of Women was written and produced by Kanjeri. 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It's 3cr.org.au. Go to the Accent of Women page and follow the links to this week's show. And I'm going to post it as something related to fashion. It would be Fashion Technology FT Miss Janavi Arjunan. And if you want to get in touch with the producers of the show, you can write to us at accentofwomen@gmail.com. Until then, thank you to all listeners for spending your time with us and for being part of this meaningful conversations. We hope today's discussion has encouraged you to look at fashion from a completely different perspective, not just as something we wear, but as something that reflects our values, our culture, and our responsibility towards people and the planet. As we move forward, perhaps the biggest change doesn't begin with fashion brands or designers. It begins with us. Every time we choose what to buy, what to keep, and what to value, we become part of a much bigger story. Small, thoughtful choices made by millions of people can create a meaningful impact over time. Fashion has the power to celebrate creativity, preserve culture, support livelihoods, and protect our environment when approached with care and responsibility. We hope today's conversation has inspired you to think a little differently about the clothes you wear and the choices you make. Remember, real change doesn't always happen through grand actions. Sometimes it begins with one conscious decision at a time. Together, we can all contribute to building a fashion industry that is not only innovative and beautiful, but also ethical, inclusive, and sustainable for generations to come. You can also follow us on Twitter or like our page on Facebook. Thanks for tuning into the program, and I'm Harita, and we look forward to our company again next week. Ta-da, bye-bye.
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So the years have flown by, rests his forehead in his hands with a tear in his eye. He starts to cry, cause life isn't the same since his precious wife died. He wakes up a lot at night. He's up at the crack of dawn every single morning, out the door when the paper hits the front lawn. Then sets a table for two for breakfast and a chat with his missus that he misses, and he wishes that they could be together once again. So he finishes his chat and he goes about his day. He raves and he rants in his garden watering plants. Pulls up his pants, looks over and takes a glance at his mandarin tree. He kisses the leaves and resumes his one man war upon weeds. Switches on the radio, he's out for 20 years. His ears

side, and he's on the phone fighting with the bastards that told him that he couldn't have his license. So now he can't drive, and he's annoyed, and now it makes it hard to get to his doctor's appointment. He's got a bad heart and he needs new dentures. His body's falling apart and there's things he don't remember. September, they want

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Bye for now.

And hi there. You're listening to, and I thank you very much, the Dirt Music Radio Show, coming to you as it does every week from the studios of 2SER. Stuart Kipps, my name. Thanks for joining me. And if you're wondering what Dirt Music is all about, let me tell you. Dirt Music is a radio show about music that comes from the heart and takes no prisoners, absolutely no prisoners. What you're about to hear can come from right across the musical spectrum, just so long as it's made with no concession whatsoever to fad or to fashion. So it's another week, another Dirt Music, lots of music to get through. Some of it's old, some of it is new, and some of it, of course, is in between. As always, an emphasis on new and Australian music this week. And we're going to start with two Australian artists I love very much, even though one of them is based in Brooklyn in the United States. That is LaLuke, who've got a new album coming very, very soon called Sweet Thief. And we're going to start the show listening to a song from it called No One Else's Pen. And then another artist from Melbourne, who I adore, Grace Cummings. She's got an album coming soon called A Blood Horse. And the song we're going to listen to from it is called I'm Not Crazy. You're listening to Dirt Music.

We are underway this week on Dirt Music with two very fine new songs, Leluk with No One Else's Pen and Grace Cummings with I'm Not Crazy. Both of those artists have got new albums coming very, very soon, and I'm excited for both. Now, an artist from Melbourne who I admire very much, Richard J. Franklin. He's got an album which was recorded a number of years ago, but it's now finally seeing the light of day. Discovering Liapin Amara, if I've pronounced that correctly. I hope I have. This is a song from it called A River to the Sea.

Three tunes there, all of them are by Australian artists, and all three of them new releases, even though the first one we listened to is from an album that was recorded a few years ago. But that doesn't matter, because it is a magnificent album from Richard J. Franklin, and the song we listened to called River to the Sea. After that, from Sydney, the Love Tones with Times We Fall, and then a band I saw not so long ago performing with William Crichton in Sydney. They're based up in the Hunter Valley region of New South Wales, the Magpie Diaries, with a new song from them, a very appropriate song called Winter's Back. Now, let's have a listen to something sort of new, sort of old, from Rodney Crowell, who's obviously having a bit of a trawl through his archives. And he's released an album which was recorded a while back called Then Again. And because of its historical background, it does feature the voice of Guy Clark, along with artists that are still with us, such as Lyle Lovett and Emmylou Harris. It also includes this terrific song we're about to listen to. I'm sure it's about Leonard Cohen. It is If I Could Speak to Leonard. It's absolutely wonderful. See what you think.

Hope very much that you're enjoying dirt music this week. Stuart Coop with you. Lots more tunes to play. But let me tell you about the three that we just listened to. The very, very great Rodney Crowell, one very, very fine songwriter and singer. If I could speak to Leonard, tell me it's not about Leonard Cohen. Of course it is. I even looked up the discrepancy between, or the difference between their birth dates. It's about Leonard Cohen. And after that, some blues rock from Western Australia, Justin Davies with a song from him called The Library, and then a band who has built up quite a following over the course of two tours of this country, the Merry Wallopers. I believe they're coming back early next year, and a brand new song from them called Crowns of England. Now, the great Van Morrison seems to be trying to rival the likes of Neil Young, releasing a record every couple of weeks. In fact, the album that he brought out last year was so great, I thought that'll do for a while. And then apparently he brought one out in January. Completely escaped me until last week. It's called Somebody Tried to Sell Me a Bridge. And it's fantastic too. He's got Elvin Bishop, Taj Mahal, and a great array of other people playing with him on this record. His voice is still magnificent. His political views might be a bit sus, but hey, it's Van Morrison. Let's have a listen to the title track. Van Morrison with Somebody Tried to Sell Me a Bridge. I think when you sing like this, you could sell me just about anything. Somebody.

I love the fact that we've played virtually nothing but new music so far on Dirt Music this week. Okay, the Van Morrison album came out in January, but that qualifies as new. We did listen to the title track from the most recent album from that great singer, Somebody Tried to Sell Me a Bridge. After that, The Owls are a band, Sean McMahon's band from Melbourne. They've got a new song called Unfinished Business. And after that, from Victoria, a terrifically talented duo called Valley Road with a new song from them called Rising Moon. Time for me to say goodbye to those of you taking the syndicated show. Hope you can join me next week for another Dirt Music coming to you from the studios of 2SER and around Australia, thanks to the Community Radio Network. Going to finish this portion of the show, as I tend to do, with some jazz-orientated music. Nicholas Payton and Butcher Brown have got an album coming out on the 24th of July called A Supreme Blue. I think it's kind of a tribute to Miles Davis's A Kind of Blue and John Coltrane's A Love Supreme. Here's the only track available from it so far called Pursuance. That's the John Coltrane side of it. Have a listen.

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2: Episode of Blues, Roots and Boots, a show that aims to bring you what is new and what is not so new from those who are known and not so known from Australia and the world in the fields of blues, roots and country music. 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

We opened this week with the latest track from Melbourne's Sweet Talk. Like me, they love that bluesy, jazzy New Orleans Zydeco twist that Little Feat did so well and have run with it, seeing there was a niche for that type of music. They're about to put all of that to the test on an American tour, which gets underway in August and is preceded by some Australian tour dates. If you haven't checked out the album they put out in May 2025, titled Switch On, try and take a listen and you'll hear why it stayed in the ARIA country charts in the top 20 for more than 18 weeks. Hi, and welcome to the hard journey that is Blues, Roots and Boots. This week, it's almost 100% Australian artists, with Jovan Webb being the only outsider. His new album is a serious kick-butt effort. Andrew Farris continues his flirtation with country music, and Max Jackson hits the mark again with her new one, Shotgun Slide, with new music too from the Paper Daisies, Kingswood, and Brisbane's Shotgun Sam and his world-famous blues band. They have a blues harp player that will just about literally blow you away. Do It All Again is the track I have next, and it's off the album Sideways from Adelaide blues power trio 63 Deluxe. It seems to me the band learned a lot from their trip to Memphis last year for the International Blues Challenge and have come back more self-assured, if the new album is anything to go by. The riffs are powerful, with a Stevie Ray kind of vibe to them, and are confidently and dynamically asserted in many of the album's tracks. Here is 63 Deluxe with Do It All Again.

I mentioned in my intro that Paper Daisies had just released a track, and in fact it is their debut release as a duo. They are singularly accomplished Gold Coast musicians and have come together as Paper Daisies, blending folk, country and pop influences with beautiful harmonies and strong songwriting, which is evident in our last track, Heartbreaking Cowboy, from Paper Daisies. Aaron West is an Australian blues, soul, jazz, R&B, funk artist who has played with some of the world's major talents and is not only a formidable guitarist but a darn fine singer as well. A couple of years back, he released an EP called The Sweatshop Sessions, and tell me about it. Our next track comes from those Sweatshop Sessions by Aaron West.

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July will see the release of the debut album from Sydney troubadour Glenn Gould. He describes his music as lyric forward. In other words, it's the storytelling that is his focus, although he considers his music to be darkly melodic with jazz and blues influences. We just heard Even Angels Get the Blues from Glenn Gould's forthcoming album release, Late for May. There's a lot of chutzpah in the name Shotgun Sam and his world-famous blues band. Whether it's true or not is neither here or there, as what matters is whether the band can deliver. And in my view, the Brisbane-based band, whose blues harp player, Johnny Harpo, is up there with the best of them, deliver in spades. They've just released Diamonds for Dollars on the back of their previous release, Sure Enough, and it's another powerful riff-driven foot stomper. Here is Shotgun Sam and his world-famous blues band and their latest, Diamonds for Dollars.

Calling shotgun on the passenger side seat is something many parents have heard and many kids have said. Max Jackson seems to be being a little nostalgic, as I can't think of when I last saw a bench seat in the front of a car. As she sings on shotgun slide, slide on over when you take the corners a little too fast, that'll be fine, cause maybe I'll end up under your arm stealing a kiss from the passenger side. Well, it's cute and a little old-fashioned, but it communicates levity and fun, so let's just go with that for Max Jackson's latest shotgun slide. Something a little more gritty comes from West Australia's The Southern River Band, with our next track, One of These Nights I'll Be Gone. Their new album is titled Easier Said Than Done, and One of These Nights I'll Be Gone is the track that closes out that album. The band is described as delivering classic pub rock in the style of bands from the 70s and 80s. My take is that it's a hard-edged country rock. That doesn't take away anything from the Southern River Lads, as if you dive into a classic band like Cold Chisel, it's not hard to find classic blues and country influences, and that's what I hear in One of These Nights I'll Be Gone from the Southern River Band.

where Johnny Cash shares a whiskey with Lynyrd Skynyrd. This is how country rock act Kingswood has been described, and we just listened to their latest, Action. It's from their recently released album, Midnight Mavericks, which they're currently touring around the country. Crybaby is up next. It's from American bluesman Jovan Webb, and it's from his second album for Blind Pig Records, Son of a Sinner. One of the things I miss about music stores is checking out all the new albums that had come in, and especially taking a look at compilation albums Blind Pig Records would often release, which comprised the talents of artists in their stable, either current or retrospectively. Webb's first album for Blind Pig, 2024's Drifter, was cited as bringing the blues to a new generation. Son of a Sinner continues the story of who is, or rather who he is, where he came from, and what he's becoming, which is a modern spokesperson for the blues tradition. This is Crybaby from Jovan Webb.

It's probably fair to attribute the term rock royalty to Andrew Farris, who was one of the main songwriters in NXS, gave Australia and the world some fantastic rock songs, one of which, Need You Tonight, was co-opted by none other than Bonnie Raitt and given her signature sound. Farris has reinvented himself as a country artist since going solo, and Rolling Home, that last track, is his latest. Two classic Aussie bluesmen are currently touring together, Dom Turner and Jeff Lang. I don't have anything that they've recorded together, but I do have a great track from Jeff Lang, which he featured with John Butler. And I simply wanted to acknowledge the brilliance and sensitivity of Lang's playing that is on this track as a way of tempting you to get out and see him with Dom Turner when they roll through your area. Here is Jeff Lang with John Butler and Seek High. And until next time, don't forget to make a great day.

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1: Yeah, but all this rain is deadly to our mob's health too.
0: How come?
1: Countrymen get stuck in town and camp with other family, and houses get too full of people.
0: Yeah, we gotta help our mob.
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4: 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How are yous? This is Effie here, the Greek hair gel goddess from Melbourne, Australia, and you're listening to 99.7 Gulari FM. 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
1: Hey, did you ever wake up in the morning on the wrong side of the bed? 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

0: At the back of the shed where the dogs are fed, near last year's piles of loosened, sticky tall green weeds came up with thrown out seeds. All it took was pan and pull. 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Should be prime about Easter time. No nosy neighbour steals them.
1: Yeah, Australian boys need a shed
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0: a place to make a racket

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1: 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Just take your time.
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1: This song is called Give It Up. 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So I hope you like this one too.

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At Waddy Creek they set themselves down. Now it don't sound like much, but it sure got tongues talking back at the homestead and then in the town.

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So goodbye, dear. Goodbye and amen. Here's hoping we'll meet now and then. It was great fun, but it was just one of those things. It was just, it turned out to be one of those lovely nights. Just one of those fabulous flights.

Hello, my name is Francis Kelly from Yundamoor. I hope you ever seen that bush mechanic fella this block now talking to everybody out there to Clary Radio. I hope you're listening to your good music, Aboriginal music, a deadly music.

welcome to the show. Today we're taking a deep dive into the wild, loud and unforgettable world of rock and roll with one of the great drummers of the modern era. My guest is Matt Sorum, a man whose career has taken him from the clubs of Hollywood's Sunset Strip to some of the biggest stages on the planet. Matt has played with legendary bands, including The Cult, Guns N' Roses and Velvet Revolver, alongside rock icons like Slash, Steven Tyler, Billy Gibbons and Paul Rodgers.

0: joined Guns N' Roses during the explosive Use Your Illusion years and helped power one of the biggest rock bands in the world through stadium tours, chaos, excess, and rock history itself. But as you're about to hear, there's much more to Matt than just the bands he's played in. Today he's leading the powerhouse supergroup Kings of Chaos, bringing together some of rock's greatest musicians for explosive live performances, including their upcoming appearance aboard Australia's Rock the Boat cruise. In our conversation, Matt opens up about fame, addiction, survival, family life, the changing face of rock music, and why, after all these years, he still feels like the luckiest guy in the room every time he steps behind a drum kit. It's a terrific conversation packed with stories, wisdoms, and plenty of laughs. Want to meet Matt? I bet you do.
1: All right. Good day. How are you?
0: Very well, thank you. Very well. And I hear we're going to see you down under very soon, which is pretty exciting.
1: Yeah, that's so cool because I haven't been down under in a long time. I think we opened for Van Halen and Aerosmith.
0: That would have been an amazing show.
1: It was. It was an interesting one because I don't think Van Halen had been down there in a long time. And they got back together and God, it's got to have been over 10 years ago.

0: cooking, you know, everything's going good out over here. And I have a 4.5-year-old daughter now. So that changed my life dramatically.
1: Very nice. Cool, though.
0: I'm a late bloomer, I guess you would say. But
1: you must have a young wife.
0: My wife's 41, and you don't need to know my age. No, I'm 65. I'm feeling good, and it's fun. It's keeping me active, if you will.
1: Well, they say young kids keep you young, don't they? Hey, Matt, let's talk a little bit about your background, because it's a pretty interesting one. I know that you first got into music, like many of your fellow musicians, when you saw the Beatles on the Ed Sullivan Show. I mean, that was way back in 64, so you were really, really young then. But some of your influences since then, I think, have been people like Ian Paice and Keith Moon, Ginger Baker, John Bonham, Buddy Rich. Have I got that right?
0: All the greats. I mean, a smorgasbord of great drummers, you know? I always tell musicians, you know, young musicians, a lot of guys get in one lane, they listen to one style, and they just want to play like that. And I guess my style came from the great rock drummers, but I did get into like other stuff just because I wanted to kind of hear it all, you know? And I ended up playing on the Buddy Rich tribute album, which I was asked by Kathy Rich, Buddy Rich's daughter.

0: I tackled a Buddy Rich thing with the Buddy Rich Orchestra. So I guess all that sort of upbringing and the way I studied and everything has kept me kind of in and out of bands, if you will.
1: Yeah, well, you've certainly been with a few.
0: I like to morph. I feel like it's still challenging me. Like about 2 weeks ago, I played with Geezer Butler from Black Sabbath. And I grew up with Sabbath. I playing the music with the real guy. And then 2 months ago, I was on stage with Steven Tyler and I was his musical director. And I got to play all that early Aerosmith. And I talked to him into playing the early stuff. I said, you know, I want to do Toys in the Attic and Back in the Saddle. And, you know, I picked a set list. He goes, really? And I'm like, yeah, Walking the Dog. Let's do Walking the Dog. He's like, okay. So for me, it's like a bucket list.

0: Kings of Chaos idea for me is a guilty pleasure. It's just like, not guilty at all, but I just, for me, it's become just a huge bucket list for me to hang out with my idols and rock with them.
1: Yeah, well, I think there'd be many people wishing they were in your shoes to be able to do that. At high school, you were with a whole bunch of different bands. You were with a jazz band and a marching band and a wind ensemble. When did you decide that drums was your love?
0: When I realized I had no other job skills. And I told my mother, I said, you know, Mom, I'm going to Hollywood. She said, oh, she was so worried, you know. I mean, because I didn't really excel at anything else. I could barely keep a job at the gas station, you know. They fired me because I gave gas to pretty girls and they let them drive off. You know, I wasn't like, I wasn't a good candidate for 9 to 5, you know. And I guess, and I would say that to young musicians too. If you really believe in yourself, you got to focus and you just got to go for it, man. It's not like, oh, I got my job and I'm going to do this on the weekends. It doesn't work that way. It's got to be like full in. I mean, I wore leather pants to the grocery store. You know, it was like, it was rock and roll 24/7. And when I moved to Hollywood in 1979, you know, that was it. It was my life before that, but I just couldn't wait to get out of the house, you know? And I got the bug. You know, I got that bug that drew me to it, you know?
1: How did you manifest the total confidence in yourself? Did you think that you were like a brilliant drummer and that's all you were going to do and you were going to make it no matter what?
0: I didn't think I was brilliant at all. And to this day, I don't think I would be considered the guy that people go, that guy's the greatest drummer in the world. They don't say that about me, right? But I know that I'm a guy that gets along really well with musicians and I'm able to come in there and be a supportive member of a group. Now, being in a band, that's a thing. And I've been in bands that can be difficult and are and were difficult. So my job as a drummer was sort of just to be the guy that was the backbone and be foundational and try to not be a problem child. And, you know, I can't say I perfected it because I had issues with, you know, things that went on. But I always saw myself as more of a leader, I guess. And that's why this Kings of Chaos thing fits better with me. I didn't like it when things were going wrong and when the train was coming off the tracks and it didn't feel good to me. And I always felt like there's got to be a better way. Rock and roll isn't brain surgery, you know? And I would say that. It's two guitar players, lead singer, drummer, and a bass player, and maybe a keyboard player if you're in Deep Purple, right? That's not brain surgery. We play rock and roll. And when I played with Motorhead, which I did for 20 shows, and I was with Lemmy on the bus, that was the Bible of rock and roll.
1: What do you mean?
0: Lemmy Kilmister. Just the way he lived his life and the way he orchestrated a show. When we went on stage, we went on exactly on time. He didn't want to leave the fans waiting. Why would you? We are Motorhead and we play rock and roll. And that was the statement. As simple as it sounds, it was brilliant. And I could have retired after that tour. I was like, I'm done. I'd grown a beard. I didn't bathe for like a month. My wife didn't even want me to come home. But I was like, I'm in Motorhead. For a short period of time, for me, that was the pinnacle. Can't say all my bands operated that way.

0: saw how Lemmy did it his whole life. And he lived up until the very end with that mindset of how he lived his life in rock and roll. And I guess my point is, after Velvet Revolver is when I decided to just be a one-man show and do my own thing and just call guys and say, hey, man, you want to play? And, you know, that's when Kings of Chaos was born about 14 years ago, and I've been doing it ever since.
1: But way before that, when you first went to Hollywood, Matt, how did you crack it? Because you started off playing with people like Prescott Niles from The Knack. You went on to play with Race of C, Judas Priest, and then you were recruited to play for a very young Tori Amos. How do you start moving in those circles?
0: Well, Hollywood was the mecca, right? Hollywood, that in that day and age, there was no internet. The only way that you could actually meet people was to be part of the community. And the community was the community of rock and roll on the Sunset Strip in the mid-70s. And I started playing there in 74 when I was 14. And that became meeting other people walking down the street. And it was, if I was wearing a pair of red pants and a pair of white Capizio shoes and I had my hair was long and I looked like a musician, you'd walk up to someone and go, hey, man, how you doing? What do you play? And that's how the conversation started. And if you were intuitive enough, you could spot them. And I was the guy that could spot other musicians. And I would just chuck up a conversation and all of a sudden we'd have a jam and there'd be a band. And same thing with Tori Amos. I met her in a piano bar. And that was the mid 80s, about 86, a little bit later than when I first went to Hollywood. But the time of music was shifting there too. Continually morphs, you know, it's always morphing.

0: great bands like AC/DC and bands like that stay steady through it all. But as you're trying to make it in music, you have to morph. So with Tori Amos, that was sort of the new wave era, if you will. And I cut my hair short, and I was trying to just play music and make a living, you know? And it had to do with a lot of the way you look, the way you play, the way your attitude and personality, and a lot of things that went into being professional musician and being able to survive doing it. But I just met people along the way. Like, I actually didn't play in Judas Priest. I played in a band called Hawk, but that was a precursor to Scott Travis, and ended up being in Priest, but that wasn't me. But I was in this band called Hawk, and I pretty much just picked up anything that came my way. And then I became well known in Hollywood as Matt the Mercenary. Like, I would play with anybody for $25.
1: Matt the Mercenary. I love it.
0: Yeah. I mean, I was in 10 bands at one time, at one point in my career. Wow. And I just love playing music. Keep

0: after my daughter turned like 3 years old, I said, well, I'm going to dive back in hard. I took 3 years off to just hang with her. And now I'm turning her on to it. She came to see my show the other night, my kid. So I feel like I've got this sort of a dream gig. Like people, oh, why aren't you in Guns N' Roses? Why aren't you in this band? Why aren't you in that band? I said, I was already in that band. You know, I was in that band at the height when we put the big day out in Australia to 100,000 people. And that was on. I don't remember all of it, but what I do remember was it was killer. And Rose Tattoo opened.
1: Right.
0: First time I met Angry Anderson.
1: He's awesome, isn't he? He's my buddy too.
2: 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Thank you.
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4: It's a beautiful day.
1: Matt, what I hear you saying is that it took a lot more nous and cheek and chutzpah, I guess, in those days to kind of make the friends and get involved and play with different people. So it was more about your personality than your drumming prowess at the time. Would that be right?
0: Yeah, I mean, I was a guy that could keep good time. I like playing songs. I'm not in there for flash. You know, I can do some stuff, but I don't know, man. I watch these kids on YouTube going crazy and they play like animals. And I'm like, but can you play in a band? Can you show up on time? Don't have an attitude. Leave your ego at the door and play in a band. I'm not sure if you can because it's just a different world. I'm lucky I came from that era. And I'm so grateful that I'm able to play with these icons that, in my opinion, it's very tough to see who's going to replace the greats, the Steven Tylers and the Mick Jaggers and the, you know, of that ilk. And I'm able to put a feather in my cap and say I've had that experience in firsthand, not just being a fan, which I am a fan. When I come and play Australia with Billy Gibbons, we're going to tear up the ZZ Top stuff because Billy's been playing in ZZ Top for 52 years. But when he steps on stage with me, which we've done two solo albums together, I don't know if you've heard them, but we give it a different energy. And people get to see musicians. What they're going to see on the cruise is us challenging each other as musicians. I don't want to say that ZZ Top's punching the time clock. They're going on stage every night doing the same show for 50 years, right? When we all get on stage together in Kings of Chaos, this is the thing that's exciting for me. We're all fans of each other. You know, we're all playing and we're playing the other band's songs. So when you come to see Kings of Chaos, you're going to hear ZZ Top. You're going to hear Glenn Hughes from Deep Purple, who's one of my favorite singers of all time. I don't care how old he is, he can wipe the floor with most kids. His voice is still on fire. I have proof. I just played with him the other night. He just killed Black Sabbath. And he's in great form, and I get to play Deep Purple. And that's the band I called my band.

0: friends in school were like, Led Zeppelin. I'm like, it's Deep Purple, Black Sabbath. And so that's, for me, so exciting. I'm going to rip Burn and Highway Star and all that stuff.
1: It's amazing how influenced by all the British music you've been.
0: I got a theory.
1: Yeah?
0: On British music.
1: Go on.
0: It just rained all the time, so what the hell else were they going to do? It's like, I grew up in California. Hey, let's go to the beach. Let's go ride our skateboard, get on the bike. Not in England. Amen. My theory is they didn't have a lot of options, so they stayed in the house and played their guitar, their drums, and wrote great songs. And
1: yeah, got good at it.
0: Of course, Australia. A lot of great stuff came out of Australia, too. But you guys do have sunshine. But that working class Australian thing, you know, that the backbone of Australia, that's where, you know, AC/DC and, you know, all these great bands and, you know, the Angels and...
1: You know them all, Matt.
0: Tattoo.
1: Yeah. You're a good student of music, aren't you?

0: How did you land in with Guns N' Roses?
1: Oh, I played in a band called The Cult, British band, right? And they recruited me in the late 80s, which was, I guess, my first sort of ride on a tour bus where I had got some notoriety, where I became, you know, a guy that was out there. People were like, hey, it's Matt Sorum on drums. And I started getting like drum magazines and stuff, you know, and endorsed. And then Slash and Duff came and saw me play with The Cult. And we were in the late 80s, The Cult was on fire. We were a great rock band. And I'll look back at that time and I'll say, The Cult, premier era Sonic Temple, Electric album. We were playing arenas. So I got to have that experience with The Cult too, you know, to be
0: on top.
1: To be honest with you, I would have been happy to stay in The Cult, but Guns N' Roses came along and wanted me to jump in. I'm like, what was I going to do? They were the biggest band in the world at the time. And I was like, I better take this opportunity.
0: Were the Cult members pissed with you?
1: Yeah. They weren't happy. I remember taking Billy Duffy out to lunch. And I told him, and in typical English form, he said, well, I guess you're buying lunch then, mate, aren't you?

0: The one mistake was I never spoke to Ian Astbury personally, which I should have, and I regret it, and I've tried to apologize, but
1: he doesn't want to know.
0: Well, I mean, it'd be a bit like breaking up with a girlfriend, you know? You don't do it over the phone. You know, it's not cool. And I was young. I didn't know, and I have said my apologies, but I went back with a girl. I made another album in 1999, so he must have liked me enough to come and come back. So I'm the American in the band for a bunch of Brits, so that's even another long shot. But I grew up on British drummers. So I would think that British drumming is probably a little bit different than the way American guys play.
1: How so?
0: There's a certain style in the way that British drummers play. Like even like, I was just playing with Paul Rodgers 2 weeks ago as well from Bad Company. I'm listening and I still go back and I study Simon Kirk, the way he played, different feel, like on the hat. And I studied that stuff and I listened to it. I guess that's been my gift, is I get to play with so many musicians. I feel like I'm becoming a better drummer through the years.

0: don't get lazy. I'm not just playing in one band. And people are like, Ben, you're better than you've ever been. I'm like, I am? Thanks. I'm like, but the reality is I'm still studying. I'm playing with Macy Gray next week. Completely different style, like soul music. I call my drum tech. I'm using smaller drumsticks. I'm playing a smaller kit. I have to be that guy for that gig. And I want to do it because I love Macy. I think she's amazing. The week after that, I'm playing with the singer from the band Live. And that's more 90s. It's different. I just have to learn it and play it.
1: Right.
0: So it's,
1: you got to keep adjusting your style the whole way through.
0: I mean, I think it's like life. It's like you and me. We wake up in the morning. What are we going to do today? I try to become a better person too. In the meantime, not be an asshole to my wife. Just keep my mouth shut. Stuff like that. It's like, I can do better today. That's how I feel.

0: is it and how has it been trying to maintain a relationship through all of those years on the road and playing late at night and doing all of that? Has that been difficult?
1: Well, I didn't get married till 13 years ago, and we've been together about 20. We went through stuff, but then I got off the road, and I think the road would have been very, very hard for me to stay in a relationship. And then I had my kid late in life because of that reason too, because I didn't want to be away. You know, I saw band members, friends of mine struggle with it because we'd be out there for 9 months and, you know, a year or whatever, longer. You know, the family stuff was, a lot of them got divorced, you know, stuff went on. I don't know if I consciously waited, but I did subconsciously wait to do the family thing. And now I'm in it. And I work my life around my family now.
0: You want to talk about what happened between you and Axel, or you want to leave that
1: go? Not
0: because
1: really. Not so long ago.
0: Right. But, and you,
1: I'll tell you one thing about Axel. You know, what a great band when we were out there. And they, you know, they're still out there and doing what they do. But I think more than any other band that I've been in, that band has given me the title, right? I can really live the rest of my life based on the moniker, you know, Matt from Guns N' Roses.

0: do speaking engagements now because I do a lot of different things. And because I'm the guy from the band.
1: Really?
0: And I do this sort of like life course thing.
1: You teach a life course?
0: No, I just do a TED Talk.
1: Okay. What's your key message?
0: It's just living life and finding your purpose beyond the title. So I guess my meaning and what I was getting at was, you know, being in a band like Guns N' Roses is bigger than really all of us. It's an entity. It's an, you know, it's something that's, like I say, a moniker. But when you're in it, and when I was in it and I was young, obviously I drank too much alcohol, I did drugs, and I chased women, and I did everything I was supposed to do at that point in my life. And for good reason. Why wouldn't I? I was a young man, and I made mistakes. I did stuff, you know, that was typical, you know, cliche rock and roll. Uh-huh. But now I look back at it and I go, it's such a gift, you know, even though coming out of it, you know, we all go through difficult stuff. But as you go through the process of learning about what you went through, you find yourself again. And that's what I feel like where I'm at now. So I talk about my journey, you know, and it connects with people. It's not just about being a rock star. It's about being a human being. I go in front of like corporate people that are working with other people in a workplace. It's like being in a band. There's always going to be a leader, but it's how you support the leader that makes it all work. It's about collaboration. So that's kind of my talk. I talk about collaborative effort, open-mindedness, willingness to try things, willingness, open-mindedness, meaning we're only going to get better together. If we don't listen to each other, that's the kind of stuff I talk about. Yeah.
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4: It's a beautiful day.
0: I did a book. I can't say it. It's something, I'm going to write another one that's more straight off from me, and it's not a rock and roll diatribe. You know, because that's what they wanted and that's what I gave them. My point was about Axl. When people ask questions about it, you'll go see a lot of bands. Look, guys have broken up and they got their sour and all that. It's like, it's no reason to be sour, you know, because things that I do today are all connected to that in general. A door opens. You know, I meet so many people because of that band when they say, hey, that's the guy from Guns N' Roses. I'm going to be on that cruise ship. Because I came from that band. I have the credibility of one of the greatest rock and roll bands of all time, of being there. People go, well, they've had a lot of drummers. Actually, there's only three records, and I'm on two of them.
1: Right.
0: And so you can say whatever you want about the other drummers. I got in the Rock and Roll Hall of Fame with them, too. There's only two drummers in the Rock and Roll Hall of Fame, me and Steven Adler.
1: Wow.
0: And that alone isn't me going, I'm in the Rock and Roll Hall of Fame, but it is a feather in the cap.
1: For sure.
0: It's like, this is cool. Okay, great. Now, what are you going to do with it?
1: You sell yourself a bit short, though, too, because you played with some other fabulous guys like the Hollywood Vampires with Alice Cooper. You did a whole bunch of work with them. I mean, and then you...
0: Well, I'm in that band. I was in that band because of Guns N' Roses. Because it's almost like, I would say this to musicians, speaking of Johnny Depp, right? So Johnny Depp is in the Hollywood Vampires. And you could look at the case study of Johnny Depp. When he came to Hollywood, he was a musician. He played guitar. But he got an acting role on a film called 21 Jump Street. It was a TV show.
1: I remember it.
0: And he didn't really want to be an actor. But then he realized he was making a living, and that's when the money kind of got him. And then he decided he was going to pick and choose and really create his path and his destiny about the kind of art he wanted to put himself in. And I kind of look at my flow through these different bands that way, because if I wasn't in the cult, I might not have gone to Guns N' Roses, because that's where they saw me. There's a bit of cliques in rock and roll. You know, there's the Queens of the Stone Age and the Foo Fighters. They hang over in their own little territory. Certain musicians run in that circle. And then in the rock and roll, classic rock world, that's probably where I sit, somewhere in there. if I would have been in maybe, let's say, more of a hair metal band like Warrant or Poison or something, I wouldn't have gotten Guns N' Roses. They wouldn't even have picked up the phone, you know? No, but the Cult was a cool band. Cult was like, the band's cool. So that got me, of course, Velvet Revolver, because that was three of us from that. And at that particular time, Axl was calling himself Guns N' Roses. So me and Slash and Duff united. And it was time for us. We knew we needed to make a statement. And we did.

0: We had a good band, and that was the band that I really wanted to get to last. I really thought that was maybe could have been even, and I said this in the press, and someone was like, no way. It could have been as good or as big as Guns N' Roses if we kept going. The thing about Guns N' Roses is they wrote that Appetite for Destruction album. That first record, I don't know, that's a tough one to beat, right?
1: Absolutely.
0: So that was a really great period of my life.
1: Do you get upset or regretful when one band ends for you and you're looking to go on to the next? And with whatever emotions are going through you at the time where you're exiting one and then there's that hiatus before you get into the next, do you ever start doubting yourself and think, oh, God, what if there isn't the next one? What am I going to do? Am I going to go back to pumping gas? Or how do you maintain that constant belief in yourself that there's more opportunity down the road?
0: That's part of my speech in my panel.
1: Is it?
0: Because it's about getting up and putting your trousers on. And I am a case study in hills and valleys. But I know the hills and I know the valleys. But the thing it's given me is an incredible amount of balance and really been able to decipher real people over fake ones. That's been the interesting educational factor of what I've gone through in my career. Because there's a lot of people that you just don't need in your life. And once you start getting rid of people that aren't lifting you up, you get lifted up and more good people come in your life. Mm-hmm. You open the avenue for people that are going to resonate with you and bring you higher than when you hang with people that are just trying to drag you down. Or, you know, you're hanging with friends and they're just being negative. Oh, fuck Axel or whatever. And you're like, no, man, it's not like that at all. I'm not even thinking about that. I'm thinking about the next thing. And that's exciting. For me, that's rock and roll. It's like excitement when you were a kid. And I say to people, you know, there's a lot of bands out there doing it for the money. That's it. They're just making the money. They don't even like each other. It's like, wait, what happened when we were kids and we didn't even know anything about money? Remember that? That's what it's done for me. It's brought me back to my roots. And I go back every time I need to go back and put the gas on again.

0: remember when I drove to Hollywood, $40 station wagon. And where I've come, I own my own house. I have a good life. I've done well and I've learned to negotiate for myself and rally for myself as a person. And in the business of rock and roll, I'm going to say this, but it's true. The guys that run this business, drummers are disposable in their mind. They don't care. All they care about is the lead guys that sell the ticket and the name of the band. And I think differently. I want to play with talented dudes. That gives me that youthful feeling that I always wanted and that I always felt playing music when I was young. Yeah. That's what, you know, I'm 65 years old. I still feel like I'm 20-something sometimes.
1: Yeah, I'm like, I get it. I certainly get it. So, Matt, where did Kings of Chaos come from? What was the idea behind that?
0: I had another band. Another band.
1: Another band and another band and another band.
0: I had this crazy band called Camp Freddy. It was with me and Dave Navarro from Jane's Addiction. And we came up with it kind of on the fly. We were in Hollywood. Jane's Addiction was split up. I was between the Cult and, you know, hanging out. And we started doing these bucket list bands. And we were just playing all over the place. And we were just call people. You know, we had Robbie Williams play with us, the big pop star from England, and like Steven Tyler and Courtney Love. We became a well-known sort of party band doing like big events and Vegas crazy stuff. And it kind of ran its course. I'm like, I'm just going to do the kind of the same kind of vibe, but I'm just going to be this sole member. And that's when I came up with the name Kings of Chaos.

0: first tour together with Joe Elliott and Def Leppard and Duff McKagan. And I had Gene Simmons from Kiss. And then I took it to South Africa twice, Slash, Duff, Joe Elliott again, Robin Zander, Billy Gibbons, Steven Tyler. It was so much fun because we were just all hanging out. I just take care of my band.
1: So the band members are floating. You just call in whoever you want from your little black book of buddies and say, hey, you want to come with us on tour here or play gigs there? And they go, yeah, okay, we'll join you, Matt, yeah?
0: Yeah, and I fly them on a flatbed seat. They get hummus dip.

0: see if you found the baby elephant in the East Wing. He's like, what? I get him like, you know, Voss water in a glass bottle, and he wanted Egyptian cotton sheets and stuff like that. And the toilet bowl is 68 degrees.
1: Have most of your cronies sorted themselves out now from their youthful habits?
0: Yeah, I haven't touched a drink or a drug in 18 years.
1: So you're saying the same?
0: My hair grew back. It's amazing.
1: Really?
0: I don't know. I was kind of a mess, but I say to people, you get a certain amount of alcohol to drink and drugs. You can do it all at once, or you can spread it out along it. And that particular kind of drinking is called moderation. Yeah. But you know what? Life is short.
1: What's on your set list for Kings of Chaos on the Rock Cruise?
0: My favorite ZZ Top stuff. All the early ZZ stuff. Glenn Hughes, Highway Star. I love playing Highway Star. And the Cheap Trick stuff. Probably one of my favorite singers of all time is Robin Zander. Dream Police, Surrender, I Want You to Want Me. Great song.

0: for everybody. Hey, I'll let you go, Matt. You've been awesome to chat to. I tell you what, your mum had no reason to worry about you, did she? Turned out just fine.
1: Thank you very much. I appreciate it.
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0: What's with all the coughing? Can't hear my cousin snoring.
1: Oh, sorry, Francis. It's Bubba. He got a bad wet cough.
0: How long has this been going on for?
1: About 4 weeks or so.
0: What? We gotta take him to the clinic. He could have bad lung sickness.
2: Some weeks later.
1: Hey, Francis. Look at him go. No more wet cough.
0: Yep, I reckon it'll be deadly.
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4: Hello, I'm Bella. I'm from Broome, and you're listening to Radio Gallari.

One more. That. Yeah, we're talking about some fun.

0: Good morning, Harrison Peterson here from NIRS News, coming to you from the lands of the Yuggera and Turrbal peoples. The federal government has confirmed it was given a heads up from China about a missile test in the Pacific. The test happened hours after Australia signed two landmark agreements with Fiji yesterday. Chinese media says the test, which saw a dummy warhead fired in the Pacific, was not targeting any country. Australia's Foreign Affairs Minister Penny Wong says the test was destabilizing for the region. She's told SBS the Australian government wants peace in the area.
1: I'll leave it to China to speak to its intent. I would make the point we've been aware of the task group in the region for some time. And we are also very clear that it is important for Australia and all of the countries of the Pacific Islands Forum to work together to determine our own futures. And the forum has made very clear it sees this region as an ocean of peace.
0: Over 3,000 people have been confirmed dead in Venezuela after last month's twin earthquakes and aftershocks. The disaster has made 17,000 people homeless. Authorities have opened 80 temporary camps to house those displaced. Via an SBS translation, Red Cross rescuer Gonzalo Granados says sniffer dogs are helping authorities find bodies.
2: The dogs help us because they can analyse a structure in about 15 to 20 minutes on their own. Currently, there's no technology that can replace them with that task.
0: Palestinian militant group Hamas has announced it will no longer be governing Gaza. Details and other stories after this.
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8: Program sponsor.
0: After close to 20 years in charge, Palestinian militant group Hamas has announced it's disbanding its governing arm in Gaza. Ismail al-Thurabata is the Director General at the Gaza Media Office via an Al Jazeera translation. He says the National Committee for the Administration of Gaza will oversee the enclave going forward.
9: These arrangements were presented in a transparent an official manner to the delegation representing the Palestinian factions and the Higher Commission of Tribes.
0: The transition to a technocratic government is a key part of the US-backed Board of Peace's Gaza ceasefire deal. The announcement did not mention Hamas was willing to lay down its arms, which is a major part of the deal. The deal also sees Israel withdrawing from the enclave and stopping its attacks on Gaza. The Israeli government says the announcement is Hamas propaganda. Moving to sport, and in the FIFA World Cup, US President Donald Trump has defended his decision to ask FIFA organisers to review a red card issued to one of America's top players. US striker Floane Balogun was issued a red card and sanctioned, but following a review, that decision has been overturned. President Trump says he made the right call by challenging the red card.
10: All I did, I asked for a review because I didn't think it was a foul. And, you know, again, I'm good at this stuff. I didn't think it was a foul. I thought it was two great athletes that crashed into each other and got entangled. That was not a guy punching somebody in the face or anything that, you know, would be different.
0: Now the weather. Rabibi Broome, sunny and 30. Borley Perth, 21 and sunny. Tandanya, Adelaide, mostly sunny and 17. Finar, Melbourne, partly cloudy and 13. For Nipaluna, Hobart, a possible late shower and partly cloudy. For Ngunnawal and Ngambri Country or Canberra, morning frost and mostly sunny at 15. For Gadigal Country, Sydney, showers and 18. For Mungajin, Brisbane, partly cloudy and 22. For Gimoy, Cairns, 25 degrees with showers. For Garamilla, Darwin, sunny and 32. For Mbantwa, Alice Springs, 17 and partly cloudy. And for Wyben, Thursday Island, sunny, becoming windy at 29. And that's been the latest from NIRS News.
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Wasn't long before you felt that sting.

0: Hey, I heard that syphilis sickness is spreading in the Kimberley.
1: That's true, bro. You been tested yet?
0: What for? I'm right.
1: How you know?
0: I'm healthy as. I'm not sick.
1: But syphilis don't show himself for a long time. You might have it and don't know it. And then you spread him around by having unsafe sex.
0: Really? What I gotta do for this test then?
1: Just go and have a blood test. They can give you medicine to fix you up if you got it.
0: Okay then. Too easy.
1: To stop the syphilis sickness spreading, get tested every 6 months and wear a condom, bro.
0: No worries.

0: Tell others about the syphilis sickness so we can stop it spreading.
1: This message is sponsored by the State Government, Perth.
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0: Good morning, Harrison Peterson here from NIRS News, coming to you from the lands of the Yagara and Turrbal peoples. A Chinese missile test in the Pacific has been condemned by both the federal government and the opposition. China says the test was launched by a nuclear-powered submarine and had alerted countries, including Australia, ahead of time. Foreign Affairs Minister Penny Wong says the test was destabilizing for the Pacific. Meanwhile, the opposition's foreign spokesperson, Ted O'Brien, has told SBS the test proves the Pacific nations need to come together.
1: The news of a missile being tested in the Pacific Island area without due warning, without precision of advice about when or where, speaks to the need for us as a region to continue working together. Let us not forget that as Australians, we are part of the Pacific family. This region is our region, just as it is the region of the Papua New Guineans and the Fijians and the Solomons.
0: 13 days on from Venezuela's devastating twin earthquakes, more than 3,500 people have been killed by the disaster. Tens of thousands more have been displaced, with authorities building 80 temporary campsites to house the homeless. The earthquakes and aftershocks have caused $37 billion in damages, according to the United Nations. It says 650,000 people are in need of humanitarian help, with more than 234,000 children among them. Palestinian militant group Hamas has announced they will no longer operate Gaza's governing arm. Details and other stories after this.
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3: Program sponsor.
0: The end of Gaza's Hamas-run government has been welcomed by the United Nations. Gaza's media office has made the announcement that Gaza's governing arm will be controlled by Palestinian technocrats. UN spokesperson Stefan Dujarric says he hopes the development progresses work on a permanent end to the humanitarian crisis in Gaza.
4: We welcome any step that contributes to the implementation of the ceasefire agreement and advances the objectives reflected in relevant Security Council resolutions, including the full implementation of the ceasefire, the protection of civilians, and the unhindered provision of humanitarian aid, as I was saying. We continue to support efforts towards unified Palestinian governance under the Palestinian Authority.
0: Meanwhile, Israel has called the announcement Hamas propaganda. Moving the sport, and in tennis, Australian Alex de Minaur has been knocked out of Wimbledon. De Minaur lost in straight sets against Italian Flavio Caboli, 7-5, 7-6, 6-3. The Australian has reached the quarterfinals at every Grand Slam event, but has not been able to progress beyond that stage. And now let's move to weather across the country. Ribbiby Broome, sunny with a max of 30 degrees. Borloo Perth, 21 and sunny. For Tarndunya Adelaide, mostly sunny and 17. For Naarm Melbourne, partly cloudy and 13 degrees. For Nipaluna Hobart, a possible late shower and partly cloudy at 13 degrees. For Ngunnawal and Ngambri Country or Canberra, a morning frost, then mostly sunny at 15. For Gadigal Country, Sydney, showers and 18 degrees. For Mugajin, Brisbane, partly cloudy and 22. For Ghimoy, Cairns, 23 degrees with showers. For Garimela, Darwin, sunny and 32. For Mbantwa, Alice Springs, 17 and partly cloudy. And for Wyburn, Thursday Island, it'll be sunny while becoming windy with a max of 29 degrees. And if you have a story or news you want to share, or if there's something happening in your community that you want to let us know about, you can always send an email to news@nirs.org.au. That's news@nirs.org.au. Or message us on Facebook, Instagram, or LinkedIn. And that's been the latest from NIRS News.
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0: Big T.
1: And it's a lovely morning to everybody out there. How are we going today? It's Tuesday. Radio Glory, Big T on the morning brekkie show. What a fantastic day we've got outside today. 30 degrees is we're heading for our top today. I don't even have to tell you that. If you've been in Broome for long enough, you'd already know that. We're in the dry season. It's a perfect time of the year. As we've noticed, hooly-dooly school holidays are upon us, and I'm not going to talk about that as we're going to go through our day, because the roads are going to be part of that, and wow. I spent a whole day in town yesterday. Wow. A lot of people around. But anyway, we'll work into that. We'll get a little bit closer to that as we move through our day anyway. It's 6 minutes past seven. Roads are, let's chuck some songs on, because I don't want to talk about the roads yet, because I know that you're going to get into it, and then, you're probably not going to want to like what I'm going to say. But anyway, let's cruise into this beautiful day. It's a Tuesday. School holidays are here, and so is everybody else. So is everybody else. I didn't say that. You didn't hear me say anything. Anyway, Savage Garden, because that's how it feels out there.

Good morning and welcome back, 99.7 FM, Big T on the Morning Brekkie Show. How are we waking up out there today, everybody? It's a lovely day outside. Have you got outside yet? Have you stepped outside that threshold of the door? Made a commitment to the day? It's Tuesday. You can go to work today. You had a day off yesterday. You slept in. You did nothing all day, so you might as well get up and join the fun that we're having out on the roads at the moment, because the roads are interesting. If you could only see the words that I wrote on my page, it's actually got wow in capital letters with a lot of exclamation marks behind it, because that's how our roads are looking at the moment. They are, yeah, very interesting. The old Broome Road upgrades is definitely making it some interesting fun out there on the roads at the moment. The good old bottleneck of Cable Beach Road West there, or I'll just say Cable Beach Road. I'll just say the name of it. Everyone else in town knows where it is anyway, what the real name of the road is. But yes, it's making for some interesting traffic congestion out there on the roads of Broome at the moment. I'm sure a lot of people think that they've driven into the city because the traffic is, yeah... Shall I keep going? You want me to keep... I'll keep going anyway. I'll just do it anyway. It's only 20 past 7 in the morning. I guess the roads are definitely warming up there because everybody is heading off to work or to their destination or where they're going. But, yeah, you may want to leave like 3 hours early, maybe. If you live in Roebuck Estate and you want to get it... You just want to get to the boulevard, maybe leave like yesterday and you might even get there on time because... Yeah, the roads are very, very bad at the moment. And then just to add to it, look, you know how much fun I like to have on the radio station, and we are. We are having fun every day, especially when I mention the fact we are at school holiday mode as well, which is makes for the more entertainment part of it, don't you reckon? Because all the lovely people are up here. There's like 25,000 times more people here now in the next 2 weeks over the school holidays. Then we just cop in general. But we're going to talk about that. I looked up a bit of history. Like I did, I'll talk about history on Tuesdays, but today I talked about, I researched a bit of history on school holidays and school holidays in Broome and other things that like that are happening. So we're going to talk about that a little bit later on. But let's have a yarn about the lovely weather that we got going on outside, because that's the best part. We'll go away from the roads for a moment. Let's talk about how good it looks out there. So today we're looking for a top of 30 degrees. It feels like 16.4 degrees, feels like 17.1. I don't know. You've probably got your heater on your car and you don't even really care anyway, so don't worry about that. 30 degrees is our maximum today. Through the week is looking pretty much around the same. Some warm nights, though, 16 degrees and 14 degrees. It's we're still in those double digits in the down on the lower end of the market, so it's not too bad. It's a beautiful night, actually. Still no air conditioners. It's a good way to be. Tides are looking pretty good, though. Definitely no floats going to happen. 3.7 metres at the moment. On its way down, we'll get down to around about 2.9 metres at 8.27 this morning. After that, she'll be heading back up, and we'll get a higher 7.9 metres at 2.4 metres. At 2:41 this afternoon. Too many numbers in there. I'm trying to spit them out at the same time. We'll just go meterage on time. Anyway, don't stress too much if you're heading to the beach now. It's on its way down still, so if you're going to go for a swim, you'll be safe for the next hour or two while it hits down to the low tide. Then after that, you can start stressing about it. Crocodiles. Lots of crocodiles have been around. Lots of entrance points been closed over the last couple of weeks with that 2.5-metre, 2.4-metre crocodile. It doesn't sound very big. You like measure out 2.4 metres on the ground. Like, honestly, put it, like, measure it out. You lay down. Lay down, get your mate lay down behind you, work out that 2.4 metres and really work out how long that crocodile is, because when you say it's like, it's only 2.4 metres, I wouldn't worry about too much about how long they are. It's the girth. It's the girth that you worry about. You look at if your head would fit inside that mouth or that head of the crocodile, or even the width of the body, like your whole body will slide in there. You just think about that. Don't worry about, like, anyway, you can still see it. It's in the ocean, so you're in the best advantage point at the end of the day. Take a photo, make sure everybody else knows about it, and we'll talk about it on the radio. But just be aware of crocodiles. You are in Broome. Pretty sure there's big signs that say all the way up here, it says crocodile watch and look out for crocodiles. I don't know where anyone would put in there that, like, when they get bitten by a crocodile, I didn't know it was there, or I didn't notice. I don't understand that. But anyway, you're in the Kimberleys. Be mindful. Anywhere you go around here, there are crocodiles. Lots of them.
And they're pointing their little heads out and showing us of exactly where they are at the moment. So entrance point, that was last Thursday, they had that 2.4 metre. So yes, be aware of the crocodiles. As a heads up, if you haven't listened to me before on the radio, the crocodiles use the ocean as a freeway, if you really want to know how it works kind of thing. It's like a thoroughfare. We cannot go from here to the boulevard through the bush. We have to take a road. So much like a crocodile, they can't walk across, or they can, but they don't really want to walk across land. They'd rather swim the easy way. So creek to creek. You got to remember, we're on the ocean here. We're on a peninsula as well. So there's lots of different creeks that run up and down the Roebuck, Roebuck Bay, all the way up Bard Creek, even up the peninsula, James Price Point, blah, blah, blah, blah, blah, all the way up there. There's lots of creeks and lots of brackish waters. So if you are heading around those areas, be mindful that you may see a snapping turtle. Anyway, let's cruise into this beautiful day. We're having 7:22. I can talk more about other things as we move into the day, but let's go into it because it's looking a bit numb out there. This is how you're going to be feeling in the next hour or so if you are stuck in traffic in Broome. Other than that, turn up the tunes, turn up the radio. Radio Galari, 99.7 FM. Big T on the Morning Brekkie Show. It's a Tuesday. Here we go.

Alrighty, wakey wakey broom, how we feeling today? 99.7 FM, Big T on the morning brekkie show. Wakey wake, I think you should be already awake now. You should be on your way to wherever you need to go, workplace, social place, destination, Centrelink. It's a bit early for Centrelink though, they're not open yet, so you might want to go and have a coffee. You probably can't, no, don't do that, just go home. Kick back and relax. 7:33. It is warming up outside, and I'm not talking about the weather. The roads out there, I'm sure, will be definitely warming up there. Cable Beach Road, Frederick Street. Interesting little road in Broome at this time of the year. Lots of conversation going on about that. Good old Broome Road. Hey, good time to do some roadworks. Right out at 9. Why not do it in the middle of the dry season while school holidays are on as well? Let's just add to the mix. It adds way more entertainment, as I like to call it, content for the radio. All you guys out there, ladies and gentlemen, and the deadly crew, obviously, as well, putting all their lovely information across the interweb, Facebook and all that kind of stuff that I get to read. I didn't have to read it yesterday. I stayed in town until about 3 o'clock yesterday. Holy dooly, the traffic is chaotic out there. There's nothing you can do about it, unfortunately. All you can do is turn up your music, listen to the stuff that I spill out, throw some music on, have some good tracks there, and, pray that you get to work on time. If you don't get to work on time, I'm sure your boss will understand that you've just travelled from Sydney to get to work. You know, it's a long drive from Sydney in the morning. And that's pretty much how it feels sometimes here in Broome on this time of the year. But hey, something to talk about on the radio. But let's not worry about that. Beaches and roads. Beaches are looking pretty good. Like I talked about the tides earlier on, so we don't have to worry about that too much. Tides are still on their way down. Couple of metres of movement before it gets to that low tide. Very slow movement in tides at the moment. So if you your car does get buried at the beach, you've done it in the slowest possible way. And honestly, I pat on the back. I'll give you credit, because you would have sat on the beach and watched it slowly, slowly go underwater. Unless you've got a Toyota Surf and you could just ride that wave back in, no worries at all. Anyway, they're the tides. Roads, if you're heading out of town, roads are pretty good. Like, roadworks are everywhere at the moment. This is the time of year when they do send out the road crews to clean up the side of the aprons, side of the road, if you want to put it that way, that gravel bit that's not the road, that's on the side, that's called an apron. All those there are getting ready for the wet season. Wellaire is the same. They've got roadworks on the apron up there. So just be mindful if wherever you're travelling, outskirts of Broome, be mindful of those road workers out there. And maybe take them an orange. Don't take a McDonald's, because that's what they ask for. I used to do that when I worked for Roadline. Go out of town, I'd take a bag of oranges with me when I went out to the road crews and give everyone, would be like, you can bring us McDonald's? I'm like, that is not what I was expecting. But anyway, no, you can have an orange, or as you can have a chocolate biscuit. But anyway, orange is what I used to take out. But if you see the road crews out there, just be courteous and take a deep breath. Holy dolly, my screen just updated in front of me. Anyway, lots of different things happen. The roads are pretty good out there. Animals, cows, birds, all those kind of things. I say it every day. We come to Broome for a reason. We come here for the beauty of what we have available here. And doing 110 down the highway and flying through a flock of birds that are just feeding themselves on a kangaroo in the middle of the road is not the way to go. Slow down. Don't become a bird. Don't let that bird become an ornament on your bonnet of your vehicle. Beep your horn, that thing in the front, middle of your steering wheel. It's not just for where your phone sits. You can actually use it. You know, if you push it, you'd be amazed. Like, I'm probably sure out there's a lot of people that don't even know that's in the center, that's center of their car, in the center of their steering wheel. Give it a push. Wait till someone's walking next to you just to make sure that they can hear it, obviously. You don't want to make sure that someone hears it, so then you know it works. So just give it a bit of a beep, beep. And see how you go and see if it works. That there will get the birds to go, and it also let everybody else wake up around you. But those hordes are on there for a reason. So it's not just for using it in traffic, like, you know, Cable Beach Road this morning. Don't use it there. You don't need to worry about that. Adding to that, we've talked about this. I talk about it every day. I don't know, how could I affect crosswalks? Yeah, you know what I'm talking about. We nearly had that very, very, very, very close accident on Friday with that young man on the scooter coming out of Cable Beach Road. I think he came out of Tarji Road, if I'm not mistaken. That was bad on him. But crosswalks, we really need to keep those crosswalks open for everybody. Now the traffic is exponential. It's massive out there. As I wrote in, wow, like exclamation mark, wow. The traffic is wow.
We really need to pay attention to those crosswalks and let those people cross over. We don't have to worry about too much with the school kids, because if you've got school kids going to school now, use that horn, give them a beep and wave out, because they shouldn't be. It's school holidays. But I'm sure there's some cool parents out there that have done it, because I've done it in the past, where I've had my kids get up for school and I've gone, yeah, have a great day. And then they'll return half an hour with some key words to say to me, and I'm like, yeah, well, that's what you get for not setting your alarm properly. But anyway, that's what's happened on the roads. There's no school kids around. Keep those crosswalks open. Look out for the Keep Clear sign on the Keep Clear sign of the Keep Clear sign on Cable Beach West Road, right there in front of the ambulance there. Yeah. A sign to keep clear of the Keep Clear sign. I do know why it's there, because everybody's listening to me on the radio and looking at the birds in the trees. Don't worry about looking at what's happening on the roads. Yeah, all right, let's move on. No more roads. Let's move on from that. We talked about beaches. We talked about crocodiles. Let's talk about some 30 cool holidays. This is what I did. Like I said, research. I do history. Normally I talk about history on Tuesdays, but we're on school holidays, so I thought I'd mix it up a little bit. Excuse me as I scratch my nose. And talk about something different. So I thought I'd... I looked up 30 cool holiday facts about Broome. They're not really holiday facts, but they're more like cool facts about Broome. Now, a lot of people are already going to know this, but there's going to be a lot of people out that don't know this, and this could be a little conversation you could have over the table, or you could have a yarn at the with your school holiday mates, however you want to work it, but let's see how we go. Alrighty. This one's an easy one because I know this one. Alrighty. There are no letterboxes in Broome. Did you know that? So every house in Broome does not have a letterbox. Everybody here has to go to the post office, or do they have to have a PO box to be able to collect your mail? The reason I got told that is because they are a missile in a cyclone. Now, I may have been, it may be different, but let's just go with that one. Missile in a cyclone is pretty cool. That's how you get your mail delivered around Broome. We wait for the cyclones to come. Alrighty, what else are we going to talk about? This one here I spoke about. This is a history one. We already spoke about this one, but let's do it again. School holidays. We've got some new listeners, I'm sure, out there. Let's talk about this one. Sun Pictures is the world's oldest. I don't even have to read it. Shouldn't even have to read it because I already know it. Sun Pictures is the world record holder for the longest operated outdoor cinema. Now, think about that one of an outdoor cinema. If you've never been down to Sun Pictures, go down there and check them out. They do tours during the day. So you can go out there, check out a tour, check out the times those tours on and get all that information. But after 6 o'clock, around 6 o'clock when the movie theatre opens, go and check yourself out a movie there. Sit in the sun lounges, or even grab a beanbag and go up the front, grab your pillows, grab your snacks from the bar. It's the most epic location to go to. But like I say, you try and get that earlier show and you get the opportunity of maybe a plane flying over the top of you, which is unlike anything that anyone would have ever seen before, especially in an open-air cinema, to go down to Sun Pictures and have the planes fly over as well. It's quite unbelievable. Alrighty, Broome time is regularly used by residents of Broome to describe an unhurried atmosphere to the town. Visitors relax, unwind and sip on Broome time. So Broome time is a matter of fact. It's how you should be. Or in the traffic at the moment, you should be sitting on thinking, reminding yourself. Even like tapping on the steering wheel, I'm in Broome time, I'm in Broome time, I'm in Broome time, I'm in Broome time, I'm in Broome time, I'm in Broome time, I'm in Broome time. And just remind yourself, I'm in Broome time, I'm in Broome time, I'm in Broome time. And take a deep, deep breath in and go, I'm in Broome time, I'm in Broome time. I will get to work, I will get to work. I'll be there soon, I'll be... Well, you maybe you'll be there soon, but I don't know. But you could just remind yourself, you're in Broome time. Because I'm sure that sitting in the traffic this morning, that's the only thing that you're thinking about, that, yeah, I'm in Broome, and yeah, why am I in this? Yeah, I'm pretty sure there's some other key words you want to think of there. But anyway, let's move forward from that. Cable Beach is 22 kilometres long and is named after the telegraph cable that doesn't lay there anymore, because we've spoken about this in history. I'll talk about it more. Cable Beach, 22 kilometres long, named after the telegraph line that was laid between Broome and Java in 1989. Now, that cable is no longer in existence now. Had it moved on, they went digital, you know, flash now. We got flash technology. But if you want to know a bit more about it, that cable came in roughly around where the surf club is. There used to be a cable house there that used to transition that cable that used to go underground to Cable House. Can you have a guess where Cable House is? I'll give you 5 seconds. If you've been listening to me, you already know where Cable House is.
I've got someone sitting across from me in the studio today. Do you know where Cable House is? No, he's given me a bewildered look. All righty, courthouse. The courthouse was the Cable House. Original Cable House was the courthouse before it became a resident and then became what it is now. Maybe I should do more on history on the Cable House as well. Check out a little bit more information. There we go. There's a few little facts there. We've got plenty more things to talk about. It's a 7:45 in the morning. We're having a ripper morning. Well, I am because I'm not in traffic. You are. Let's put some tunes on and hopefully make this drive a little bit easier.

Alrighty, welcome back, 99.7 FM, Radio Glory, Big T on the Morning Brekkie Show, and I want to say a big old thing. This is what I love about my job, and I honestly, this has got to do with you, Deadly Crew out there, listeners, everybody out there. If you know something and I say something incorrectly on the radio, you are well in your rights to give me a call and let me know the right information, because obviously there's a certain amount of information that I can research and there's a certain amount of information I'll just blah, blah, blah, blah, blah across. But I don't want to do that. I want to do the right information and give out the right history information. So the gentleman that just rang up before while we were just playing some music, he didn't want to give his name out on radio because he knew that I'd say his name, but a massive thank you to Wombat. So Wombat has just given me a call up about what I was talking about with Cable House. So the true information, now I'm going to research this a lot more because he did give me some really, really good information, but I'm going to research it a bit more. But so the Cable House, so the cables came into the where the bowling club is. So I'm going to go to the bowling club and check it out. Like I said, I love learning information. And when it comes to the history of Broome, having the right and true information is really where I want to be at. The people that sit there and go, he's telling it, but he doesn't ring me. They're the people that know it and then ring me up and go, no, this is how it is. They're the people I want. You ring me up anytime. I'm never, ever going to take any criticism in a negative way at all when it comes to learning our history or just learning true facts. The last thing I want to do is be that person that puts lies or misinformation on the radio. So the cables originally came into the bowling club. So where the

actually within the cave, within the club or within the building that had, if anyone was to get in there and damage it or get in there to do something to the cables, they could explode this bomb and Badusha should blow up and it would take all the infrastructure out and change it. But that's the part that I want to research a little bit more about. But in saying it, thank you so much to Wombat. I know you're listening out there. I really, really do appreciate it. So like I said, the bowling club was where originally the cables went into and then across the cable house where they're distributed. But I'm going to research that one a little bit more, especially about that bomb, because that's quite intriguing information, especially when you think about people trying to sabotage things back in the day and what they were willing to do to stop them. But anyway, thank you very much, Wombat. I do appreciate that. Let's go back into some tunes. I needed to say that. And also want to say there's a mosquito in my bloody studio. I've been bitten like 3 times now. I can't catch the bugger. Anyway, Road Traegers, let's cruise into this day. 7:51. Roads are looking, yeah. Yeah, they're looking, yeah. Well, you're looking at it. I'm talking about it. Let's do something about it.

Alrighty, welcome back. 99.7 FM, Big T on the Morning Brekkie Show. 5 minutes to eight, nearly up to the state news. I'll talk about the, they'll talk about it professionally. Tony does it his rustic way. We've already done it earlier. It's going to be 30. You're not too sure about that? Head outside. You'll see it. Get your tickets ready. Galari NAIDOC Awards ready. NAIDOC Night 2026, Saturday the 11th of July, the Gimme Club, 3 Blackman Street. If you're not too sure where Blackman Street is, check it out on Google. It's really easy. 3 Blackman Street. Enter. Yep, that's where it is, right next to Bunnings. How did you guess? That's where we are. The Galari.

0: NAIDOC Awards for 2026 is on Saturday, the July the 11th. It's going to be an epic night here. Plenty of different things happening for the NAIDOC week, NAIDOC times. Yeah. Did you get out to Crab Creek? I've seen all the photos on the old interweb yesterday. So it looked like they had an epic day down there at Crab Creek with all the food. Looks like they had some turtle. Oh, it was a gorilla. I can never say it. Don't even worry about it. Just move on, Tony. All righty, what have we got on here? Sunday, the 5th of July. We've moved past that. It's the 7th, so let's get on past that, Tony. 8th, Wednesday. Done that one there. How'd you go? Did you go down to the Early Learning Centre down there, the Jullaga? Dora Street? That was on Wednesday. Well, it isn't Wednesday. Let's don't worry about it. That's Tuesday. I don't even know where I'm at. We've got nothing happening. Don't worry about it. I don't know why I even started reading that. Let's move forward from that. All right, you got yourself registered for the Mark Bernardo basketball competition or what? Or the Carl Bruton Basketball Sound Foundation? Ed, a legendary Hall of Famer, Carl Bruton, along with the BFF team or the Broome Youth and Family Hub, however you want to say it, hosted by an awesome two-day festival in honour of their local legend, Mark Bernardo. Did some research on that guy. What a legend he is. What an absolute legend he is. All right, school holidays, 17th to the 18th of July, ages 8 to 18. Free for the Broome community. 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And then on Saturday, 3 p.m. until 7 p.m, the Mark Bernardo tournament, the Broome Youth and Family Hub drop-in centre, dinner and snacks provided. 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Inquiries at 9193 6391. That's 9193 6391. Or check it out on the internet, mate. Check all that information out. Get yourself registered for that. School holiday fun. If you love your basketball, you want to meet Carl Bruton. He's an absolutely weapon of a basketball player back in the day. Check him out there. Get all the information for that there. Alrighty, Can Shed. Everyone loves to do the Can Shed. They got their life drawing normally on a Tuesday night. Check about the Can Shed down there on Seville Street. Plenty of things happening there. All right, Kimberley Nerds. This is one that plays on the radio. Always good. Brenton is a life of entertainment when you get to know him. He's a really good young fellow. So Kimberley Nerds, they're looking for guests who want to share their passion on community radio shows. If you're you're a nerd and everyone's a nerd, don't you? 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All right, video games, comics, films, tech, science, history, anime, music, sport, math, nature. 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That's 0431 594 881. Or check him out on Facebook under Kimberley Nerds and we'll get you on the radio. You can talk about whatever passion you've got going on, and that's what's happening there. Moving on, the news is just about to start in the next minute. We'll just keep rolling through as we roll into the news. But how are we going the new buses out there, kiddies? Have we been riding the new bus system? That started on the 5th of July. Increased transport. You'd think I'd know it by now, but I don't. Transbroom. Maybe I lived in Perth for too long. I don't know. I only lived there for a few years. But anyway, increased Transbroom buses begin on Sunday the 5th of July, which was just 2 days ago. So I guess they're already out there. 8.90 will run every 30 minutes in the peak tourist season. Yep, that's where we are now. We can't get any more peak than this. Red peak tourist season, peak hour traffic. I'm pretty sure there's people peeking out the windows of their car. And we are moving forward. News, there we go.
1: Hey there, Harrison Peterson here from NIRS News, coming to you from the lands of the Yuggera and Turrbal peoples. New testing out of Western Australia.